0: Hello up there and good evening, dear friends, ladies and gentlemen, bozos and bozoettes, and all the newcomers tonight. Welcome to a fire sign chat for August 13th, 2026. My name is DJ Tweeny, a.k.a. Kurt Erickson from Austin, Texas, and I'll be spinning the bits for you for the next couple of hours. This evening, Cat's got another new collage for us. He's calling this one Gypsy Doctor. Then to get us to the top of the hour, we'll hear cuts from Fire Sign's NPR broadcast release All Things Fire Sign. In the second hour, we'll have the preview episode for the Fools in Space broadcast release, and then we'll finish up the show with more cuts from All Things Fire Sign. Okay, here's Cat's introduction to his new collage, Gypsy Doctor.
1: I was recently drawn to the Allman Brothers tune Melissa and noticed its main character was named Gypsy. That inspired this collage. Melissa, Bozos, Phil Austin's It Had Been Night from the Duke of Madness Motors Collection, Dylan's Went to See the Gypsy, Osmond's Radio Screen Test, Eat or Be Eaten, Nick Danger Perfume, The Dead, 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

0: I was sitting on the diesel engine. My back was warm from the diesel engine. My back was warm from the locomotive. I was the keeper of the locomotive. It was dawn. It was dawning. I was yawning. It was an all-night job. It was an all-night job in the train yards. It was by the highway. It was over by the highway. It was over by the Highway 99. It was underneath the sign that said Highway 99. It was underneath the Highway 99 sign. Anyway, the sun came up. The sun was coming up. It was getting higher in the sky. The sky was turning golden. It was the golden sky. It was the pearl sky. It was our father, the sun. It was the golden sky. It was his pearl sky. Now those birds, they flew through the dawn. It was like fish leaping in the high country. It was like trout going about their business in the morning. It was like rainbow trout leaping in the morning. It was rainbow trout leaping through the dawn. It was the scales of our brother the fish. He came leaping through the dawn. He had come back to us safe. He had been away from us. He had come back to us. He had come back to us to make us happy. It was happy. It was like birds flying in the dawn. I was sitting on the locomotive. I had my feet and my boots hooked in the guardrail. I was a young man that morning. I was taking the locomotive to its shed. It had been night. It had been a short run. It had been a short run from Kalinga. It had been a short run from Chowchilla. It had been a short run from Tulare. It had been a short run from Dinuba. It was making me happy. I have been remembering it ever since. I have been trying to say it ever since. Now I have said it again. Now I am finished.
1: No one knows the gypsy's name.
2: I read Gypsy Doctor.

Good evening. This is the Angst Hotel. Indeed, I do. It's a lovely one on the second floor with a view of the view. I've been living there since I retired. Oh, yes, of course. It's a lovely basement suite with a dog. Nor do I. That's why I keep it in the basement. It does when the upstairs tenant is bathing, yes. Comes right through the floor. Naturally, the Edgar Allan Poe wing is entirely empty. We could wall you up in the Amontillado Annex. Very private. Oh, right, right. Tell me, do you like sports? How very fortunate. We have an Olympic-sized pool. Well, well, well, we have an Olympic-sized tennis court as well. It's right there in the swimming pool. But there's nowhere else to stay, anywhere near here, so you'd be missing the festival. When you get here, the natives need a stranger to initiate into their secret ritual society. Nothing to it. Unless, of course, the volcano spirits need appeasing, but that's not likely. Our last guest seems to have done the trick for this year. Superb! Our Canadian chef does surprising things with bananas, and our menu is printed in three languages. Well, I don't know. I can't read any of them. I simply order the specialty of the day. Today it's dog. Yes, but as I told you, I don't like dogs, so I'll just order a pizza. I'll probably order it to hold the anchovies. I'll probably order it out of my sight. I really hate a pizza that won't take orders. You're very welcome. Do send me your name, and for being such a good sport, I'll send you a free gift. Goodbye. Oh, thank you very, very much. You were terrific. And now, remember, do call us because we don't know where to call you. Now, back to Doc and Rennie and the squeal of Habeas the Pig in the Temple of the Thousand-Headed Man.

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1: In today's episode, we are diving headfirst into the lap of luxury right here in the heart of the Las Vegas Strip. We are talking about a resort that redefines sophistication in Las Vegas. We are staying overnight at the Aria Resort and Casino.
2: 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He's singing opera, that's right. 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
3: 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It's just like the 60s. You can't understand a word Bob is singing, and that's when he's at his best.
2: It's a beautiful album with pictures of Bob wearing a turban, a cowboy hat, a yarmulke, and a crown of thorns. 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
2: At the Met.
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4: 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They have their own distinct scent. 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
5: I didn't hear him enter, but my nostrils flared at the smell of his perfume. Pyramid patchouli. There was only one joker in L.A. sensitive enough to wear that scent, and I had to find out who he was.
6: Good afternoon, Mr. Danger. I'm Rocky Rococo.
5: Thanks, Half Pint. You just saved me a lot of investigative work.
6: Maybe yes, maybe no.
7: No, I love those cowboys.

0: The Grateful Dead, live at the Aria.
1: Oh, no. Oh, this is... They told me there was going to be a... It's... Oh, my heart patters. It's Bob Dylan.
2: That's Bob Dylan, president of the brokerage firm, Dylan Reed.
1: Dylan Reed?
2: Yeah, which I just bought with my buddy Lou Reed.
1: Oh, really? So you're into finance.
2: That's right. I mean, I don't take, like, a lot of charts and papers out, you know, and, like, spread them around on the floor, you know, try to figure out the Elliott wave or anything like that. I figure the market is out there before I come along. I just kind of pick up on the trend, you know, and put it down. It's sort of like that, you know.
1: I can hardly speak. I'm so surprised. Have you got a song for us about it?
2: Yeah, I do. You know, and I also would like to say to people out there, if you're thinking about estate planning, we got a new estate planning expert coming in, Mr. Jerry Garcia.
1: Well, then you'll be grateful when you're dead,
2: right? That's right.

0: here.
1: Hey, how about Harry Reid? I thought Harry Reid was a really smart guy, and he has been a very powerful majority leader. But did you see the fact that he came out, day before yesterday saying, end prostitution in Nevada? Now, I agree. I think, you know, I'm not fond of prostitution. I don't think it should be criminalized. But he wants to criminalize it because he said it's bad for the image of the state, and it keeps respectable business out of Nevada. Business to do what? The places like Afghanistan.
2: Yeah.
1: All there is deserts and slot machines and whorehouses. It's all they got. And military bases.
2: Lots and lots of military bases.
1: And lots of whores and lots of slot machines.
2: There's got to be a state. I mean, geez, there has to be a state where it's all legal.
1: Well, that's...
2: You know, and that's Nevada. I mean, what?
1: People
2: what
1: are
2: has
1: not,
2: he got without it?
1: But people aren't going to take a plane from like Tampa to get laid legally in Nevada. Or maybe they do. Maybe they do. Maybe lots of people do.
2: Yeah, well, but you can go and you know, I mean, now you can gamble any place.
1: That's
2: so
1: true. But you can't get laid legally every place.
2: Not every place.
1: No, you can't.
2: Not every place.
1: Where? Except
2: what
1: Nevada.
2: What a ghastly idea. Is there drive out in the desert as some...
1: To the Bunny Mustang Ranch.
2: You're that desperate, you know.
1: Oh, it's so sad.
2: Yeah, man. Yeah. Really so he, sad. But that's Harry's big move for his state, huh?
1: Well, when I was walking, I did a gig in, it was many years ago, it was about 5 or 6 years ago, I did a gig in Las Vegas, and I'm walking down the strip, and this guy's saying, two girls, $100. And I said, I turned to him, and I looked at him, nobody makes eye contact with these guys, you know. I said, what's the other girl for? Does she take notes? And the guy looks at me for a second, blinks, and says, two girls, $100. I mean, that's just so degrading.
2: Take notes. That's an interesting idea.
1: Yeah, I don't
2: know.
1: It's
2: maybe the other girl is studying for her, you know, sociology.
1: They're all studying, you know, to go to college. I'm not a whore. I'm not on the pole. I'm just earning enough money to go to business school so I can open another Bunny Mustang Ranch somewhere and know what I'm doing.
2: Yeah, get that MBA. Yeah. Get that MBA.
1: I don't know. It's really hard to tell what the hell is going on, Dave.

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1: Can I get Duluth on it?
0: Duluth, Mago. You can get Tierra del Fuego.

0: Yeah, look at this. This is in a female handwriting on a blue envelope. Slightly perfumed.
1: Yeah.
0: David Osman, Firesign Theater, KPBC, Pasadena, California. It's from someone called
2: Gypsy, baby.
3: Gypsy. Oh, hey there. How about this?
4: You gonna read it on the air?
5: You gotta open it up now.
0: Come on, Davey, open it up. Come on.
3: Actually, Gypsy promised to give me a present the last day of the fair, and I had to leave a little early to make this show.
6: Yes, yes.
7: Gypsy is waiting now for David's positive or negative response to know if she's got an on or off connection for the date service, right?
8: Why is the word Gypsy controversial? The word Gypsy was not chosen by Roma people. It is a name given by majority population. It comes from historical misunderstanding. When Roma people arriving in Europe were believed to come from Egypt, the word in itself comes from Egyptian.
9: Land of the Pharaohs. Land of the Pharaohs. That sounds great.
10: All right, here we are in the land of the Pharaohs.
11: Oh, no!
10: Well, we'll need to talk with the natives. Does anyone here know a little Egyptian?
12: Bill, come on. You're good at languages.
13: Oh,
12: yes, come on, Bill.
13: Yes, indeed.
12: Yes,
13: was it?
12: Right,
13: what?
12: Oh,
13: yes, indeed. Yes, indeed. Yes, a little Egyptian? Yes. Little Egyptian, yes. Everybody knows I'm mad. Served my every need. Did a grand job on my ankles, too.
11: Now, hold it right there.
10: Glad to. Now, I think I'll hold it over here.
12: Oh, boy, it's nice out, isn't
13: yes,
12: it?
13: Yes, I think you ought to leave it out.
11: Hey, look, fellas, fun's fun. Okay, but look, I gotta find a place to stay. It's gonna be night soon. I'm tired.
13: What's the matter with that dude?
11: I'm lost, and I want to go to bed.
13: Oh, my bony boy. In the Estonian mountains, we used to go to sleep leaning up against a windfall. I was but a mere prat then. I'll never forget the time a snake slithered into my wife. I wasn't but knee-high to a married grasshopper then.
11: No, look, that's all very interesting, but the sun is going down.
13: Oh, no, you're all confused. The horizon is moving up.
11: Hey, listen, come on, you guys, help me, please.
10: I know. Let's stand him on his head.
13: Here you go.
11: Hey, push me down.
13: Relax. Easy, boy.
10: Ah, you see? Now it's morning.
13: Oh,
12: he's no fun. He fell right over.
11: Hey, won't somebody please help me?
13: Easy, my lad. At times of dexterity like this, my wee native compendium, Mohammed, used to pray to the divinities, his little brown froggy body a quiver at my loins, chanting a stream of ancient Egyptian holograms.
11: What?
13: Diaphragm.
11: No.
13: I used to date.
11: Hieroglyphs, that's it. Did you remember any? Will they help? Anything
13: yes,
11: at all?
13: Of course. Let's see. It was a jackal-headed woman with her eyes akimbo. A king sitting sideways on his throne. A drip with gold, chipped nose uplifted. Thusly. All engraven on a pyramid of massy size. With the body of a lion, paws that refreshes, a tale told by an idiot, and the head of a fox.
11: The pyramid is opening.
10: Which one?
14: The one with the ever-widening hole in it.
11: I'm saved! I'm going in!
10: No, don't do that, son! It's dark and dirty in there!
11: Oh, but Mom!
10: It's full of bees and spiders! You might poke your eye out when your father comes home!
11: I'm going in, Mom! There's a vacancy!
8: Over time, the term became associated with stereotypes and discrimination. And that's the reason why Roma people today see it as problematic. And because of this, some institutions like Council of Europe stopped using this term in official context from 2005. But it's important to say that in some context, some individuals, some communities do identify as Gypsy. And that should be respected. But at the same time, in many countries, this term is widely perceived as offensive and stereotypical.
15: How did it all come about, Craig?
16: Well, for a long time we've been looking for live gypsies. We know that gypsies have prophetic instructions just like we do. In fact, all traditional people do as far as we know. But we weren't able to find any. Recently in San Francisco, we talked with an old lady and asked her if the gypsies of San Francisco were preparing to get out of town and get back to their wild, free life that belongs to them. And she said, no, We've gotten here now. We've become fat and lazy. We'll die here with the corrupt ones, the white people.
1: I'm Stuffed Prawn.
2: And I'm the little gimmick in his pocket, but Malmsey. And together we're...
1: The Grassroots Gourmet. We dined yesterday at Ye Pewter Tooth in Vicks Rub, Virginia. Billed as an authentic Revolutionary War restaurant, so I hope you wouldn't have to bite the pullet.
2: Hee-hee. It's housed in the former residence of Patriot Morris Sugar, who joked just before he was hung by the Brits, I regret I have but one lump to take for my country.
1: The feast begins with the maitre d' trotting past your table yelling, "The hors d'oeuvres are coming! The hors d'oeuvres are coming!" Followed by a ragged-looking waiter covered in macaroni and bearing a Revereware pewter platter overflowing with an old English horse meat peppered with melon balls and shot through with muscatel.
2: I then ordered the Ben Franklin kebab, kite tails, French tomatoes, and Philadelphia mince skewered on a lightning rod and flash-fried in a rain. Storm.
1: Yum. I chose the melting pot pie. Scandinavian fish heads surrounded by new Irish potatoes and pasty English goose flesh served with no upper crust in a Native American shell ground from the flour of our former utes.
2: For dessert, George Washington's favorite thin gray gruel topped with cherry pits and seedless hemp seeds.
1: Yes, Washington ate here. This is stuff.
2: And but.
1: The grassroots gourmet. Oh, another uprising.
16: And she says, "I remember the wild free days when the earth was clean and the air was beautiful." But she says, "I'll never see it again." I said, "How about those people in Los Angeles? Do you know any gypsies down there that are alive, that are looking towards the future and preparing for the future?" And she said, "There may be some, but I don't know of any. We've just become fat and lazy, that's all." Well, it was on Halloween Day, and I had a feeling something significant would happen on Halloween, because it has in the past 2 years. Something significant has happened on Halloween as far as the Indian situation is concerned here.
4: This is Phil Proctor.
6: Hi, this is Peter Bergman.
4: And we're out here on the streets of Hollywood to talk to you a little bit about Halloween in Hollywood.
6: I don't know, Phil, if the folks out there on the great American continent realize that here in Hollywood, it's Halloween every day, but this day, or this week, is Halloween week, and it really means a lot.
4: Well, I think they do understand that since the first name of Hollywood is Halloween.
6: Well, we're here at the corner of Faux and Naive, right out in front of the Hollywood Halloween costume shop. We're going to go in and take a look.
4: Excuse me, Pete, wasn't this the unisex yogurt parlor just a couple of days?
6: Yesterday. Now it's a mini mall. Day before that, Phil, wasn't it Tasty Thai Nail?
4: Yeah, I think so.
6: It was all silk
4: only nails
6: and sugar
4: you could
6: nails.
4: Bite and really kind of enjoy. Well, let's go inside and see what Halloween's going to be like.
6: Favorite fast food. Okay, let's go
4: you
6: inside.
4: You know, a lot of people in Hollywood actually wear normal clothes on Halloween because they're in costume most of the time.
6: It's the only way they can stand out.
4: Oh, look at this, right?
6: What costume is this?
4: Well, already you can see the influence of Saddam Hussein. Excuse me, ma'am, can I just look at this? The gas masks.
6: Ooh, well, that's a practical costume, because if you're in the Near East, you know, wearing that, not only are you in costume and ready to trick or treat, so to speak, but if he trick or treats us with the chemical weapons, it could save you.
4: And look at this, they've got a little skull inside here. Isn't that
6: something?
4: Terrible.
6: That's right. And the Saddam Hussein costume on the wall there, I recognize that was the Arafat costume last year that was so popular, and all they did was shave the beard.
4: They shaved the beard off that mask. That's amazing. There are some camouflage costumes around here somewhere, too, but I can't
6: find them.
4: See them.
6: It says camouflage. Mm-hmm.
4: And look at this. There's a Steve Martin mask. Helmet on his head.
6: Yeah, and it's got a plug in his mouth.
4: It says this
6: is in honor of the fact that when he went to Saudi Arabia, he couldn't
4: tell any jokes. So this is not. Look at this. This is looks like a Bob Hope mask.
6: Well, look what they've done.
4: Sprayed the hair part white
6: and
4: here.
6: Pulled the wrinkles out of the face.
4: Unbelievable.
6: Isn't that something? Now, here is your typical SNL costume on the wall here.
4: Yeah, oh, yeah.
6: You know what
4: it's
6: I mean?
4: It's a very nice suit and very expensive looking.
6: Very expensive. Mm. And you order it up and somebody else pays the bill.
4: That's very nice.
6: That's very nice.
4: Oh, over here, There is the face of communism. Look at that. And let's see, you take that off.
6: And what do you see?
4: It's a mirror. I see myself.
6: Oh, my. And look, it comes with a little manual, How to Be a Consumer. You get to... That's
4: a big manual.
6: It's actually big, yeah.
4: Oh, I see. It's a manual that actually tells you, for money, how you can get information on how to be a consumer. Well, that's good.
6: In Romanian, Czechoslovakian, Yugoslavian, you can learn to say, let's take lunch and... Call my machine.
4: Call my machine, that's but they don't good. Have any yet. Look at over here. You might want to go in one of these things because you have a political kind of bent, if you forgive the expression, but you still might be able to get in some of these pants. The Congressional Democrat costume there.
6: That comes with a watering can, Phil. Uh-huh. That's for soaking the rich.
4: Oh, I guess that explains that gold lame wetsuit hanging next to it with the dollar signs on it.
6: Well, that's for the rich to prepare for being soaked.
4: And here is
6: there's the Congressional Republican outfit. Might be good for you. You come from a conservative event.
4: Looks like a big Maine lobster.
6: Yeah, what are those pincers for? Those pincer hands.
4: Pinching the poor, I guess.
6: Squeezing the poor.
4: Oh, that's it.
6: That's real good. Well, and here's the George Bush suit that comes right next to it, and it's padded, I notice. That's protection when you flip-flop.
4: Now, this is interesting. If I can get this down and hold it up, this is it says here it's the Exxon suit.
6: Ooh, it's slippery.
4: Real slick.
6: Ooh, that's a slick
4: And look
6: suit.
4: Here, with it comes...
6: That's a herringbone suit with real herringbones.
4: Mm-hmm, and a duck in a bucket
6: there. Just light it, you got yourself a tasty, crispy
4: real
6: lunch.
4: Real neat.
6: Ooh, this is right. Here's the Ollie North. Oh, this is old, man. This is an old costume. The Ollie North costume.
4: That's olive drab suit.
6: It's got padded front for accepting the spears.
4: Oh, look at the rental on this thing. $25,000 a night.
6: I wouldn't expect any less.
4: I don't want that.
6: I asked the guy, by the way, last year, still, for the Ronald Reagan costume. He said he'd go get it.
4: Yeah.
6: Forgot all about it. I asked him, he didn't remember me. Didn't remember me asking for
4: it. Oh, it's sad,
6: really
4: isn't it?
6: Really something. Well, Phil, what are you going to go dressed as this Halloween?
4: Well, I'm actually going to strap myself to my girlfriend's body and go as a living shield.
6: Very interesting.
4: Mm-hmm. How about you?
6: Well, I'm going to go as a codependent.
4: Yeah, what's that like?
6: Well, I won't be there because my wife can't make it.
16: Got this phone message. A gypsy was receiving automatic writing. He didn't like it. He didn't understand it. It pertained to Indians about which he knew nothing. He wanted me to come and talk with him about it. So he read me the poem, and it tied in with things that had been happening within the past 3 days or 4 days, and tied in so closely that it really excited me. It really encouraged me to go ahead and do things that had been started and left kind of shelved temporarily. So I found a live gypsy. He lamented over the fact that his people were becoming fat and lazy, that they're even turning into Christians. And he says, the Christianity they're turning to isn't a traditional Christianity, something that has power or roots. He says they're becoming holy rollers. He says, I know of only one other gypsy besides myself that still looks to the tradition. He said, there may be others, but he said, I only know of the two of us. So at least he found a live one, and it's been years. We've been looking for years, you know.
17: Well, you not only got a live one, you got one that was chosen to translate or to, in a sense, work as the medium for a very important message. What did the message mean to you? What do you think was the basis of it? Who do you think gave it and why? You know, what's the whole paraphernalia behind it?
16: Well, judging from the information the gypsy got, which corroborated information I'd received, the same night that the gypsy received it. Now, I was several hundred miles from Los Angeles at the time, and I was awakened at 2 o'clock in the morning with a whole bunch of very enthusiastic-type thoughts. But I'd been awakened by the spirit before at 2 o'clock in the morning, and I'd written down the things that I thought were significant, but by dawn's early light, they looked pretty impractical. So after he had me hopped up there for about an hour, telling me things about where communities should be established and how to start and so forth, I said, please go away and leave me alone. This all sounds great here in the middle of the night, but I know that from past experience, when it becomes daylight again, it's not going to look too practical. So please go away and leave me alone. So he did. He left me just about 3 o'clock. I went to sleep, and at 3 o'clock he came down here and woke the gypsy up and started writing through him, turning out in greater detail the things he'd been telling me up at the
18: base of this
16: mansion.
18: I have received no answer.
16: Right. Now, like I say, the gypsy had no experience with Indians at all, and yet the symbology there, this black and white feather, for instance, that was one of the most popular icons or symbols of the ghost dance.
18: Come on, Louis, let's rest.
19: Oh, delighted, Ronnie. I do a colorful Afghani bondage dance. The beggars crawl, Sumatran kick dance.
20: You know, they make a nice couple, don't they? She sets him up, he knocks her down.
16: And as I walked in the door, he says, "What does a black and white feather falling into the night mean?" And I said, "I don't know, but to me it means that the ghost dance has gone into eclipse. It's gone into darkness. It's not active." And so then we read the poem and found out that it not only fell into the night, but it's now falling out of the night. And that this would be a literal symbol, the black and white feather, this magpie feather falling out of the night. And we've had a couple of them since then. They just fall. You'd be walking along and there'd be a black and white feather drop down in front of you.
21: Got anything to drink? Anything at all?
19: And why is it that you're drinking, Timmy, me boy?
21: Because it's bad for my hullabaloosins. I get a chance to see things that are real black and white. I despise electric pink.
17: And now you know what it means, baby, when you walk down the street and get a black and white feather on the street. Oh, Lord, the time has come.
16: The ghost dance people are going to be coming back.
17: The ghost dance, which in very bad paraphrase is the dance that sprang up because of Wovoka, was it not?
16: Yes.
17: And Wovoka was a great Indian, American Indian mystic, religious leader, inspired man. What was he and what did he do and how did it end?
16: He's not just a mystic and a meditator, not just an inspired man, but he was also a miracle worker. A man by the name of Paul Bailey wrote a book about Wovoka in which he makes fun of the miracles there because he didn't understand them. But the people who experienced these miracles up near Shores, Nevada, people who knew Wovoka, people whose lives had been saved by the power that backed up or worked with Wovoka, they know better. So they're pretty upset about Paul Bailey's book. I'm pretty upset about Paul Bailey's book, too, because I'm convinced that Wovoka was a genuine prophet in our time. And the message he gave, he was out of the body for several days, by the way, before he came back with his message for these times, that is to say, about 1890 onward. The message he gave was also accompanied with the prophecy that Indians from all over would come to hear this message. And it turned out to be true, because in those days, in spite of the wars with Uncle Sam, most of us still had free passage on railways. Railway right-of-ways had been put through Indian territories with the understanding that Indians could ride for free on railroads.
19: Who?
13: You, the little guy.
22: And across him all we flung one shining steel rail.
23: Rockefeller. Rockefeller.
22: One shining steel rail from sea to mighty sea, from coast to mighty coast, from Bangor all the way to mighty Maine.
16: And so this was taken advantage of, and Indians did come from all over. Some people misinterpreted the instructions and the prophecies that Wovoka gave them. Others understood. Some were impatient and thought it was happening right away, that the great seas of mud and the other signs that would destroy this Mammonist or Babylonian so-called civilization that were supposed to come in the spring were to be the next spring, 1891 or thereabouts. But of course it didn't mean that. It meant the spring of the new era, the new day, the new, which is
17: fast
16: dawn,
17: coming upon us.
16: Which is here now, yeah, it's coming. I mean, it's here in embryo.
17: The hill next to us fell apart a couple of days ago. That's because it was built by the deputy chief of police. But aside from that, it's still fundamentally a sign.
16: Yeah, foundations are crumbling, that's true.
24: But the ghost dance reached its end in the massacre at Wounded Knee.
16: Oh, no. No, those dances are still going on and people still remember. It isn't talked about openly. Hasn't been. It's not coming out more into the open.
13: Hey, how much is that necklace you're wearing?
25: Do you know how to do the war dance?
26: Hold it. Smile.
19: Isn't it amazing how they survive on this stinking
25: he
19: desert?
25: Got any scalps?
19: Hey, let me get a shot of you and your squaw.
13: Hey, let's see the war dance.
25: Let's see the dance.
13: Let's see the dance.
25: Dance.
13: Dance.
25: Dance.
13: Dance. Dance. Dance. Dance. Dance. Dance. Dance.
25: Okay, folks, fun's over.
16: And this wave of dark people rising up. The context in which it's used leads me to believe that the people of Oklahoma will be coming alive again. Because most of those people there are displaced people, and I'm speaking now of Indian people. People who have pretty well forgotten their traditions because they're not on their own homelands, and they therefore do not have the visible symbols
24: to identify with and remember their prophetic instructions with. But things are happening in Oklahoma now, and it looks to me like they will revive, and there's a great day coming.
17: Well, one of the things that runs through this spirit poem is the connection between those of feather and those of bead.
24: Right. Yeah, I was pretty upset about the hippie movement. We all know that life progresses actively, then there's a little period of sleep or rest, and then it takes another step. And from the beatnik movement, there's a little resting period, then it built up in the hippie movement, and the resting period came, and I didn't like to see that. I wanted to make a bigger step that time. But the resting period seems to be here. I was concerned as to what we might be able to do to prepare for the next period of activity.

0: active with us, because those people really got power.
1: Well, one of the things that's been happening amongst the hip community is that they've been, in a sense, leaving the city, not in great numbers, because as the poem says, this is not going to happen to everybody that comes down from Laurel Canyon to do it. It's going to happen only to a small number of people who suddenly see that the time is coming, and they gather together. Many padded feet will fall into the night. Those who are weak shall join together and move into the east. A leader shall be found amongst the two, a man of 30 sons. So many of these things are so specific, and you find it amongst many hip, the gathering together and the making of survival communities. Drop City in Trinidad, Colorado, the places up in Big Sur, other places that you've never even heard of because they don't go around publicizing themselves in the underground press.
0: That's right.
1: Have you visited any of these communes or villages or whatever they might be?
0: No, the way hasn't opened yet. I have visited and even worked with communes that were in existence before the beats got started up on North Beach. But I haven't really visited any of these hippie communes. I've talked with delegates or representatives from them, people who've lived in them. I've had invitations, fortunately, for which I'm thankful, to visit them. But the time hasn't seemed ripe yet. Perhaps someday I'll have a message to take with them, take to them, and then I'll have justification for going.
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3: And our president, a man not easily fooled by his key advisors, warns of untold thousands of trained killers lurking out there, hot-footing around the globe, threatening the American stranglehold on world wrestling and our cherished cable culture, thereby depressing the world market for plastic stuff from the evil empire of China. Well, this is Bill Untermutter speaking for all the nice news folks here at CNN No Evil. And for those of you just reading my lips on the treadmill, try to follow this. Taliban wacky man, Alabam Dar Es Tower Salam, on the lam in back Pakistan. All right, so long for me. Good night and good news all over the globe.
4: I'm Stuffed Prawn.
5: And I'm the little gimmick in his pocket, but Malmsey. And together we're...
4: The Grassroots Gourmet. We dined yesterday at Ye Pewter Tooth in Vicks Rub, Virginia. Billed as an authentic Revolutionary War restaurant, so I hope you wouldn't have to bite the bullet.
5: Hee hee. It's housed in the former residence of Patriot Morris Sugar, who joked just before he was hung by the Brits, I regret I have but one lump to take for my country.
4: The feast begins with the maitre d' trotting past your table yelling, "The hors d'oeuvres are coming! The hors d'oeuvres are coming!" Followed by a ragged-looking waiter covered in macaroni and bearing a Revereware pewter platter overflowing with an old English horse meat peppered with melon balls and shot through with muscatel.
5: I then ordered the Ben Franklin kebab, kite tails, French tomatoes, and Philadelphia mince skewered on a lightning rod and flash-fried in a rain. Storm.
4: Yum. I chose the melting pot pie. Scandinavian fish heads surrounded by new Irish potatoes and pasty English goose flesh, served with no upper crust in a Native American shell ground from the flour of our former Utes.
5: For dessert, George Washington's favorite thin gray gruel topped with cherry pits and seedless hemp seeds.
4: Yes, Washington ate here. This is stuff.
5: And but.
4: The grassroots gourmet. Ooh, another uprising.
6: It's 4th of July. There's a crisis in midterm America. While the specter of skeletal terror grins at us from every lamppost, an old figure, very well loved, historic even, has reappeared, thrown his hat into the ring for a key House seat. In fact, he threw his head into the ring as well, the eyes bugging out as if on springs. Yes, the Duck, Daffy Duck, big star of an age long past, when thousands of women in Burbank drew repetitive pictures of him exploding instead of however it is they do things nowadays. He's running, running for his political life. Do you think he can succeed? I ask you, Tony Wallaby.
7: Well, Mick, according to last week's box office grosses, we Americans would rather have an Austrian with gigantic pecs rather than a cartoon duck starring for us in the Senate. And I say, good on to them.
8: Wait a minute. Just because this canard isn't Austrian doesn't mean he is

0: And human, a duchessa, a heart, a gizzard, tasty legs.
1: Oh, eat it, Alarange, Eleanor. A duck, a cartoon duck, isn't human. That eliminates the human factor, and that's to his advantage. And I think he's got a real chance.
2: That's right.
3: Wrong. All of you are wrong. The answer is he hasn't got a chance in hell. If he were a real duck, not a lot of drawings of a duck going by real fast, he might have a chance. Politics being what they are. Next topic. Hold down in a handbasket. Yeah. Top government officials in Washington will not leave their beds after the FBI announced that terrorists were said to be targeting, get this, anyone with over $1 million wearing a suit. What? Dick Cheney, undisclosed, laying low, the president himself said to live in his jammies. Query for all of you, can a government function effectively from bed, I ask you, Eleanor?
0: Well, Mick, I think this is just ridiculous. W would do a better job walking in his sleep. It's when he's awake that we've got a problem. Now, I don't care how much soft money he's got in his mattress.
1: Come on, I do all my best work in bed.
4: That's not what your old lady told me.
1: Tony.
4: Yeah?
1: Get a wife.
3: Eleanor is right.
0: All right. Hmm?
3: What? Right, a sleeping bush gathers no moss. Big Finish group, patriotism, where are we? Scale of 1 to 10, 1 being Osama bin Laden and 10 being, say, The Rock. Andy.
1: 2, Eminem.
3: Stupid. Eleanor.
0: 5, Martha Stewart.
3: Ridiculous. Tony.
4: I'm going for a birdie with an 8, Tiger Woods.
3: You're in the rough on that one, Tony. You're all wrong. The answer is 11, Bill Maher, super patriot.
4: Oh.
3: That's it. Bye. Bye. Eleanor, don't
5: drive
3: me home.
5: All right, great. Okay, now next. Here at the Capitol Club, Beat Street Jack reading his latest poem, Famous Accountant School. Go get him, Jack.
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8: Mr. Ashcroft, I'd like to report some suspicious activity.
7: Are you a loyal American trucker, letter carrier, train conductor, ship captain, utility employee, or other?
8: Sir, I'm a loyal American meter reader other out here on Crystal Meth Road in Elmertown, and I'm getting a big surge of power in a residence out here.
7: Good tip. If it's an indoor pot factory, we can take it out with a weed-seeking Rocky Max 2, but it could be men of the desert persuasion.
8: Who?
7: Arab, son, pumping up the heat to simulate their homeland conditions. Look, tipster, can you take somebody into custody or something?
8: No, sir. I just read the numbers going around the little windows and report.
7: That's more than they'll let me do. Listen, this conversation is strictly Orange Alert Sub Rosa, and I'm not even talking to you, right?
8: Anything you say.
7: I didn't say anything.
8: Right.
7: Now get inside and see if they'll offer you one of those little cups of sweet coffee.
8: Sir, I don't drink coffee.
7: Then would you wave, please?
8: Huh?
7: Look up and wave.
8: Okay.
7: Say cheese. Got it. Now, you'd better leave the area, tipster, so as not to incite any collateral damage. The Immigration Ranger Squat Squad is only minutes away.
8: Sir, can I get a copy of my picture?
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0: Squirt fish and the elephants filled with bendable dogs.
1: Oh, just stack them next to the guardian angel pants.
0: Oh, where's that?
1: Oh, under the gangster hatch and inflatable saxophones.
0: Oh, yeah,
1: Come on. Oh, afternoon.
9: Howdy, Mutt.
10: Hi, Smut.
0: Hi, fellas.
1: Yeah.
9: Now, me and Elmer here, we're going on a camping trip.
10: Uh-huh. Yeah, but we'll need to kill some things while we're out there.
0: Are we talking fish or fowl?
9: And terrorists.
10: Whoever comes along.
9: Yeah, we're going for a balanced diet.
0: Well, scene. Take a gander here at these Texas Rag Robo Duck and Goose floats with optional decoy hearts and quiver magnets.
1: Yeah, they add ripples to your spread now, you know.
9: You know, I was actually hoping for them terrorists. You'd still have some of those smart sticks, Goose News Magnums, crap duster decoys.
10: With a solid brass snap, swivels, and the galvanized gang rings gets them every time.
0: Yeah, I know. Sold out last week.
10: Goose pimples.
1: No, boys, this might work. We got final approach decoys designed to match the floating coffin laydown blinds that we sold you last season.
0: Yeah.
9: Well, I blew a hole in the floating coffin.
10: It's at the bottom of Dead Man's Pond.
0: Well, then you can settle into this spacious bulletproof shell of this man-sized goose chair here.
9: Wow, there you go.
1: Both a decoy and a blind.
10: Just like the government.
0: And it comes with an optional snow skirt.
9: Just like the government.
10: We'll take two.
1: Okay, and with two, you get this automatic big guy Widowmaker Deluxe duck walker with rubber fingers. Look at this.
9: Well, thanks a lot, Mutton Smut.
10: Just put it in on our bill. Quack, quack, and get it out.
1: Don't
0: forget to aim.
1: Oh, my. Don't you just love the summer, Mike?
0: Yeah, hunting for a bargain.
11: All right, ladies and gentlemen of the press. Today we're going to address two of your criticisms of the administration. Secrecy on missile defense and support for the arts. Let's kick it off by welcoming poet Beat Street Jack.
12: Yeah. Thank you, General. Any questions? Well, I'm still sober.
13: Barney Brown, New York Times, sir.
12: Yeah.
13: Suddenly, when the Star Wars program has come under increased scrutiny, the administration decides to wrap everything in a cloak of secrecy. Mm. How come?
12: Well, let me answer that in the form of a Buddhist haiku, slightly modified. Rocket soars to meet its mark. Be still. Experts are at work.
11: Oh, thank you. That was beautiful and right on target, Jack. Please direct your next question to the acclaimed insane action painter, Billy Flanagan.
14: Go ahead, boys. Hit me.
15: Jordan Cross, Miami Herald. The administration is claiming that releasing missile test results will advantage terrorists. So, you know, what do we do?
14: What do we do? You do what I did. You start with a blank canvas, see? First, you create the United States with some red, some white, and a big pot of blue. Ah, look at America. Beautiful, open, naive, drippy, unsuspecting. Now, look here. I pick up some dark paint, the sneaky terrace, there's murky. Ooh, here's dark and ugly. That nasty sight, isn't it?
12: Yeah.
14: But this can of paint thinner's our secret missile defense system. Ooh. You launch it here and here, very secretly here, and the terrace are wiped out. You look at them run.
11: Oh, a very persuasive demonstration, Billy, and that painting would look great in my living room. Matches my wife. Now, please direct your final inquiry to an artist for whom there are no words, mime Shelley Smith. She'll answer your questions as a charade, and I'll translate for her.
16: Gabby Lopez, Los Angeles Times. Look, missile defense has been a colossal bust so far. What does the administration know that we don't, huh?
11: The answer is a four-word phrase. First word, Shelley is pointing at all of us. Come on now.
17: Reporters.
11: No. We is correct. We, first word. Second word, two syllables. Shelley's holding her hands as if she's praying.
17: Believe
11: on the nose. Second word, believe. We believe. Fourth word, three syllables. First syllable sounds like she's acting afraid. No, come on.
17: Terror. Fear.
11: Fear. Sounds like fear. Fear.
17: Mirror. That's Russian for peace.
11: Everything I say means peace.
14: Smoke and mirrors?
11: Mirror. We believe spirits.
17: We believe in mirrors?
11: Not mirrors.
17: Miracles.
11: You got it. We believe in miracles. That's right. Thank you and good afternoon.
14: Yeah.
1: and Scientists United to Make Anthrax and Polio, a group funded by the Department of Homeland Defense to think the unthinkable, announced today that DNA from Frankenstein's near-legendary monster has been recreated in an East Cleveland lab. Dr. Louise Plague, lab director, said, "We have no plans to clone monsters at this time, but we agree that America's continued superiority complex might someday depend on getting these genes out of the lab and into a uniform." This is Bill Undermutter for CNN No Evil News all over the globe. Coming up, Cometland opens in Hellmouth, California, with a ride to the center of the Earth and Martha Gluet's tribute from prison to the dying art of ashtray design.
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24: Hello and never goodbye, and don't look behind you, but it's me, Dr. Happy Harry Cox, and I'm with you again to look at the arcane wonders of our wonderful world. Do you remember a certain phrase from your past? Just a little thing, but it's stayed with you, hasn't it?
25: Shoes for industry, shoes for the dead.
26: Shoes for industry, shoes for the dead.
24: Shoes for industry, shoes for the dead. What could that mean? Well, I've got the story, up to date and everything. Listen, I called up Dr. Poing Hodung, professor of advanced footwear at the University of a Million Freshmen in Beijing.
27: The words shoes for industry, shoes for the dead were first uttered, so far as we know, by the Dutch surrealist plumber Anton Squeegee to describe his own shoes and, of course, his own death. Huh? But I think he knew more than he let on.
24: No kidding.
27: Oh, we are not allowed to kid. By the way, are you wearing shoes now?
24: Yes, of course.
27: Are they talking to each other?
24: I don't know. They're speaking Chinese. A Dutch surrealist? Had he stumbled onto something? Shoes stumbling? Ooh, there was beginning to be a connection. This was big. Shoes the unseen watchers. If it was true, what were we to do about it? Well, I asked law enforcement expert and retired General Curtis Goathart, "Sir, what are our options?"
28: Harry, mankind will just have to do what the military has always done with its shoes. Shine them back to the Stone Age.
24: Well, all very well, General, but most of us wear cloth shoes made by Koreans who sleep under their sewing machines. It's hard to shine a swoosh.
28: Son, faint heart, never shine fair shoes, as we used to say back at Battalion HQ. By the way, have you seen the chip they've inserted up my...
24: By the time I opened up my email and cleaned the Diamondbacks out of my mailbox, the correspondence was overwhelming. From all over the world, the voices of fear.
29: The shoes are alive!
30: They're watching us!
15: Was a man ever buried without his shoes?
29: They come in twos!
30: They always come together!
15: A single shoe is a powerless shoe!
29: And shoes do not sleep!
30: They stand there!
29: And they do not sleep!
24: They do not sleep. Could be a worldwide conspiracy of shoes, and you don't even know which one you put on first, because
26: everything you know is wrong.
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31: 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Here's how they describe the series. 30 years after the Firesign Theater's historic Dear Friends broadcasts, XM Satellite Radio offered the quartet a chance to gather around the microphones once again for a monthly two-hour show in 2001 to 2002. Performed live on the satellite to an unknown but certainly small audience, Fools in Space combined newly written comedy sketches, new episodes of serial classics Nick Danger and Mark Time, and lots of riff-tacular open space for politics and news of the day, Firesign style.
5: Once upon a time, there were four fools, and they whirled over the whole world, and they whirled and they whirled, and their foolishness was broadcast live to places as small as Albuquerque and places as big as Raton, New Mexico. There were only four of these fools, but they sounded like 16, sometimes 24 fools, sometimes 36 fools. They multiplied themselves in ways they barely even knew. Because why? Because after all the years of being fools, they had achieved something. They had achieved science. They couldn't even spell satellite. Now suddenly they are satellite. And they're coming to you tonight, live and having fun. Sometimes they're known as the Firesign Theater, but we like to just think of them as kind of fools in space.
6: It takes a village to raise the dead. I'm Lord Eddie Beaverbrook, owner and chief insomniac at
8: Unconscious Village.
6: And it's the last day of our last day's sale. So read 'em the gospel, slick.
9: Oh, I'm awake and feeling fine.
10: Yeah, me too. That was Unconscious Village, the first cut on Give Me Immortality or Give Me Death, which was indeed the first new record that the Firesign Theater made in our, you know, we're suffering a renaissance, and we started a whole new series of albums on Rhino, and that was the first one, and that's the first cut. So that's the unkindest cut. That really means something.
9: And that put us, that Rhino record put us in the horn of a dilemma because they required two more after that, and that meant that we had to complete yet another trilogy.
11: You know, the thing that really kills me too is the horrifying need to be creative, that they want us to be creative.
9: It's
11: and
9: just a backbreaker, isn't it?
11: The worst thing is trying to be funny.
10: Well, you see, they're requiring something of us that doesn't happen on the rest of Rhino, is that they expect us to remain alive also.
11: You're kidding. That is
10: part of the contract. When we're dead, we get a, when we're in a box, we get a special box.
9: We are Rhino's only live act, so far as I know. Most of the others are already in a box, and they sell them that way.
10: Oh, by the way, Horn of a Dilemma, that's a Rhino pun. I'm sorry, we're trying to do some recording.
12: Excuse me, sir. Do you mind if you, do you take questions your radio show?
9: Yeah, we won't give them back, though.
12: That was humorous right there.
10: Yes,
12: that
10: it was.
12: Very, very funny.
10: And that was language humor. That was interactive language
9: but
10: humor.
9: But it's also serious. Just sign here.
12: Oh, okay.
9: Okay, and here.
12: And my wife.
9: An initial there. An initial there.
12: Thank you.
9: And would you sign this check?
12: Is there? Okay.
9: Just with a blank. Nice down in the corner where you sign
12: I'll
9: your...
12: I'll do it. Here it is, and it's...
9: Okay, now, what did you want
12: to
9: know?
12: I've forgotten what I wanted to know, but I'll think of something now.
9: Okay.
12: Is the Firesign Theater truly, from what I hear, advertised as, is it true that they are America's only comedy group? Would you address that, please?
9: All right. I think it was actually oldest.
12: No, it was only.
10: There
12: used to be other. I mean, where are, where are the Marx Brothers?
10: Where is the Conception Corporation? Where is Cheech and Chong?
9: Yeah.
10: And they aren't even a group. That's
9: a duo. They're now Cheech and Chong. And Chong. There's a kind of a separation between the two entities.
11: I think we're it.
10: Well, you know, Saturday Night Live has a group feeling, but it keeps shifting, you know, as they die.
11: Those people, they can't keep anything straight.
10: No, that's
11: right. And there's hundreds of them.
10: SCTV, you know, they're just not there.
9: No, they're all in their own careers now. They own their own careers, or somebody owns them, and they're part of that.
10: Now, in jazz, which is what I think we're most like in a certain way, groups are the thing. I mean, jazz groups, these jazz groups have been around for years, but in comedy, group is like not a happening thing for most people.
15: Yeah, man, but you know, like in jazz, man, if I can just add something to
10: Please do, man.
15: The backbeat. Yeah. In jazz, man, if you lose somebody, you can, like, you know, replace them, man.
11: Well, you know, man, the other thing, man, that's typical of, like, the Firesign Theater is, like, jazz, man, that's what they is not true, man, because, see, the Firesign Theater doesn't have any, like, what you'd call standards.
15: No, man. No.
11: I mean, you can't, like, man, improvise and be funny over and over again to, like, Moonlight in Vermont.
10: Yeah. Well, we tried, but it wasn't very funny. Remember
15: did
10: that
15: you guys
10: time
15: write
10: we
15: that, man? I
10: we
15: love
10: rewrote
15: that.
10: It.
11: Oh, yeah, man. Moonlight in Vermont.
10: Another thing too, man, which is that, you know, as a Firesound Theater, we can't, like, do other people's classic material.
15: Not like Cheech and Chong.
10: And just, you know, and like, you know, and just like riff on it. And on the other hand, though, the good thing
15: we'd get ripped if we riffed on it.
10: The thing about Firesound Theater, though, is that we all, you know, we're all have the same, keep the same microphone position, so if one of us does go, we can replace that person, and, you know, you won't notice that the mic positions have changed.
15: You're talking about like a clone, man. Bring, bring on the clones.
10: Send in the clones.
15: Send in the clones.
10: Yes.
11: Yeah. Bring on the clones.
15: And if it, if it's like a frozen fetus or something, is that like an ice cream clone, man?
10: I no, that's a nice clean clone is what they call that. And that brings up this whole stem cell. Could you pour me another stem cell?
11: Here, have some glug, glug, glug, glug, glug, glug, glug.
10: Well, here's to embryonic research, you know.
11: Oh, yeah.
10: You know, there's only 60 of these stem cell types.
15: Yeah, but who's counting?
10: They are. They're counting. George Bush is like, it's okay, he said. It's all right, although I'm taking a lot of heat from the Ayatollahs on the right. These 60 are okay because you're going to put them in the garbage bin anyway. But from now on, so you know what that means? That means that everybody within like 1,000 years is going to be one of 60 phenotypes.
15: Well,
10: that's it, man.
15: Well,
10: that's all.
15: But when you sell out to the born-again cretins, it is okay for inbreeding. And that's kind of what we're looking at there, aren't we?
10: Yeah, 60. 60
11: is all. Do you know why there's only 60? Why George Bush only allowed 60? Because he has 60 nicknames for people.
15: Yeah.
11: And, so he could nickname each one of these stem, and that's all he can remember.
10: Well, the major stem cell line that he proposes is the Bubba.
11: Yeah. Well, favorite is the Good Buddy.
10: The Good Buddy.
11: The Good Buddy line. And then he's got...
10: And there's the Carl...
11: There's
10: Carl Rove. One called Carl Rove. What kind of a name is that?
15: I don't know.
10: You know, and eyelashes is another one. Eyelashes.
11: Yeah, the one they're thinking of really trying to suppress is the one he calls Boy.
10: Boy.
11: Yeah,
10: yeah, Boy. Not, it just isn't working, you know.
15: That's not good.
10: And, you know, this was Condi.
15: No.
10: Who's Condi?
15: No, condom.
10: Condom.
11: Oh, you're talking about Representative Condom.
15: Representative Condom.
11: Yes, he keeps himself buttoned up.
15: He is a congressman.
10: Yeah.
15: He is the congressman.
10: Did you know what the name of his newsletter is?
11: What?
10: No. The Foo-Foo Line. Isn't that something? That blows me away, man. The Foo-Foo Line. Give me a call and hear some weird music and meet me.
15: Yeah, that's right. I actually tune into the Foo-Foo Line when I'm like down. I just want to kind of like float.
11: Yeah.
15: When I'm meditating, you know, to help me.
10: A friend just spoke to me yesterday who's like big in radio, and he says that...
15: you can be big in radio because you know what?
10: Yeah,
15: the studios
10: tell.
15: Are fairly large and nobody can tell.
10: Oh, look at that guy Limbo. He gets bigger and bigger.
15: Look at that. We have a guy out here in L.A. who fills an entire billboard, right?
10: Big boy. Fat
15: big
10: man.
15: Boy.
10: What's his name?
15: Oh, Big Boy, by the way, is one of the name of one of the other, one of his stem cells, one of the lines. And big, and Fat Boy, too.
10: Fat Boy, too.
15: Yeah.
10: Yep. Big John. Big John.
15: But I'm sorry, I interrupted you, and I really enjoyed doing that.
10: Well, he knows a comedian, a rather well-known comedian, who lives in Representative Condom's area.
15: Yeah.
10: And he was doing a parade with him and with Representative Condom about 5 years ago. This is apocryphal, but at least it's third hand, you know, and you know what he uses that third hand for. So out come the cheerleaders. And Representative Condom starts making really deep, lascivious remarks about these 14-year-old girls.
15: You're
10: and
15: this foo-fooing me.
10: And this famous comedian thinks the guy's trying to be funny, but he's serious. It's like his whole countenance has changed, and he's like, I'm doing all this like really deep, dirty old man stuff. What are they going to do with this wart?
11: I am upset because he's a Democrat. And frankly, since I'm the kind of person that believes that Republicans are inherently evil, Oh, I'm sorry to say that because I come from a family of Republicans. You're and not they sorry. Were not inherently evil.
1: No, just to you.
11: That's
1: just,
11: right. Right. Yeah. But in fact, I'm scared of Republicans. Let's put it that way. I mean, this is kind of like a therapy
1: then
11: session.
1: At least it's personal and you're not making any aspersions to the entire party. And
11: we
1: all
11: can
1: that
11: talk
1: stuff.
11: Openly
10: just
11: among
10: to every
11: each
10: Republican
11: other.
10: Alive.
1: Yeah, any Republicans that you meet.
11: Right. Let me say this about that. I'm frightened of Republicans.
10: Yeah, right.
11: So the fact that Representative Condom is a Democrat puts me in a severe problem.
1: Oh, yeah.
10: You and the Democratic organization.
1: Yes.
10: Because, I mean, they've only got a thin minority.
1: But he's what they call a black thumb Democrat?
10: He's the one that told Clinton, fess up, Bill, don't let it drip, drip, drip.
11: Well,
10: that was
11: right.
10: His quote.
11: Yeah.
10: Now, Condom, the drip,
1: he has
10: drip,
1: got a
10: drip.
1: Deeply dirty mind, hasn't
10: yeah,
1: he?
10: Drip, drip, drip. This guy, well, he's a conservative
1: for a guy
10: Democrat.
1: In high office. That's a deeply dirty mind. He's a man of extremes.
10: He represents a lot of the agricultural interests whose interests are taking all the water away from starving children and putting it into useless crops. And he services them well.
12: Wait a minute.
10: Well, wait a minute.
12: Can take a stem cell whose name is something like, say, Bubba or
10: Big
12: something
10: Bubba.
12: Like that.
10: Big Bubba or Big
12: you
10: Bubba
12: can,
10: B.
12: You can insert that into a jellyfish, which you can then insert that into a cotton bowl.
1: And you'll get a nice glowing cotton candy cone.
10: No, you get self-watering, self-jellying cotton, as they
12: so
10: call it.
12: Don't tell me that's
1: it
12: useless.
1: It glows in the dark.
10: No, it's not. It's not useless.
1: You can pick at night.
10: Good night. It's not useless. It's just really expensive. That's the problem. It's a budget problem. Now that George Bush has given $600 back to everybody, and he said, by the way, about the budget, the shrinking.
1: No, it's
10: buzzes.
1: $300 and $600 to a couple.
10: But he calls it $600 because he only knows couples. He cannot be seen with people who are like significant others.
1: Well, I moved in with a guy so I could get another $300.
10: Another $300. Yeah. So, you know, he says, I'm proud, says our boy King, to travel around this country and have people come up and say, thanks for the $600.
1: Yeah, well, that's good.
10: That's
1: a
10: good,
1: husband and wife.
10: That's
1: say
10: as
1: that,
10: good
1: right?
10: as it's going to get for him, by the way. It's downhill after that.
1: You know, fiddling with the papers like that reminds me of a Limburger story.
10: Well, I'm here.
1: Fat Limburger story.
12: You mean Rush Limburger?
1: Yeah.
10: Rife Limburger,
12: the famous radio personality?
1: Yeah. The fact that he acknowledged that the Firesign Theater are genii.
11: Yeah.
1: A genii, because of, we had predicted the Beat the Reaper thing, that they'd have to be selling body parts and voting for people's transplants and things like that. Which they did in the Netherlands.
12: Does he truly
1: understand? They had a TV show in the Netherlands like
12: does
1: that.
12: Does he understand, though, how frightened I am of Republicans? I mean...
1: I haven't talked to him about that.
10: I think it would make him a happy man. I think he'd know that you were afraid of him, and that's one of the things he lives off of.
12: Man, I'll tell you, the whole problem with... What's his name?
1: Fresh Limburg.
12: Is Dirt that burger. The guy, he was the first person on the right to actually use humor. Right. Since I believe Dwight Eisenhower was a heck
10: what
12: of
10: a
12: funny
10: stitch,
12: guy.
10: Man.
12: Yeah. And that is also disconcerting.
1: Especially after his heart operation.
12: But
1: go ahead.
12: I think, frankly, it's a fools in space kind of issue. In other words, we float up here on our satellite, we look down on the entire country, and what are we seeing? We're seeing everybody moving toward the center.
1: Glowing cotton fields.
12: That's right. We're seeing huge masses of people moving generally toward, what, Topeka, I think.
1: Yeah, it's called the Fat Belt. They're moving into the Fat Belt of America.
12: Billville is the center of the Fat Belt.
1: That's the Billville Bulge, which we notice is getting bigger by the day.
12: Yeah.
10: Well, to me, it's still the flyover. You know, I mean, I know the XM satellites see all of North America simultaneously, and they are geo-blind, right?
12: Mm-hmm.
10: You know, but for me, there's L.A. and New York, and after that, it's like, it's all Indianapolis, man. I mean, let's face it, okay, let's get down in a minute. Well, there's little provincial burgs like San Francisco, but I mean, hey, you go to San Francisco, I mean, you can't reinvent yourself. You come in, you say, you know, I'm a heart surgeon. You're a heart surgeon for the rest of your life. You can't be the next day be like, you know, a lawyer or a barber. I thought you're a heart surgeon.
1: Well, barbers used to be surgeons, so
10: that
1: isn't really a great leap.
10: See, that's what came to my mind.
1: You know, it's not a great leap to be a barber. One day you could, you know, cut somebody's hair. The next day you could cut their lives short.
2: So, I wanted to ask one more question, which is, you all seem very smart. There's like a lot of intellectual banter going on here.
1: Acting.
2: So you're not only America's only comedy group, but you're what might be called America's smartest comedy group.
1: Well, smart ass. We've been called the America's smart ass comedy group.
2: Well, here's my question then. Why have a stupid name like Fools in Space for your radio program?
10: Well, see, it's ironic.
2: Are you trying? It's ironic, or are you just trying to be self-deprecating to try and...
12: fool the audience into liking you when probably they shouldn't like you.
10: That's the irony. We're creating a false alienation, mm-hmm. a false kind of what you'd call a non-consistent relationship.
12: Oh.
10: So that there's tension. We're trying to create tension.
12: Right. Well, that certainly sounds entertaining to me. I bet you your bosses at XM really love that, don't they?
10: Well, they're very much into tension. I mean, they really are, yes.
9: They're into tension.
7: All right, this is Bebop Lobo Baby live and Fools in Space, man, and I really got a job here today because I got up with me from the newsroom is Ray Hamburger. Ray, you're here.
13: How do you do? Nice to be out of the newsroom.
7: Well, I wanted to ask you a question, man, because
13: certainly.
7: I understand that modern life is really getting difficult.
13: Yes, it is, especially for Hal and me.
7: You mean Hal Hamburger, your partner?
13: Well, or he hasn't assumed my name.
7: Oh, you're Hal Hiphugger.
13: Even though we are together, retain our separate identities.
7: You're saying you're together in a way that, like, people get kind of nervous about when they talk about it?
14: Oh, not. Hi there, it's Dwayne.
7: Hey, Dwayne, what's happening, man?
14: Disney likes it, and Apple approves of those relationships. Mm-hmm. Significant.
7: Well,
14: Apple calls it
13: Apple sexes. Calls it a core relationship.
14: Well, let me just take this phony voice effect off me. Yeah,
7: man, that's the miracle.
9: Is that how you do that? I've only heard it on my
14: I just put my hands up to my mouth, and it sounds like I'm, you know, I'm coming over some sort of squeezed equalization. Yeah, but then I take it off,
13: you
14: and
13: fooled
14: then here
13: me.
14: I thought we
7: would have to spend millions for
13: me
7: that
13: too.
7: Effect.
14: Well, I'm charging the station millions for the effect, but actually it's just
10: this again.
9: I see.
7: Is that wire that's attached to you also charging you, or does that lead to some place that
9: to
7: I don't
9: your
7: know
9: heart.
7: About?
10: Well, I'm waiting for a wireless automatic heart, but right now I'm working off at 12 volt. And believe me, the humming at night keeps a lot of people up with artificial hearts. Not me, man. It sounds to me like Sinatra doing "I Got the World on a String." That's just what I keep hearing.
7: Yeah,
10: it puts me right to sleep. Oh,
7: I got
10: man,
7: the
10: that.
7: World on a cord.
9: Well, you've got your world on a.
10: I got my heart on auto, man. I'm doing just fine.
7: Well, listen, that is the general topic I was interested in. You have actually led me to because it is
9: amazing.
7: The complexity of modern life.
9: Oh, please.
7: For those of us that work on the radio, man, it used to be simple. You would just get like a can, a string. You would have some guys in hats. You would have people with radios that would have like electricity symbols across the front of them.
9: And tubes inside.
7: Big old tubes
9: glowing
7: like that.
9: Tubes could keep you warm. You didn't even have to light a fire if you were listening to the radio. Just turn the radio to the wall, and the glow of the tubes would comfort you and make you feel
7: home.
9: Oh,
7: that's beautiful.
9: It's lovely.
7: But now
9: time.
7: What have you got? You've got an XM radio. It's in your car, man. There's a readout on it.
9: I've had one implanted.
7: Oh,
9: actually.
7: Do you? Well, then are you directly linked right now?
9: I'm listening to myself even as I speak.
7: But what about the website, man? See, that's my problem.
9: Well, I'm hoping that when I go blind, I'll be able to have that particular situation taken care of. But until then, I think I'd rather see the world as it is, if you don't mind.
7: I like having you the way you are, Ray.
9: Oh,
7: and
9: thank you.
7: In particular, Dwayne, are you still there?
10: I'm still here, man. And
7: man, you're right here in the room.
10: I'm in
9: it
10: the yeah. Once
9: like it,
10: well,
9: it,
10: once I took this effect off, see,
9: I prefer that. Actually,
10: I come right into the room.
9: Oh, that's
7: hey,
9: scary.
7: Wait a minute. Suddenly I've got this effect
10: that's
7: on,
10: all,
7: too.
10: That's all you have to do. You got your hands in front
7: is
10: of your
7: Is it just
10: mouth.
7: My hands?
10: Yeah, that's it.
9: Let me try it.
7: No,
10: you got a couple, not over the
7: you
10: mouth.
7: You got to leave a hole in the middle
10: yeah,
7: there.
10: Yeah, save with a hole in the middle, how good it is.
13: I open it like this, you
10: know. You know what this, you can also use this for?
9: This is why I'm in the newsroom and you guys are up front at the microphones.
10: You know what this is good for, too? As a poet, I can use this for interior monologues, you know, like... What was really happening here on an ontological basis? Where's the rhyme and reason? I don't want to bore you with that stuff. That's when I'm a poet.
9: And you were.
10: Doing a 16 OZ and poetess, Ezra by the Pound stuff.
7: Ladies and gentlemen, you've been listening to another Canadian Broadcasting System recording of the golden age of Canadian radio with Peter Bergman, Phil Proctor, Phil Austin, and David Osman, the Fire Sign Theater.
10: Cassettes of this roundtable discussion will never be available.
13: A bientôt, c'est Radio Fools in Space.
7: I could just have my hands like permanently attached to my mouth like this, and I could always have this effect.
9: The Fireside Theater Fools in Space show, High in the Sky, is now entering the Canadian airspace. Il faut parler français pour deux minutes. Et en ce cas, je vais dire à Monsieur Austin, qu'est-ce que vous pensez de tout ça?
7: Okay, I'm going to go on now talking in Canadian, eh? Just
9: yep.
7: like you was,
9: exactly,
7: eh?
9: That's you got it, man.
7: That's
9: right,
7: the deal.
9: Eh?
7: In Canada, we don't understand what the French guys are saying, eh? But we pretend like we do, and that's kind of the essence of Canadian life and
9: you
7: literature.
9: You know, though, but when a Canadian writer writes for you, it's no problem because you get, you know, you just see words on the paper and there's no accent or anything, you know?
7: Oh, okay.
10: You know what I like about Canada? I like the fact that 90% of all Canadians live within 60 miles of the American border.
1: You
10: I
1: can
10: like
1: spit on them, you know.
10: I like the fact that they all watch American television, so I'm not afraid of them.
7: Well, you know what they do? They lurk along the border like rabbits at night, man. You can see their eyes glinting in the headlights. Yeah.
10: I thought they were smoking cigarettes. That's their eyes.
1: They do. They smoke cigarettes, too.
10: They do.
1: Aggressively.
16: Right. But, gentlemen, excuse me. I think we should concentrate more on our actual audience. I don't think Canadians are going to buy XM radios.
10: Well, they get the signal, man.
1: L'acheter, alors c'est une question d'argent, you know. It's only a question of, you know, frack, you know, money, you know.
10: Here's what I like about the Canadians is that they're not threatening us like the other rogue states.
7: What,
10: they're
7: Mexico?
10: What
7: is Mexico threatening with us for today?
10: Well,
7: exactly,
10: they're threatening us with cheap labor and poorly and drivers on Benzedrine in poor trucks.
7: You know, the other thing that they're threatening from Mexico is the kind of chartreuse color that they like to use on the outside of buildings. You know what I'm saying? That blue color and that pink
1: that
7: color.
1: That puts me right to sleep when I see that. Man, that just
7: is scary.
1: That just puts me.
10: It's scary.
1: I forget what I'm thinking about. I forget about my business. Yeah. I forget about, you know, making money. I forget. I want to just go take a siesta. Really, yeah. Eat a lot of burritos and take a siesta. Well, now the other thing is they want to unionize the day laborers. You know, the Mexican day laborers.
10: More serious than that is unionizing the mariachi bands. Because then they will be given access.
1: Yeah, you are again. It's Canadian. That's a Canadian word, le mariachi. You know, it comes from le mariage. Because in the days when the French was occupying the Spain, the Mexico, that they used to play this band for le mariage, and they would travel
10: around.
1: You mean
10: the marriage? Just get straight with me.
1: Yes, the marriage. That's what I'm saying.
10: So mariachi is like a marriage band.
1: It's a marriage band.
7: I mean, you're a tough talking American like I am. I mean, you just want to cut right to the heart.
10: I don't want to hear about no le mariage.
1: Yeah,
10: I want to hear about.
1: I agree with that.
10: So they're hookup bands. They're hitching bands.
7: I'm from Texas. Like W.
17: Well, what they is, there's transient bands because they walk around playing music and hoping that somebody will follow them or, you know, pay them or something to go away or something like that.
10: Well, you know why you don't have as many mariachi bands as you could?
17: Why not?
10: Because when they play that music, when they come sneaking across the border, they're so easy to find.
17: That's true.
10: You just sit there with your little listening devices and the INS.
17: Comes
10: you can hear them coming for miles when it's quiet in the desert.
7: Well, now they're driving them three-level trucks, too, they don't have any licenses.
10: No.
7: They barely can speak English.
10: Right.
7: And they just drive like crazy people.
17: Yeah, well, they don't speak English.
10: And they come up here
17: Mexicans.
10: And they vote like rabbits.
7: Yeah.
10: That's the biggest problem. They come up to Texas and vote like rabbits.
7: Yeah.
10: So that's a problem. And, of course, you say you're from Texas, but neither are you from the real Texas.
17: Well, I'm not from Texas. I didn't say I was from Texas.
10: Oh, you didn't.
17: Well, this is not a Texas accent.
10: No. But you don't have to have a Texas accent to live in Texas.
17: No, that's right.
7: I'm from virtual Texas.
10: Oh.
7: It's better than the real Texas.
10: Ooh, that's Texas on the web.
7: I'm from virtual Texas. That's right. You just tap some W's in or something like that, you get
17: Bingo.
7: Right to me.
10: Well, WWW Bush.
7: Yeah.
10: That's who we got as our president.
17: Let me tell you something. Right. Virtual Texas is a lot bigger than the real Texas, and that's big.
10: It's huge.
17: There is no limit to virtual Texas, is
10: there?
17: Right. There's no limit to it.
10: Do you know do you know what they call retiring George W. Bush?
7: What?
10: It's a Texas rebate. That's what it is. They're going to give him back to Texas. I read in the paper today, I like to follow the man, and he was doing what he said is his favorite thing. I'm in my element, he said, as he was cutting dead trees with a small chainsaw.
7: Mm-hmm.
10: And I could see what he was talking about, dead wood in
17: Washington.
10: That's
17: what he's going to do to America.
10: That's what he's going to do to America. He's going to cut out the dead wood.
17: Mm-hmm.
10: He also says he likes to shoot doves, but he don't like to shoot turkeys because he said, I like them.
17: That's good. That's right.
10: He doesn't like doves.
17: Doves don't support the missile
10: shield.
17: That's right.
7: Wait a minute. You mean he would actually like shoot a poor little dove?
10: Not only shoot a poor little dove, if there's a whole bunch, like a whole family, he'll say boo. They go up in the air and he'll take them all at once
17: in a cluster of lead
10: buckshot.
17: You call that a duffel bag of doves. That's what it is.
7: They should limit him to hunting with that small chainsaw.
17: You know, cloister cats.
10: There you go.
17: A herd of men and things like that, but it's a duffel bag.
10: Have you ever tried to take doves out with a small skill chainsaw? Let me tell you, it's tough.
7: The thing you use on a dove is a router.
10: Yeah.
7: That's what you want to do.
10: Yeah.
7: Because a dove gets upset by a plunge router to the point that he will just roll over and be dead for
10: you. In the old hunter-gatherer days, they used awls.
7: Well, they did use awls, but they didn't have enough of them.
10: They didn't have. They said, give me all you got. Didn't have enough. Doves proliferated, right?
17: Yeah.
7: This is certainly free returning for all. This is this is what Virtual Texas is all about.
10: Yeah.
7: 600 virtual Texans are coming to your house. They're going to give you 600 virtual Texans.
10: Well, just recently, George W. was talking to a bunch of young kids at a high school, and they were asking him like important questions like, what's his favorite gym sports equipment, and how about them Rangers?
7: Yeah.
10: And all of a sudden, he turned right to him and started talking about the fact that he was going to withdraw from the ABM treaty. He did, and they all got this glazed look on their face, and he started talking about how Putin couldn't stop him from protecting us and rogue states. I was talking about rogue states, and they're all just sitting there, what's the man talking about? This man is looped. This man's had too many waffles, and he doesn't want to come back either. I know he's back by the time we're speaking now.
7: Yeah.
10: But let me tell you, he took a full month down there in Crawford. He said if it was up to him, and they said he gets more done down there.
9: Well, I think he should stay down there. I think
7: the place is littered with dead doves.
10: Well, that's the problem.
7: And small trees.
9: He's knee-deep in tree cuttings and dead doves.
10: I was in the White House like in late August before he left.
7: Yeah. You were? Really?
10: Well, I was taking a tour. All of a sudden you hear, right? And say, what's that? Oh, they'd say, people say, he's just hunting doves in the Oval Office. But no, they'd say, no, it's just air conditioning explosions.
9: Yeah, the other presidents used to putt.
10: Yeah, right.
9: No, he's right. Taking pot shots.
10: Yeah, and it's real doves. He says, okay, release. He'll say in the middle of like a meeting. And you know, you were right when you said about he's shooting doves. He's talking about killing a little bird.
7: It's terrible. And the real thing is, I think it's hard on the girls.
10: Oh.
7: The two drives them to drink,
10: wouldn't you think?
7: Those dear sweet girls are not
9: doe-eyed girls.
7: Oh, doe-eyed. Yeah. Bleary-eyed doe-eyed.
9: Oh, is that why?
7: Oh, yeah.
9: Those red-eyed girls
7: are not going to make
9: rabbit-eyed, those rabbit-eyed girls. Yeah.
10: Well, you know, they found them they took one of them to a clinic recently and found that she had a high level of marijuana in her bloodstream.
7: Oh.
10: And George was going to give her a talking to.
7: Well, she could get a job.
9: But first he had to snort so he could really rap, you know. Well, you take that like marijuana. This is very bad for you because you go to sleep at the wheel and then you have an accident and we can't drink anymore. Oh, call Barbara. I can't take it anymore.
18: Excuse me, guys. This is Bebop Loco. I'm in the booth, man. I thought, just listening to this tremendous talk you guys are having, I was thinking then the daughter with the marijuana could get a job driving trucks in and out of Mexico.
10: Easily. Yeah, same driving style. Absolutely same driving. Yeah,
9: same size.
10: She likes to drive with the headlights off. She thinks it's fun. She's a risk
9: taker. She's a thrill seeker.
10: She is a risky taker, you know, because
9: she's a jackass.
10: She grew up, you know, releasing all those doves, some of them her pets. Mm-hmm. Oh, hi, here goes Polly. Daddy, you made blood soup out of Polly. That's tough on a kid.
9: But he won't shoot a turkey.
10: No.
9: Because?
10: He is one.
9: Because why?
7: Turkeys are lovable.
9: Yeah, but what? Now, just a second. You said something about what was the reason he gave that he didn't.
10: He said, and this is kind of the George pros, is because I like them.
9: Well, okay.
10: That's what he said.
9: All Americans like turkeys.
7: Well, yeah, we like cranberry, we like turkeys, we like that gravy, but we like mashed potatoes.
9: Did you know that Benjamin Franklin, the inventor of the $100 bill, Benjamin Franklin wanted the turkey to be the national bird of America?
10: He did. That's true. I'd read that too.
7: Huh.
10: Yeah.
9: And not the eagle, which is what Dwight Eisenhower, who was a golfer,
7: eagles are stupid because
9: talking about the golf phrase, not the bird.
7: Oh,
9: I hadn't thought about
7: shooting
9: that.
7: An eagle.
9: I hadn't thought about that. The eagle is ironically the national bird. Yeah. I was thinking about, did eagles used to swoop down and pick up golf balls? Is that where that is that where that comes from? I'm just trying to figure it out.
7: Yeah, at Thanksgiving they do. That's an old tradition in Pennsylvania.
9: And
7: I
9: know, and they drop them in the cranberry sauce.
7: The eagle and you put a golf ball out. The eagle comes in, shoot the eagle, and then you get the gravy, you get the mashed potatoes,
9: that's
7: the cranberry sauce.
9: Yeah.
7: It's great.
9: Yeah.
10: Tiger Woods is Ben Franklin's illegitimate son, and his name was Eagle Woods.
7: No. I thought he was Thomas Jefferson's illegitimate.
10: No, Ben Franklin's mistress. Illegitimate son. Well, Ben Franklin and Thomas Jefferson did a stem cell thing. They had this kid named Eagle Woods, and but that was taken in AFTRA. AFTRA and SAG both already had an Eagle Woods, so they changed it to Tiger.
9: Tiger in the Woods is
10: Tiger
9: very
10: in the
9: dangerous.
10: Woods. It's
9: very
10: because dangerous. He was reading Winnie the Putter.
7: That's what that William Blake poet. Poem is about.
19: Hey man, you guys are too surrealistic for me. You are in outer space.
10: Hey, listen,
19: man.
10: I just bought this new Cadillac. I turn on this new radio, and all I've got you guys trying to impress me with your long-winded kind of university kind of humor. Don't any of you ever heard of Adam Sandler? Don't you know how to do anything about farts and poo-poo and stuff like that? What's wrong with you guys?
7: Hey man, put a hat on your antenna.
10: Yeah, right. Well,
19: yeah, sex with your hat, man.
10: I've been trying to drive out of your signal all day, but no matter where I go in North America, I get you guys.
19: You guys are too weirdly cool.

0: I was at the Festival of Fears in West Hollywood over the long weekend.
1: I was too frightened to go.
0: There was nobody there.
1: Oh, really?
0: No.
1: Oh,
0: I mean, if there were, they were hiding.
1: Yeah.
0: Because there were a lot of people who were afraid of crowds, and so it was, I mean, the streets were virtually empty.
1: I was supposed to have a booth there, but I just figured I'd spend all my time, you know, hiding.
2: There are many, many fears. There's lists and lists and lists of different types of fears, and there's these Greek names for them, you know, agoraphobia and this phobia and that phobia. Yeah. I'm afraid of Steve Martin's art collection. That's my major fear.
0: That's why
2: I can't go, like, for example, to the Bellagio Hotel in Las Vegas anymore because his art collection is right there.
0: I'm afraid of afternoon television.
2: No, really?
0: I cannot.
2: There goes part of the day.
0: Oh, I sleep. I just sleep right during that part of the day.
2: And, yeah.
1: You know what I'm afraid of?
2: No.
1: Satellite radios.
2: Oh, no.
1: Oh, it's going to be the death of us.
2: It's going to be big. They're going to be everywhere.
0: It's such a clear, strong signal.
1: Yes. Yeah.
0: And it will follow you wherever you go.
1: I used to hide in my car to get away from the radio.
2: Can't do it anymore.
0: Can't do it anymore.
2: Not if you've got a new car.
0: Oh, no.
2: Particularly one of those, like, new Andy Chryslers.
1: Yes.
2: You know, they've got, it's everywhere. Well, they're all putting them in, you know. Yeah. The North Koreans are putting them in.
0: Well, I've been told that you can get they call it an X-Man implant or something, so that, like, you can listen to radio and be tracked while you're listening to it. So
2: remember when the first satellites were up and we used to go out and watch them go by in the sky?
0: Yeah.
2: It was like a great big deal. Now there's thousands.
0: My dad used to try to shoot them down.
2: No, no. My dad used to chase fires, but he never tried to shoot satellites.
1: Why would he chase a fire? I mean, the fires was moving quickly and your dad would chase them?
0: You know what it was?
2: It's an expression. The fire was stationary because the house that it was burning to the ground didn't
0: move. Chasing fires isn't literally.
1: Well, wait, they could have had that house, though, on like one of those moving things.
0: It could have been a moving house that was on fire.
1: And then your dad would chase it.
2: I didn't come from a surreal suburb. That was for you. In Shaker Heights, the houses burned in place, and Dad would follow the fire engines that would move.
0: Were you in Salttown or Peppertown in Shaker Heights?
2: I was in Peppertown.
0: Peppertown.
2: Yeah, right. I was in the Spice.
1: Peppertown is hot, man.
2: Well, Spice Islands.
1: Yeah.
2: But my dad was a Sparky. He would chase after the fires. Right in the middle of dinner, we'd be sitting there, and you'd hear. It wasn't like he had a satellite radio that would tell him what's burning.
0: No.
2: On XM, for example, they have a whole channel just the disaster channel.
0: Tell you
2: where people are dying and burning, and you just run
0: the fire channel. You tune the fire channel here.
1: Wow. In Fresno, we just had flames coming out of the tops of our heads.
2: You did?
1: Oh, yeah. But it's
0: both
1: very
0: the
1: surreal.
0: Diet and the weather
1: caused
0: that.
1: Surreal in Fresno. So what could we do?
2: Yeah, I could move to L.A. and start a comedy group. That's one thing. It was only one option.
1: I think so. I think there was another option, but
2: Raisin growing.
1: Was that what it was? Because I could sort of never find it. I got lost in like those pull-down menus or whatever they were, and I just never somehow got to that other option.
0: And Dave, where did you grow up?
2: Oh, really? You know, I was mentioning raisins,
1: yeah.
2: And I bought, it's funny, like buying the Brooklyn Bridge, I bought a raisin farm from a broker in Fresno, and all that grew were grapes. The guy had...
1: Oh, you had it backwards.
2: Oh, no, yes. He had gypped me.
0: That is... He ripped you off.
2: I wanted
0: raisins,
2: and all I got was grapes. Right. I sold it in the middle of the summer and got out, took a big loss. Dave, have you ever had a bad investment like that?
0: Yeah. Oh, yeah. Whoa. We're all afraid of the market.
2: Oh, yeah, the market. I agree.
1: Oh, yeah.
0: Well, God knows.
1: Going to the market is really becoming a...
0: You know why? Because there's too many choices. I go into a market now, and I'm looking at gynecological products, and all I'm looking for is, like, cat dirt. Do you know what I mean?
1: Well, there used to be just one cat
0: terrifying.
1: Dirt. There used to be vegetables, milk,
0: now
1: and cat dirt.
0: There's vegetized cat dirt, ground up recycled vegetables for cats to dirt on. There are and the food cans, you know, and it says better tasting, and who knows, you know.
1: Well, you know what there are now, though, that you can get are great. The little tiny cans pull off cat.
0: Yeah, my cats love that, and they've learned to open
1: them. This is cat in a can.
0: Oh,
1: it's for
0: dogs. I don't know about that.
1: No, dogs love this stuff. Cats wouldn't like it. They would feel it was kind of weird.
0: Oh, cat food.
1: They would feel it's immoral.
2: There's a whole litter of kitties in one of those cans.
1: Yeah.
2: Yeah, you know. But when you said market, I guess you were talking about supermarkets.
1: Yeah,
2: and I thought you were talking about
1: the stock market
2: where there are too many choices.
0: You can buy beef in a supermarket.
2: People making gynecological products, and there's cat dirt companies. And
0: you
2: all
0: can invest in cat dirt.
2: Well, it used to be you just could invest in like steel and rubber and trains, and electricity.
0: Yeah, stealing trains
2: like a monopoly board. But now they're making everything, and you don't know from the names what people make.
0: No, you
2: don't.
0: They're even making...
2: Fararumco. What does Fararumco make?
1: I don't know.
0: Do I don't know, but I bought into it.
2: Yeah, what they make? What, Dave?
0: Now, I didn't know that.
1: I didn't know that.
2: Wow.
1: I like to go to the store mostly because I enjoy my relationship with the people that do the bagging.
0: The bag girls.
1: The bag girls and the bag boys. Many of them are like in their 80s now.
0: Plastic or wood, sir?
1: Yeah. That's right. Cat or sheep. Right.
2: And, you know, there are a lot of old people at the market that I go to, the Giant Toad down in Peppertown, and they also have the body baggers because a lot of the people just pass out when they look at the cost of the food and they can't revive them. They zip them up and just sell them, I think.
0: Corduroy or rubber, sir?
2: Yes, well, right, exactly.
1: I have my own car.
2: Flesh or fondue? What do you mean? You're not going to wrap my stuff in fondue if you so...
0: If you want.
2: If you want.
1: Mm, yeah.
2: Too many choices.
0: We're a full-service market.
2: Yes, we are. Giant Toad. Don't worry about the flies.
1: We won't weigh them.
2: Oh, you've been to a Giant Toad. You've dropped your load on Giant Toad. Oh, yeah. Things have changed. And when I was a kid, right, there were things like Woolworths. Remember Woolworths? And Kresge's?
0: Yeah. How much was wool worth at Woolworths?
1: Wool was worth nothing at the time, so that's why they had so many stores.
2: That's why they had a little five. That's became five and dimes. They used to sell only wool. And they saw, and Kresge's became the K. All they kept was the K. The Rezgi's. The Rezgi is gone, and all that's left is the K. Kmart. Was Kresge. What happened to Rezgi?
0: What happened to that? What was it? The chain of stores in New York that was five Koreans that started it? What was it called?
2: No, it was five guys. Yeah, it was those guys that were all Korean vets. Not Korean Koreans. Vets.
0: Oh, that's it. It was called Corvettes.
2: Corvettes.
1: See, right. This is the problem. There's just so much information.
0: And you can drive a car called a Corvette. It is
1: How are we supposed to keep track of any of this stuff? It's scary.
0: I can't take it anymore.
1: Well, you know.
0: I'm going to bail.
1: I've got Mr.
0: Where's the airlock?
1: Mr. Lockhead. Got a chip on it.
2: Oh, bring in another. Would you bring in another fire sign? Would you pump another?
1: Open up another can of comedians, would you?
2: Come on in here. Dave, what do you think of that? He's just,
0: okay.
2: I tell you,
1: Gentlemen, I know that it's important to talk to the Firesign Theater, America's only premier leading comedy group, in order to find out from you what you actually think about your new recording. This is Walter Cronkite, and I am here.
3: And retired.
1: You are there.
3: I own your boat.
1: Peter Bergman, do you think about this recording?
2: Before I answer you, Walter, I defer to Dave Osmond here to really kick it off, and then I'm going to kind of take my inspiration from his insight. Right, Dave? Yeah, I think that catches certainly his take on it. I agree. Basically, what I found most interesting
3: I don't see it that way, but I
1: let me talk now to Phil Proctor of the Firesign Theater.
3: Hello,
1: Phil,
3: Walter.
1: What do you think of your own work?
3: Oh, I love my own work. I don't think I could do it if I didn't love it. You know, if you don't love what you do, you can't do it, and I've just
1: I've heard some scintillating platitudes in my long career in the business, but this is perhaps the dullest and most boring, least interesting interview I've ever...
3: You've lost a lot of that great voice that you used to have.
1: But
3: that was what made us believe in you.
1: I am there. You're still there. Am there.
3: You're on your fucking boat. I don't think that's exactly being
2: the,
3: here.
2: The Firesign Theater.
1: Do we
2: theater.
1: Get to say fucking on this show?
3: Well, yes, we don't know.
1: If we can, I'd like to participate.
2: Because you've
3: Walter,
2: never been able
3: no,
2: to do that on CBS.
3: Never. I could not say, President
1: that's the
3: Kennedy,
1: fucking news.
3: What the fuck are we doing?
1: That's right.
3: You never could say that.
2: Now you can say that because you're on satellite
3: and
2: radio.
3: And President Kennedy was fucking, so, you know, it probably was apt that you said
2: ask
3: that.
2: Not. What you can do for your country.
3: Just fuck it.
2: Just take a look at what I'm doing to Maryland.
3: That's right.
2: Yeah.
3: There you go.
1: Dave, what do you think of this?
2: Yeah, Dave, let me tell them, though, what I, you know, that's cool, you know, and then I've heard you say that before, so I'm not surprised.
1: You mean
2: so.
1: That part about how his family is now going to leave him?
2: No, not leave him. Love him. Love him. It's the same.
3: You weren't listening.
2: You were not. No, you were not. You missed that one. We're about to play the Bride of Firesign, which is the culminating Firesign work of the trilogy. Starts with Give Me a Mortality.
4: Wait a minute. Is it funny?
2: Would you let me think?
5: Excuse me, wait. Trilogy? The Firesign Theater has a trilogy?
4: What is that? Is that like a truck?
5: It's three things at once. You have three things. You would have like two albums that went along with this album.
2: Yes. Give Me a Mortality or Give Me Death.
1: And?
2: Boom Dot Bust.
1: Oh, I like
2: and
1: that.
2: Now Bride of Fire Sign.
1: So they're a trilogy. You mean that they like what? You mean they refer to each
0: if
1: other?
0: If you played them a certain in a degree, row, yes. Would they make sense?
2: Yeah. Yes, they would.
1: Well, and wait if, a minute. None of your work makes much sense.
0: If you played them out of order, would it make more sense?
2: It would make a different kind of sense.
1: Oh. It would be kind of surreal.
2: Well, it would be a random kind of sense, which is very modern. Uh-huh. Or you could play them sequentially, and it would make kind of a pre-modern, linear,
0: excuse
2: kind
0: me?
2: Of like, I know what's coming
0: excuse
2: kind of
0: me?
2: Sense.
0: Yes. I got my hand up.
1: Mr. Yeah. Android, yes?
0: I have a random selection thing on my player. Can I do it? Using
2: yes, you can do that, and you will get this kind of random, or what we call stochastic, logic.
0: Are you being sarcastic?
2: No, I'm being stochastic. It means that it's scintillating. Little bits of the Fire Sign Theater will come at you from all. What
0: could
2: Dave?
0: I leave?
2: Excuse me. What oh. Dave? That what? Oh, thank you for clearing that up. I had no idea that's what the word really meant.
0: Excuse
2: yes.
0: Me? Could I leave my house while that was happening and come back and it would still
2: and
0: like,
2: it would
0: have
2: be,
0: meaning?
2: It, well, it would have a different meaning because you will have had an interstitial experience.
0: Okay.
6: I'm frightened of the fact that the Festival of Fears was left off this album.
2: It had
1: it's
2: to
1: true.
2: Be.
1: We
2: had good music
1: to,
2: for it and everything like that. But you know what? Because we were married to the idea from the very beginning. It was the first idea we had for Bride, and it didn't make it. Just like all the first ideas. Remember? Just like all the first ideas. Remember the transmogrification of Beeple, the macrocephalic clown?

0: parents. Second of all, I'd suggest you just listen to a lot of Robin Williams because it's funnier, it's faster, it's deeper, and he was influenced by us. So yeah. you'll get us anyway.
1: And then listening to the Fireside Theater after listening to Robin would be kind of like a break. You know?
0: Yeah, we're slower. Yeah, we just don't have his speed.
2: This is Harold Bronson of Rhino Records speaking.
0: Hi, Hal.
2: I was hoping that the answer to that last question would be something to the effect of that you prefer that people spend money on the Bride of Fireside.
1: Look, he's got a hand up.
0: I got so many free copies, I've been handing them out free.
1: Ask the question again. I'll read what he's written.
2: Don't you think that people should actually like buy large amounts of quantities of this album called The Bride of Fireside?
0: That's right, Miss Chung. I was very close to her, but I did not kill her.
1: That's not the right.
0: You know, just because I get close to people doesn't mean that I have them off. Oh, yes, I think people should be buying The Bride
1: of
0: Fireside. Mass quantities of The Bride of Fireside.
1: They should all give them as gifts to your friends.
0: No imaginary animals were killed in the making of this album.
1: And this album is probably the clearest and funniest album that the Fireside Theater's ever made in its entire career.
2: So it'll go along with that.
3: I cannot read stuff like this. Well, it's a lie.
0: And the new generation, the Millies, they don't believe these handouts. They want authenticity. They want real voice. Here, take that.
3: Take a walk.
2: Isn't that right, Dave?
4: And my boss said to me, "You're fired."
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6: On this Labor Day weekend, we thought it would be a lot of fun to interview a few unusually hardworking members of the UWA, the Unwanted Workers of America.
7: Now that's right, Ricky. These are citizens who've created jobs for the 21st century that are as yet not recognized. For instance, sir, this is Mr. Argon Dunce.
8: Yes, I'm a couch miner. I make a living kind of finding coins wherever I can, in furniture and sidewalks, under cars sometimes, and sometimes at the bottom of this cup I hold when I'm taking a breather.
6: Oh, yeah, you look very familiar. I've passed you by many times.
8: I've seen you.
6: Oh, okay, ma'am?
9: Me?
6: Yes, what is your specialty?
9: Well, I find lost weight. You know, it has to go somewhere.
6: Well, have you found a lot?
9: No, not really, but everyone around me sure seems to.
6: Well,
9: sure.
6: There you go. And you, sir, what is it you do?
10: I'm Larry Lark, and I identify UFOs.
6: Wow. For example?
10: A, swamp gas from the moon.
6: Sure.
10: B, pie plates or frisbees, often with dog attached. Mm-hmm. And C, these are the most frequent, flying saucers.
6: Oh.
10: I see one now.
6: No, this is my microphone pop filter. Keeps me from popping peas.
10: You wish.
0: Well, Ricky, we're running out of time, both figuratively and culturally, so let's just go around the table, starting with the overweight man with a bad toupee. What's your specialty?
11: Well, you know, at a fancy restaurant, when you order a half bottle of wine, I'm the guy who drinks the other half.
0: Okay, next.
12: Well, you know the expression, gum up the works? Mm-hmm. I chew the gum.
0: And finally?
10: Me, I'm a couch salter. I'll leave coins and furniture and on the street for couch miners to find.
0: Well, in that case, let me introduce you to Mr. Dunce.
13: Hi.
10: Oh, hello there.
6: And you could just empty out your pockets and take the rest of the day off like the rest of us. Happy on Labor Day.
13: Hey, that's my wallet.
14: This is Hal Stark, prisoner of the 21st century. It's the Labor Day weekend. Labor Day, a celebration of work when no one is supposed to be working. So why am I sitting here in traffic, sweating my butt off, trying to get out of town? Feels like work to me, but I'm not getting paid for it. I guess I suffered a rolling blackout, but 6 hours and 12 miles later, I had a vague recollection of pulling into the high fire danger Grizzly Bear Malthus State Park Recreation Center, where after having my eyeballs scanned and my car dismantled, I was allowed at last to pull into camping space Minnehonka, where I was to spend the next 3 hours unpacking my gear. I had purchased some special equipment for this idyllic getaway from the Happy Hiker's Hut, which included heavy-duty, ultralight mesh Dunkin' stuff bags filled with fundamentals like dehydrated jerky clods, blowfish dromedary hydration packs and water bombs, perforated groundhog steaks, sand anchors, mosquito coils with blister kits and itch erasers, bar maps and rack straps, bison mess-around collapsible nonstick travel bowls, portable fanny lights, padded cells, and cat crap anti-fog road-toed wide-mouth chain cleaners. It took me another 3 hours to set up my bear-proof, flame-retardant, multi-coated, storm-shielded, waterproof, urethane, shock-cored aluminum frame, factory-sealed, freestanding, low-venting, full-length fly vestibule with breathable nylon roof cloth, windows with no-see-um netting, and a bathroom floor. But it fell down. Luckily, I was

0: inside at the time, so I made an air pocket, rolled over, and slept like a mummy. You see, I knew we'd have to rise before dawn so I could pack everything up, get back on the road, and make it home in time for work on Monday. This is Hal Stark, prisoner of the 21st century. Happy Labor Day.
1: This is Reverend Bill Barnstormer from the First Deformed Church of Science Fiction. And I'd like to speak to all the Willies and Wilmas out there about the new No Jokes About America legislation pending now before Congress. Sure, I know most of you get your jokes from Cosby's Kids and those pathetic lost souls getting temporarily rich and famous on the Poverty Channel's new hit, Orwell 3. But we must never again let ourselves laugh at a president or a vice president who not only can't say he's not a crook, but can't put one word ahead of another and whistle America under wraps at the same time. We must rid our airwaves, fun parks, nightclubs, and rock bands of jokes which can only aid and abet our enemies. We must learn to take seriously our unelected administrative undersecretaries, because doing otherwise undermines our ability to save us from ourselves. So, if you agree with me that the rest of our precious country ought to be run just like an airport security checkpoint, tell your congressperson to vote yes for No Jokes About America.
2: And now, grit your teeth and clench your fists. It's time for the adventures of Nick Danger, Third Eye.
3: This is Nick Danger speaking, and here's a tough little story I like to call Lucky Liability. You see, it all started when I got a call from Lieutenant Alvin Bradshaw down at Fun Fun Town Police Headquarters.
4: Hey, Nicky, I got a little problem here.
3: Problem, Al? What, too little authority? Not enough people to boss around? Not enough laws to enforce?
4: Well, yeah, but this is even worse. The Fried Food and Drug Administration has called a town-wide alert. People are as fat as can be. But the courtroom is empty. Nobody's suing anyone over this.
3: Oh, hey, that's not my fault.
4: It's gotta be somebody's fault. And in my world, that means it's your fault.
3: I took a walk down to the biggest and fastest fat food joint in town, Rocky's Dreaded Popcorn Shrimp.
5: Please, take as much as you want. Now my plan is complete. I've loaded up all the burgers and flies with ultra-pretty polyunsaturated fat, and I've convinced the people of Fun Fun Town that they have free will, so I'm not responsible for what they eat. They are the fools! Obese people with no desire to sue me!
3: I could see this would be a big problem. If you can sue a ladder maker because you fall off his ladder, if you can sue a paper bag company because you suffocate yourself with the bag... I see, life is good. If people begin to think they're responsible for their own eating habits, though, society will crumble. What would be next?
2: What's next, Nick, is that this episode is all too quickly coming to an end.
3: Hey.
2: In fact, I'm not seeing that it was much of an episode to begin with.
3: Well, not everything's that simple, Dwight. Sometimes a detective gotta take what's given to him.
5: Here you go.
3: Oh, and look, Rocky just gave me a double order of his dreaded popcorn shrimp.
2: You've been overstuffed with the adventures of Nick Danger, Third Eye.
4: What good is the Third Eye?
5: He holds his head up.
6: 9/11 has passed and nothing but old tapes on the tube from Osama bin Laden and his buddies. We thought we'd find out why from Al-Qaeda's former director of media relations, who wishes to be referred to as Mr. Smith.
7: That's right.
6: Well, why Mr. Smith?
7: Well, when I joined up with Osama, I became Fatwa al-Jihad. But now that I've been tossed out of the tent, so to speak, it doesn't look so good anymore at the top of my resume.
6: Pardon me, but how could you work for these guys in the first place?
7: Blame it on youthful enthusiasm, blame it on the job market, blame it on the business. Believe me, in PR, there are worse clients. Anna Nicole Smith, for example.
6: Mr. Smith, why didn't we hear anything fresh from Al-Qaeda on 9/11?
7: Are you kidding? What with all the speeches and specials, they didn't have a snowball's chance in Saudi Arabia of getting on. Even Al Jazeera turned them down, the ingrates. Al-Qaeda put them on the map.
6: So what did they do? Just hide out and sulk?
7: Oh, no, they have TCN.
6: TCN?
7: The Taliban Cave Network. It reaches all of their hideouts. They reran some of their local hits, like My Night in the Cave, Cooking with Detonators, Fleeing Through Pakistan on Five Donkeys a Day, you know.
6: Well, there's one way they could get worldwide coverage in a heartbeat. Bring back Osama.
7: Oh, yeah. He was their Elvis. You could tape him picking his teeth, and bingo, he'd be on every channel in the world.
6: You speak of him in the past tense as if he were dead.
7: No, he's alive, but he's not available. He won't do TV.
6: Because he's afraid to come out of hiding?
7: No, he doesn't like any of the scripts we developed for him. Look, listen to this one. Tell me what you think. It's called Let's Talk Terror. A natural for late night. He comes out and he does a little Wahhabi stand-up, like, what do you get when you cross a fundamentalist with a know-it-all?
6: What?
7: An Ayatollah so.
6: Oh, that's good.
7: Yeah. Then he sits down on the rug with Saddam and talks fashion, like, what gun goes with what suit? Then, Mullah Omar appears and gets a makeover, and he needs one. Here's another one. It's a sitcom called Just Shoot 'Em. Osama is a cell leader in a Hamburg safe house, but it's hardly safe because he's in charge of a gang of young fanatics, kids falling in love, partying, blowing each other up. It's a riot.
6: That's kind of funny.
7: Yeah, but Mr. Too Big for His Turban has his own idea. It's called Politically Incomprehensible. He sits around with a bunch of half-baked clerics and plots the destruction of the West. I said to him, Osama, where's the feel-good in that? He wouldn't listen. That's why I left.
6: What next, Mr. Smith?
7: I'm thinking of working for Bush.
6: Hmm?
7: Help him sell the war on Iraq. I've already got the slogan. It's a damn shame he's still there. He'll love it! Now, if I can only get it past Ari Fleischer.
6: Good luck, Mr. Smith.
8: Okay. Hello, is the microphone working? Welcome to Club Firesign. And now, first up, Beat Street Jack with Baghdad Bush Suit. Whatever that means. Bombus Jack!
9: Jack's back on the bully bandstand. Got the fat black mic stuck in my hand, so let's lay it down. Gone, gone, gone is that desert storm tan. That wimpy eastern desert tan. That early 90s fashion style, those camouflage panties on Vicky's secret cuties. Sub-teen patriot gun club getup. 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You gotta dress the kids right. 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So let them model the baggy Baghdad Bush suit in a superpower mix of oily black, cut down, pine brown, deep, deep deficit red, and golden CEO green. 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This is Beat Street Jack telling you if you're strong and wrong, then you better redress for success. So click here now, babies, click here now. Yeah, click here now.
6: Hi, Harry.
3: Well, good afternoon, Mr. Bergerman. What'll it be?
6: Just a trim today, Harry.
3: Oh, I got a special going. Haircut, shave, and a sigmoidoscopy for $50.
6: You're turning this barbershop into a hospital?
3: Well, what with the county closing down all the clinics due to budget cuts, there's a whole lot of equipment flooding the market, and nobody Clyde!
7: What?
3: Keep away from those defibrillator paddles. That ain't a video game.
7: But I'm winning! Ow!
6: Hey, can we get back to cutting my hair here?
3: Sure. You know, I'm thinking about a neon sign in the window. Heart transplants, in by 9, out by 2, home by 6.
7: Yeah, I think it's catchy.
6: I think it's crazy.
3: Crazy? Well, no crazier than what's going on out there in the so-called real world. Did you know they're planning to install neuroelectric sensors in the x-ray machines at airports?
7: Oh, where'd you pick that one up, Harry? Art Bell's paranoid parade?
3: It was on the news, Clyde.
7: Oh.
3: Oh, no. The sensors will feed your brainwaves and heartbeats into a computer and decide if you're a terrorist or a tourist.
6: If they can read what I'm thinking about the idiots who support it, I'd be shipped off to Camp X-Ray, that concentration camp at Guantanamo.
3: Say, do those places really help you concentrate?
7: Well, I could sure use that. Fellas,
3: yeah, me too.
7: What are we going to do with this Hussein guy?
6: Well, it looks like our boy President's got himself between a rock and a hard place.
7: Well, we are a superpower.
3: Wrong. Didn't you hear Tom DeLay on the TV? We're not a superpower anymore. We're a super-duper power.
7: Hey, wasn't Tom DeLay an exterminator before he became a congressman?
6: Yeah, I guess he's got it in his blood.
3: Blood. Talking about blood, how about I throw in a full blood test, a pap smear, and a dialysis for another $5, Mr. B?
7: Well, I could do your nails.
10: Right. Well, dear friends, that's it for the show tonight. Hope you all enjoyed yourselves. Be sure to tell your friends about the chat. Let's get lots and lots of folks in here. Thanks to Cat for all his great collages. 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Good night, all. 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
1: There is nothing wrong with your television set. Do not attempt to adjust the picture. We are controlling transmission. If we wish to make it louder, we will bring up the volume. If we wish to make it softer, we will tune it to a whisper. We will control the horizontal. We will control the vertical. We can roll the image, make it flutter. We can change the focus to a soft blur or sharpen it to crystal clarity. For the next hour, sit quietly and we will control all that you see and hear. We repeat, there is nothing wrong with your television set. You are about to participate in a great adventure. You are about to experience the awe and mystery which reaches from the inner mind to the outer limits.
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1: I say, what is this contraption?
0: Padgate is an ancient alien device which allows us to remotely connect to Dishnut Pat's weekly Dishnut News opening.
2: How does this machine work?
0: Frankly, we don't know. But if we push this little green button,

0: Oh gosh. Hi everybody. It's Bruce Taylor. Bruce Woody Pokey Taylor. And I'm at the mausoleum. Yeah. I'm at the mausoleum. We haven't been there in years. It seems like years anyway. And I bet, cross my heart, that no one's gonna knock on that door. I know no one's gonna knock on that door because it's impossible for anybody to knock at the door. Nobody even knows I'm here. I mean, I got these burly guys waiting outside for me in this big Cadillac. And nobody, now who's gonna make the opening? Because Ringo wants to get a tan. Oh gosh, it can't be. Someone's knocking at the door. Oh Lord, come in. Oh my gosh, it's a woman. It's a
1: Sunny. Hello, Sunny. How are you doing? You're Bruce, aren't you?
0: You're Midgate from that other time, like 1750.
1: I'm Midgate. And I came here to see. I've been coming through the interdimensional time warp so many times, but I never find Ringo here. There's a padlock on this mausoleum or this house, and no one's ever around.
0: Oh gosh, Mary, he's tanning on in I think it's Jones Beach in New York. He's tanning, and I'm here to do the intro. I got my friends outside, but gosh, I'm so happy you're here. Oh, Mary.
1: Bruce, can I give you a little kiss on your cheek?
0: Oh, that's the first time a woman ever kissed me. Okay.
1: Wow. Ooh. Wow.
0: Pretty good for a woman.
1: Well, I wanted to tell Ringo that I was here and I could see him. And actually, I didn't have to park by, because every time I came, he never was here. So you tell him, Bruce, that I'll be back next time with a park by, and I hope to see him again. I hope to find my way down to where this is. There's a garden.
0: Mary, what are you saying? Oh, my God.
1: Nothing. Just tell Ringo what I said. Bye.
0: Oh, God. She sounds like she had a problem. Is she a little better? I don't know what's going on with her. Oh, gosh, well, I will tell Ringo. Mary Gate visited me. I can't believe it. Well, who may be opening? Will it be me? No. Will it be Byron? Yes. Will it be Blair? No. Will it be Six? Probably. I don't know who's going to make the opening. But Ringo showed what she did. Bye, honks. This is Bruce Taylor. From the mausoleum. And that never happened.
2: Hey guys, I got a Woody.
3: Is it
0: from the mausoleum? And that never happened.
2: Hey guys, I got a Woody.
3: Is it me, or did Mary sound like a cross between Count Jugular and Dr. Ruth Westheimer? What do you think?
4: 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Be there or be square. 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

You are all doomed, my dear friends. As I said in the past, there's not much time left. I would get the store in order. It's October 21st, 2011, or December 21st, 2012. Either way, we die. They say. Now, we're not really sure. But maybe we're better off dying. Well, welcome to the RDS Gate Show. For my pretties. August. August 12th, 2011. Wonderful, wonderful. It's kind of cool today, my dear friends. I'm recording this on the day the show is playing. Well, I will explore the unknown, chupacabras, interdimensional time warps, UFOs. Who knows what? Monkey people. Cat people. Anything, the paranormal. Any type of things I will be discussing or reading. I will, of course, be reading from Outlook Exploder, where I have some of my stuff. And perhaps anywhere I can pick something up and read it. My dear friends, I am absolutely so glad that you're here. Incidentally, the show comes on every Friday between 10 and 11 p.m. Eastern. The replay will be Thursday. No, the replay following that will be Sunday at 11 p.m., 11 to 12 a.m. And then Friday, my dear friends, for another shot in the arm of RDS, it will be 1 a.m., the hour show, followed by RDS music for approximately 1 hour by the master. I hope you like those songs there by RDS, the man of a million or 1,001 singing voices. I've got you under my skin. When I Fall in Love, number one, Got You Under My Skin, and Serenade in Blue. Yes, I was kind of doing some of the big band stuff and some older classic stuff. Classic songs, yes. I was never satisfied with just one voice style, singing voice. Now, ouch. So my booze today is circa 1965. We are getting new. 65 to me is like 28 or something. 2008. What am I saying? 2008. 65 is not too bad. I can almost hear the Beatles singing. Yeah, I can almost hear the Beatles singing, my dear friends. Now, of course, the background is Liberace and Fabian. They both get along absolutely wonderful. Let me head for Internet Outlook Exploder. Where is Outlook Exploder? Let me see, it's somewhere here. Outlook Exploder, here I come. Articles. Oh my gosh. Oh my gosh. Let's see what this article's about here. This is about the Michigan Dogman Wanders. He wanders, the Michigan Dogman. Oh gosh. The following was forwarded to me by Jason K. in Sault Ste. Marie, Ontario. States that his landlord, Chuck, had an encounter with what he describes as a wolfman on August 5th in Borrego County, Upper Peninsula of Michigan, on his way to Lake Teddy. I contacted Jason to inform him that a similar creature had been seen by a reader named Rhonda, and her son in a nearby Tioga Barrage County in the autumn of 2008. Well, here's her experience, or whatever. I was driving north on Craig Lake Road toward Teddy Lake. As I approached Nestoria Road, I noticed something move off the edge of the road into the woods. It was around 6:30 a.m., and a little bit dewy and foggy at that time, but I definitely saw something move. I stopped at the intersection and watched across Nestoria Road. I first thought it was a moose,
But this was too agile to be a moose, he said. I took a slow left turn and looked up to my right into the woods. I didn't see anything, so I looked forward and sped up. Immediately, this animal ran out of the woods in front of my car and jumped across the road to the south side. I mean, it took three long strides and it was gone, almost like it vanished through an invisible wall. I was shocked. I continued driving for a few minutes, but had to pull over to stop. I was literally shaking from head to toe. Poor guy. I sat there, wondering what this was. It was all on all fours and had back legs like those of a large man. It had yet black fur, and looked like a very large wolf, or other than the back legs. If it wasn't back legs, it wouldn't have looked as human as it looked to me, he says. It had a human-like rump. Oh, heavens. There was no tail. The profile of the head and snout were that of a wolf. Sure, it was a wolf man. You saw a wolf man. Why don't you carry a .22 caliber gun with silver bullets? I mean, it's bound to penetrate. Now, where the freak am I now? I made it to the lake and drove back home in the same direction on Sunday. Now this other person, now he says, yeah, I am sure many of you are familiar with the Dogman reports in Michigan and Wisconsin. In fact, there have been a few similar sightings in Ohio and Pennsylvania. Here is Rhonda's account. Wednesday night, July 15, 2009. Last fall, my son and I were driving on US-41/M28 towards the Three Lakes in Michigan Upper Peninsula, where I live. The beast ran across the highway near Tioga Creek. I had not heard of this before reading Phantoms and the Monster thing, but this is exactly what we saw. We are familiar with all animals living here. Mooses run regularly across in front of drivers, so we watched the sides of the roads carefully. We were very puzzled and thought it might be some mutant wolf and could not figure out what we witnessed. It ran fairly fast, about 50 feet in front of our truck. It was so strange because the front of it was much higher up than the back, larger than a wolf. Very strange to see it. Now, note, I contacted the witness and asked for any further details of the sighting. This is what I received, he says. It did not look exactly like the video or drawing I saw, but very close. He was obviously comparing it to something. The side view of the animal was almost like an ape shape, and the front legs longer than the back legs, which made it run funny. It ran like a bear runs, with the exception of the back legs being shorter. If you can picture that. The front, from the angle I saw, looked like it must have had a wide chest. The head appeared wolf-like, but definitely was not a wolf. The color was brown and black mixed. The hair seemed to be medium long like a wolf, and I remember thinking it might have had mange or something. There were patches of hair missing. I was telling my son, who is 13, about what I found on your site and asked him what he remembered. He gave me the same description. How very strange, out of place it was. He said that this spring he saw the same type of thing on a logging road near our house. I do remember him telling me that at the time, and it was the same thing. He was riding his dirt bike. We live in an extremely remote area, and it ran across the trail. I know where he's talking about because I pick berries there and do get a weird feeling that someone is watching me. A neighbor told me that area of the area is called Bigfoot Central. So who knows what it is, but as long as it's not hurting anything, I hope it's left alone. I am very familiar with wildlife. I do hunt and know my tracks. I have not seen any strange tracks, but now we're really looking for something. Well, what are these things? I mean,
I can't understand what they could be. Orange goo. Found a remote Alaskan village identified. Now let's not get this orange goo mixed up with Ringo oil. Scientists have identified an orange-colored gunk that appeared along the shore of a remote Alaskan village as millions of microscopic eggs filled with fatty droplets. But the mystery is not quite solved. Officials with the National Oceanic and Atmospheric Administration said that Monday they don't know for sure what species those eggs are, although they believe they are some kind of crustacean eggs and embryos. They also don't know if the eggs are toxic. And that worries many of the 374 residents of Carolina, an area of an Eskimo community located at the tip of an 8-mile barrier reef on the Alaskan northern or northwest coast. There has been at least one report of dead minnows found in the lagoon of the village the night the eggs appeared last week. Residents also are worried about the community's dwindling reserves in village water tanks. Even though the orange mass has dissipated from its lagoon, they are still concerned. Now, I don't know what this goo is. It looks like caviar to me. I mean, oh God, it looks like fish eggs. It's caviar. Enjoy, my dear friends. Inland shark discovery follows UFO sighting. The idea of discovering out-of-place animals is nothing new in itself, but after witnesses discovered a shark that had somehow made its way some 50 miles inland from the nearest body of water, maybe worth noting that the area has seen an elevated level of UFO activity for the past few weeks. New Hampshire is no stranger to unusual events, but this one just might be the strangest so far. What could have carried a shark 50 miles inland and deposited in the middle of the New Hampshire woods? I don't know, my pretty. You're the one telling the story. The macabre discovery was made near Milton, where residents came across this unusual smell of decomposing shark. After informing authorities, the shark was examined by local fish and wildlife authorities to determine if it was a threat to the local environment. Deciding there was nothing overly dangerous about the corpse and nothing unusual aside from its particular location, it was left where it was found. But when we look at the recent string of UFO sightings in the area, the story gets a stranger turn. And, I don't know what it is. It's a shark that they found on the woods somewhere. Imagine a shark was crawling around in a wood, in a wooded area. It must have grew legs, I think. Scientists predict eruption of undersea volcano. U.S. scientists Tuesday has for the first time successfully predicted the eruption of one of the world's most active undersea volcanoes off the coast of the western state of Oregon. Scientists from Oregon and New York have been monitoring axial seamount 250 miles out of sea since it last erupted in 1998 and predict it would erupt again in 2014. Well, let's see. I hope they determine when it finally erupts again. I'm going to go on to another article here. Oh, Nessie. Cute little Nessie. Follow up on recent Nessie sighting. I have been to Loch Ness and visited their shop to have a chat with them about their experience. Firstly, they said the Inversnin Courier article was an accurate enough account of what they had seen. I then asked them if there's a possibility it could have been a boat or some kind of other familiar vessel seen on the lock, to which they replied no. Both witnesses came across as people who thought they had genuinely seen something and were not practical jokers or liars. They also rejected with a sigh the accusations leveled at them by anonymous comments on the Courier website.
that it was the tourist season, and so it was time to put some lies to boost the trade. I quite agree with them. It's a nonsensical and libellous thing to say, and unfortunately, whenever sightings is claimed from March onwards, this tired excuse is wheeled out by cynical observers. Yes, people will make up stories and people will actually see these things. I don't know what Lessie is. Probably some unknown monster. Sea urchin or serpent or something. Let's see what else we have. Now let's see what's next here, my dear friends, so I can read to you. Incidentally, you are listening to the RDS Gate Show, which incidentally comes on every Friday from 9 to 10 p.m. Eastern, from 10 to 11 p.m. Eastern, my dear friends. Tried to catch me in a lie there, didn't you? In a mistake. Anything here worth looking at? Let me see. Nope. Let's get rid of that. Not very interesting. Let's see what else we have here. No, come on, let's see what else we have here. So far, I'm seeing nothing worthwhile. Woman who can't stop eating her late husband's ashes. We've met the lady who eats drier clothes, the teddy bear mother, and the woman with the 24-inch nails. There was even an adult baby who sleeps in a cot and wears diapers. But this my strange addiction takes a look at into the less than orthodox compulsive habits of some interesting characters, and true to form, it has delivered some colorful tales in its second series run. Saving the best for last, a series of finale. What am I reading here? Let's get to the grit of this thing here. This widow, 26-year-old Casey, says. She says she first tasted the remains of her husband Sean when she transferred the ashes from a temporary cardboard box into a special memorial urn. Some of it spilled out of my hands. I didn't want to just wipe it off, so I just licked it off my fingers. And here I am today, almost 2 months later, and I can't stop. She's eaten her husband. She's eaten her husband's ashes. Ugh, how gross. And here I am today, almost 2 months later, and I can't stop. Sean died from sudden severe asthma attack. The couple married in 2009 after Casey found all she ever wanted in a man. The program shows distraught Casey carrying the urn of full ashes, an old weirdly black box. Everywhere she goes, she takes him with her. The cinema, shops, restaurants. I take my husband everywhere. To the grocery store. Out shopping. When I go shopping, I buy the things that he likes. At home, she tailors her domestic chores to suit Sean's taste. And she's eating her husband's ashes. You won't be able to take him out too much longer, my dear Casey. Cassie, whatever your name is. Cassie. Because you will have eaten your husband. His ashes. That is terrible. Let me see what other articles we have here. Let me firstly see how much time. We're 37 seconds and 33 minutes. I mean, we're 37 minutes and 38 seconds into the RDS Gate Show. We're moving very nicely. And I am reading, of course, from Outlook Exploder, where I have a lot of these articles that I've had. Now, where in heck are we? Let's get back where we were. Let's get rid of that and look for something else. Now, let's see. Elgosh, don't you know what's next, do you? I bet you don't know what's next, do you? Show us your papers, my dear friend.
some of these articles are just not that interesting, and I'm finding myself getting rid of them. Come on, let's find something else. Come on, give me some good stories here. That's no good either, this one. Let me go to the next one. Because I don't have, of course, the physical copy of Gate Magazine. I've exhausted my last copy, and I must wait 3 months to get another. And you know what 3 months is? It's like hanging. It's like hanging for 3 months. Look, I have a book here that I don't think... here's one that I'd read sometime before, but I don't think you remember it. Let me just change my glasses. Where are my other glasses? Oh, heavens. Wait a minute. Hold on. Hold on, my dear friends. Ouch. I shall be back to finish. How now, brown cow testing? How now, brown cow testing? These glasses are dirty. They're dirty. Okay. Vampirism, including sampling of blood, is the latest youth rage in the South. Young people with a thirst for love and meaning are tasting blood as a substitute, according to a youth counselor and vampire hobbyist in the South. The new breed of Southern vampires, from 10-year-olds to 20-something-year-olds, have become deeply involved in Gothic literature, romanticism, fatalism. While the subject of vampires has become a national obsession, celebrated in Anne Rice's novels, teen horror tales, a new fantasy game, and on the big screen, some young people can't seem to separate fact from fiction. The obsession has led some of them to dress like vampires, shy away from sunlight, and in many cases sample the blood of friends willing to share. The bloodletting usually doesn't occur through Bela Lugosi-style biting. Person interested in sharing someone's blood will ask them to make a minor cut so the drinker can partake by licking the wound. It's a trendy thing that's becoming very popular and certainly could move this way, says T.W. Martin, probation officer and worker at the James T. Strickland Youth Center in Mobile, Alabama. We've had a lot of runaways from New Orleans who are into this. I mean, they just love blood. It's like Count Jugula. He just loves his blood. He can't help it. Christian Zane, 27, of Mobile, is not a Southern vampire, but has been fascinated since childhood with vampires and immortal allure. Zane says she is amazed and alarmed by the fact that some have turned fascination to imitation. She considers it to be an immature expression of an alternate lifestyle. I have a couple of friends in New Orleans who actually live the lifestyle, says Zane, a hair designer. They are a group of people who consider themselves to be vampires. They have night jobs, and some of them have gone to the dentist and have gotten their teeth capped with fangs. I was always tempted to do that, just for kicks. These are really young children, or people, who are obsessed with the glamour of the whole thing. Zane, who experimented with the austere Gothic look as a teen, says the new children of night are pretty harmless, but oblivious to the health risks of their hobby. Most who drank blood say they asked someone to cut themselves slightly with a razor along the arm or hand, then ingest the rendered blood. I think the thing that makes it dangerous is that there is a risk of contracting HIV, Zane said. Yes, a possibility, my dear friend. This risk is something that kids shopping for immortality

kids who experiment with vampirism don't necessarily believe they are possessed by the supernatural, Gruno said. They just need meaning in their life or a way to express overwhelming angst and apathy, he says. Oh, gosh. Imagine your kids going around drinking blood. I mean, could I have a little blood, my dear friend? Here's a razor cutter. Just the idea of cutting one with a razor, it kind of makes me sickish. I don't know. I mean, I don't... The Count has asked me many times. Count Jugular has asked me countless times, will I join the denizen of the black or the deep? Or the black? I said, no. I don't want to live 100 years, 800 years. You might want to live 800 years. I don't want to live 9 years. Now, sometimes 9 days, the way things are going. Now, see, I'm reading this from an old Gate magazine here. Let's see what's on here now, my dear friends. Many talking about hippo study. If they could just talk to the hippopotamuses, researchers have been videotaping the Toledo Zoo's two resident hippos, Cupid and Bubbles, and recording their grunts, groans, and squeals. That's because they are trying to find out what the hippos are talking about. We're talking about groundbreaking research into the way these animals talk to one another, said Tim French, the zoo curator of mammals. The research is taking place at the zoo's Hippoquarium, an exhibit that allows people to see the hippos in an underworld or underwater habitat. Oh, gosh. What's next? I wonder if Count Jugger likes hippopotamus blood. I don't know if he ever... He loves moose blood, but I mean... Creature from deep was a giant squid. New Zealand, it is one of the world's most elusive creatures, but scientists trolling 1,400 feet under the ocean have caught a rare giant squid, 26 feet long and weighing nearly a ton, in the waters east of New Zealand. It has tentacles that stretch 13 feet, a 7-foot long body and a head nearly 6 foot long. Oh, Lord. Marine scientist Steve O'Shea of the New Zealand's National Institute of Water and Atmospheric Research said that the female squid is one of only 20 of this size known to have been caught anywhere in the world in the past decade. You never know what's going to freaking happen. You never know. Now, another article. Scientists find unknown object. Astronomers have discovered a strange sputtering and pulsing object in the center of the Milky Way galaxy that appears to be completely a new species of stellar objects. Astronomers are particularly excited by the new object because nothing like it was predicted by currently accepted theories of stellar evolution. The object of excitement appears to be a strange hybrid of several types of previously detected but little understood exotic stars. Adding to the mystery is that the rhythm of the object's signals have changed substantially since December. Oh, gosh. And we know nothing about what they're talking about because we are not looking at what they're looking at, my dear friend. We're not scientists, are we? Gosh, I don't know. We are 47 minutes and a certain amount of seconds into the RDS Gate Show. Prehistoric man, father of all guys. Every man on Earth today can trace his Y chromosome to one male who lived 190,000 years ago, before anatomically, modern humans evolved, a study said. There were many males around at the time, but only this one left. There were many males around, Ringo, at one time, but only this one left a Y chromosome legacy that persists today. Okay, who cares? We don't have long to go anyway.

I'm going to start worrying about prehistoric monsters and men and Y chromosomes in 190,000 years ago, and we probably won't live past December 21st, 2012, will we? Will we? Will we live past October 21st, 2011? If not then, will we live past October 21st or November, December 21st, 2012? I don't think so. I don't think we will. I don't know.

0: Area 51 lawsuit. One of two widows, along with four former civilian employees of Area 51, which they say doesn't exist, are suing the Defense Department. They contend the Defense Department violated the Federal Hazardous Waste Act by repeatedly burning ordinary chemicals and highly toxic classified materials into open pits at Area 51. The former employees were exposed to thick black toxic fumes as they worked downwind from the burning waste pits. The military refused to provide them with protective gear, and they were prohibited from bringing their own protective gear on base. And of course, they were prohibited telling anything about what they were doing in Area 51. Thus far, the workers have only prevailed on one important point. The Defense Department now allows the EPA to inspect Area 51 to make their reports public as required by law. After the plaintiffs objected, the judge ruled the government could only withhold the reports if they were exempted by the president. Shortly thereafter, President Clinton granted the exemption. Oh, good.
1: I don't know. How would you like to work for Area 51?
0: You can't tell anybody what you're doing. They don't know where you're going. They see you on this plane with no markings. They don't know where in hell you're going. They know there's Area 51 because they can't hide anymore. They finally came out with it and said there is an Area 51 that does exist. But can you imagine working for Area 51? You couldn't tell your spouse what in hell you were doing. No. You couldn't say anything. Of course, if you do, they might not find you. You might be in some desert outside Las Vegas, buried about 20 feet in the ground. They don't want any of that information. They don't want any of that juicy information. Yeah, from Area 51. Bad, bad Area 51. Killer. Caterpillars. The southern Brazil states of Santa Catarina and Rio Grande do Sul are being invaded by a growing number of caterpillars whose type can sting with a venom so toxic it can kill. 9 people have died during the past 2 years from the venom, which left untreated can lead to high fever, bleeding from the nose and ears, and kidney failure as well as death. The problem has become more acute in recent years across the rural areas because rats, birds, and other natural predators of the caterpillars have been killed by the use of toxic fertilizers. The insects have now begun to spread into urban areas where the media now informs us the population... The media now informs the population how to identify the caterpillar. They're telling the people how to identify the caterpillar and to avoid its sting. I hope the heck it don't come to America. I don't want to get stung and bit by... I don't want to die by a caterpillar. My God, a freaking caterpillar. It would be Brazil, wouldn't it? Oh, Lord. It would be Brazil. Now, take your glasses off and stretch a bit here. I hope you have enjoyed the RDS Gate Show for Friday, August 12th, 2011. I certainly hope you have. We are coming down to the last minutes of the show. We have about 7 minutes now. Gosh, you never know what in heck, hell, or hay is going to happen to you. You walk out of the house and you're hit by a Mack truck. Ain't nobody knows. You walk out of the house, get stung by a caterpillar, and that's the end of you. What is going on in this world? And you ask me, do I want to live 800 years, Count Jugular? Are you kidding? I don't want to live 9 days. Ugh. See what we have here. Oh, Lord. Company markets product derived from the Tunguska blast in Russia. Do the plants in and around the Great Siberian Tunguska blast in 1908 have special curative power? or should some claims be dismissed as nothing more than snake oil? Aptly named the Tunguska Blast, the juice-like product is made from the essential oils of 10 botanical plants from the blast area and is distributed by a certain company in Singapore. A representative from the company states that herbs and other plants from the region grow back at 4 times their normal growth, thus creating a fertile botanical garden from a barren wasteland. Cyberwise, this company says their customers experience a variety of health benefits, including relief from chronic pain, insomnia, and a better immune systems. Where do I get this stuff? Is it mail order? Is it available on the net? I can use some of this frigging stuff. Gosh. Oh, my dear friends. It's still summertime. And we're still alive. Fortunately. For us. Let's see what else I can find you here. As I look in this Gate magazine book here, an older copy. Billionaire to tunnel to America. Rumors are circulating that Russian-born billionaire Roman Abramovich has bought the world's biggest drill and plans a tunnel from Russia to America under the Bering Strait. Abramovich is said to have paid $174 million for the boring machine, which has a 19-meter diameter circumference to drill. He is thought to share Russian President Putin's visions of a world-linked tunnel connecting the Russian region to Chukotka in Alaska. This guy is going to bore through the center of the Earth now. Can you believe this? I mean, as I live and breathe, first of all, it would take about 150 years. He's not going to be around to see it anyway. As I live and breathe, I don't know where these people come out with these things. The guy's got $174 million. Why don't he give it to me? God, why don't he give the friggin' money to me? Lindbergh's quest for immortality. Everyone knows that Charles Lindbergh was the first person to fly non-cross across the America solo in 1927, but he had a determined, though somewhat deranged quest for immortality. Lindbergh was a machine-obsessed inventor who believed that the human body could become a machine with replaceable parts. In the 1930s, he teamed up with the surgeon Alex Carroll, who was known for his pioneering work with the transplantation of blood vessels. Carroll believed that with his medical knowledge and Lindbergh's machine-making abilities, that an immortal hybrid human machine could be reality. Unfortunately, both men shared a belief that only a privileged few should have cross or access to the immortality. Author David M. Friedman writes in his book, The Immortalists, that Carroll and Lindbergh shared a strange friendship based on a fascist belief that the world was split into superior and inferior beings, and they hoped that their science would allow the superior, which included themselves, to dominate and eventually weed out the inferiors. Sounds like Hitler. And that the world was encumbered by the weak, the diseased, and the foolish. Sounds like something Hitler was talking about. While the quest for everlasting life continues in the lab, one can only hope that the fruits of such new science are equally shared by everyone. Oh, people are so strange, and things they tried to do. Well, we're down to, oh my God, a minute. I am so glad and I'm so happy to have been here once again doing the RDS Gate Show for Friday, August 12th, 2011. I want to say, please, please beware. The shadow people are always watching you. always. They're snaring and smiling at your back, because they know you can't see them. Shadow people exist. It's movement on the side of your eye that you really can't pinpoint. That's them running along the side and watching every little move you make. So until we meet again, this is Ringo D. Starr, RDS, man of 1,001 singing voices, saying, tune me in 7 days. I will be there in 7 days. And don't hang. You don't have to. Night, night, my dear people.

You're traveling through another dimension. A dimension not only of sight and sound, but of mind. A journey into a wondrous land whose boundaries are that of imagination. Your next stop, the Twilight Zone. Your next stop, the Twilight Zone.

there is nothing wrong with your television set. Do not attempt to adjust the picture. We are controlling transmission. If we wish to make it louder, we will bring up the volume. If we wish to make it softer, we will tune it to a whisper. We will control the horizontal. We will control the vertical. We can roll the image, make it flutter. We can change the focus to a soft blur or sharpen it to crystal clarity. 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We repeat, there is nothing wrong with your television set. You are about to participate in a great adventure. You are about to experience the awe and mystery which reaches from the inner mind to the outer limits.

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3: Oh, this is some good stuff. Oh, yeah. We're all getting stoned.
4: Oh, gosh, testing 1, 2, 3. Hi, everybody. Yeah, it's Brucey, Woody Pokey Taylor, and I'm at the Mausoleum in upstate New York. And Ringo's not here. He's going to drop in, I think, anyway. He said if he didn't get in a certain time to record this thing. So I'm going to just push this little button here on this audio digital recorder I have. And I'm here. Hi, everybody. Hi, all my friends. Hi, Randy. Hi, Kurt. Hi, Blair. Oh, you need a Woody. I'm all alone. No one's gonna bother me. I just know it. But who'll be in the opening? Like, I probably don't know. I really don't. Oh my gosh, someone. Oh my gosh, come on in. Oh, you look fly. Hi, Bruce. I'm sorry. I'm late. There was a bit of traffic and all, and I'm here. I'm glad you're here. Oh, gosh, I've been here. Yeah. I'm glad we're doing this today. I don't want to run into Count Juggler. I certainly don't. Let me tell you. I wonder who made the opening. I don't know. Like, I don't know. Am I kidding? Of course I know who's going to make the opening. I just said hello to all my friends. And, oh, I hope you were polite in addressing our listeners, my dear Bruce. I am. I'm attracted to a lot of people. I know. Just don't be attracted to me. Ringo, I'm not. You're too old for me. What are you saying? I'm too old for you? So, Ringo, you're a little too old for me, so I'm not really attracted to you. Bruce, I don't like this with the age thing. I mean, I'm not attracted to you at all, but please, don't say I'm too freaking old for you to be attracted to me. It's just not right, my dear friend. It's an insult. I'm fly, aren't I? Yeah, you're fly, but you're just too old for me. Oh, Bruce, you are burning me up. Would you finish this thing and let me get out of here? Oh, calm down. Okay, who'll be in the opening? Will it be me? No. Will be you? No. Will be Pippin, of course. Will be Byron, of course. Will be Blair? I don't know. Let's just all sit back and see who made the opening. Yes, let's just sit back. You always get on my nerves with this age thing. I mean, I'm not attracted to you, but don't say I'm not too old for you. I mean, ugh. Oh, Ringo, calm down. Oh, I don't know. Just terrible. We'll see you all. Oh. Life just sucks, doesn't it?
0: 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Be there or be square. It promises to be a screamer. The Death of Jane Mansfield, June 29th, 1967.

publicity hooers don't get any better than Jane. She was tops at it. She would hold a press conference for a fart. She was born Vera Jane Palmer in Bryn Mawr, Pennsylvania, in 1933. She went on to become a Ma girl, like Marilyn Monroe and Mamie Van Doren, and now Jane Mansfield. They were practically cut from the same cloth. What they went on to become was something very individual. Jane lived in a house located at 10100 Sunset Boulevard in Beverly Hills, California. The house was built for Rudy Valley. And Jane and her husband, Mickey Haggerty, had it painted pink because Jane was obsessed with the color pink. It had a heart-shaped swimming pool, which used to have the words inscribed on the mosaic floor of the pool as, "I love you, Janie." On that fateful night, she and her companion and attorney Sam Brody and their three little Haggertys left in the 1966 Buick Electra, owned by Gus Stevens himself, driven by Ronnie Harrison, who was only 20 years old. I wonder if he kept his eye on the road. He was driving. The group was heading to New Orleans so Jane could do a television show the next day. It must have been very late when they went on their way. The interview was to take place in the WDSU TV studios. When in New Orleans, Jane had reservations at the Roosevelt Hotel, now called the Fairmont. On their route, they passed a waterway called the Rigolets. They proceeded to travel down a winding, narrow stretch of the two-lane route known as the Old Spanish Trail, U.S. 90. Yes. About 2:25 a.m., they passed over the bridge, then passed through this curve on the road, and smashed head-on to the rear of an insecticide truck. Yes. And that was it. The end. Killed was Brody. Also killed was Ronnie and Janie. The car plowed underneath the truck, which was spraying chemicals, thus making it very foggy. The impact sheared the top of the car off. The car was described once as a crumbled piece of tinfoil after a cookout. The kids made it okay, though. They were lucky. I guess they were asleep in the back. But the top part of Jane's head was ripped off. This, of course, does not mean decapitation. The death certificate reads, "Crushed skull with avulsion of cranium and brain." The dictionary definition of avulsion is the forcible tearing away of a body part by trauma or surgery. So it was the top of her head, scalped. And she was wearing a wig, so any pictures you see or photos of her head near the floor of the car, or near the car, was actually her wig.
poor Jane. There are at least four poodles in the car. I believe one survived. There are those who say Jane was involved with the Church of Satan, ran by Anton LaVey, and her death was a result of a curse he put on her. Whatever. I believe from all accounts Jane's association with LaVey was clearly publicity. He was very hot at the time, and she knew it, and used it. There were also rumors of an affair with Jane that he had, but that cannot be proven. After Jane's death, LaVey used his story of the curse to gain validity, but it was probably all bull. We hope so. She did some photo shoots with him, but that was it. She never stopped going to church nor practiced black magic, like they say. She never even read the satanic Bible he gave her. Hopefully Jane is in heaven, where she deserves to be, if there is such a place as heaven. Poor Jane Mansfield. One never knows what to expect from life, does one? A sad ending for Jane Mansfield and the others. Yes. Well, this has been your Hollywood Report with your host Ringo D. Starr. Night, all my friends. Sleep well.

0: Oh, yes. Oh, dear. Let me lower this mic down a bit. You are all welcome to the RDS Gate Show. Yes, my dear friends. You are welcomed here for a new edition of the RDS Gate Show 4. Guess what? August 10th, 2012. And I'm here. RDS Music, RDS, and I will be reading, of course, from the paranormal, from Internet Exploder, from Outlook Exploder, who the heck knows what else, but I'm here on this wonderful Friday, August 10th, look at my frigging lips, August 10th, 2012, hello to all my friends, hello Randy. Hello, Jeffy and Barmy. I hope the heck you're there. Hi to Renee, Clay, and Brian. Hello to everyone listening. Cat, Sexy Sex. Who else? Pat, if you're there. Lynn, if you're there. Anyone else who's there? Kurt. Anyone? Ron, of course. Oh, heavens, Ron. How could I miss you? Well, all welcome now to a super brand new RDS Gate Show for, must I say it again, August 10, 2012. And I have two wonderful guests with me today. I hope everything works okay with them. They're both here. Uncle Irving from Brooklyn Heights, New York. Mr. Uncle Irving Tersfield. And Bruce Willie Pokey. Bonatella. Wait, what's his name again? Bruce? Oh, well, forget it. I don't care. Look, I hit the thing. Well, we're all here, aren't we? Yes, we're all here. This is Uncle Irving Tersfield. Ringo, you're getting a little carried away. Calm down, my friend. Yes, I think I'm free-floating or something. I don't know. I mean, oh, gosh. And, well, I'm so happy to have you here. And, of course, Bruce is here also, my dear friend, Bruce. Hi, guys. Of course I'm here, Ringo. Calm down. Or I'm going to have to lend you some of my medication. No, I don't want to get on that stuff. We have to get weaned off. There's so many side effects from that stuff. I don't know what in heck or hell I'll do. You're right. I took Valium a couple of years, let me tell you, even Valium, there's side effects. Side effects, you can't wake up, you're tired, so all day, those are the freaking side effects. That's the anti-Semitic, whatever the heck you call it, medicine. Yes, Uncle. It's anti-Semitic, or whatever the freak it is, my brain is not here tonight. It's medication for anxieties, for bipolar, who knows whatever ailments and mental anomalies there are, my dear friend. Ringo, you sound like a freaking doctor. Ringo, you shouldn't have been a doctor down on Park Avenue. You'd be a millionaire today. Yes, tell me, wouldn't I? Well, let's get situated if we're going to ring for Ringo. Hello, everybody. Hello, Jeffy, my dear. Are you taking care of Bommy? Is she eating well? I hope so. Hello, Kurt, my darling. Hello, who else? Sexy Six, like Ringo calls him. Hi.
1: Oh, gosh. Yes, Sexy Six. What a name. Oh, gosh.
0: Bruce, please, now with this. Oh, my God. I hope my perimeters are okay. Because my mic sounds hot.
1: I don't... Hot? Well, speaking of hot, is hot a three-letter word?
0: Bruce, stop this, please. Would you please behave and act normal?
1: I am acting normal. I'm acting my age. I'm 21.
0: Gosh, I wish I was 21. Oh, my dear, do I wish I was 21 the days. My dear friend Ringo, you're not going to see 21 no more, unfortunately. Gosh, stop saying that. I'm not that young. I mean, I'm not that old. I mean, for you to say that. Please. Look, I'm 87. I'm not going to see being young. You're whatever you are. You're not going to be young. You're relatively young, but... Oh, my God. Uncle Irving, why do you keep saying relatively young? I'm freaking... I'm fly. Aren't I, Bruce?
1: Oh, gosh, don't bring me into this picture now, please. Please. Of course you're fly, and you're relatively young. You're relatively young. We all know that, Ringo. We all have to age.
0: Please stop this, please, with this aging. God, what would you do if you were 87?
1: I don't know, Uncle Bruce. Uncle Irving, I'd probably shoot myself.
0: What a thing to say. You'll probably shoot yourself. This man is 87. He's a national treasure. Thank you very much, Ringo. I don't mean to say... What I'm meaning to say is that you're relatively young. You're not... You know, you're not like Bruce's age. Oh, my God. As the years continue, I'll be getting older and older and older. My God. He's worried about getting old. What about me? Ugh.
1: Come on, you people, stop this. Gosh, I can't help it if I'm young. What do you want me to do, commit suicide?
0: No, we don't. I don't know, it's just the way we are. I mean, we're getting old, let's face it. Ringo, calm down. Of course we're getting old. Now, I think we should change the subject and seat ourselves properly here. Yes, let me take a drink of my old scotch here. Oh, this will, of course, put me in a more calmer stage to continue the show. We will be reading, of course, from Outlook Exploder or possibly Internet Exploder, whatever comes first. Yes, we will, and I want to get my glasses, and I want to sit properly. Bruce, would you watch, please, and come and sit in this other side here, if you can?
1: Yeah. Yeah, but...
0: Bruce, not on my lap, please.
1: Oh, gosh, I wasn't on your lap.
0: Oh, my God, Bruce, you love to sit on people's laps. You don't care if they're 87 years old or not.
1: Oh, gosh, I can't help it. I just plop on laps.
0: Oh, my God, he plops on laps. Ringo, calm down, please. Oh, Ivey, if I knew this was going to be like this, I would have stayed home and soaked my feet. All right, I don't want to get you excited, Uncle Irving. Now, exciting. Excited. It's an understatement. It's an abomination.
1: Oh, my gosh. Hi, guys. I didn't mean to get you too so... Oh, gosh. Let me change the subject. It's 33 minutes and... It's 34 minutes into the RDS gauge show. We're moving very good. And I'm Bruce Woody Pokey Boner Taylor. That's the what it is, Ringo. You had it wrong last time.
0: Oh, my God. What a name you have. Bruce Woody Pokey Boner Taylor. Oh, my God. Tell me what a name he's got. Now, let me... I got my glasses properly on. I have the rhinestone ones again. They're glittering so much they give me a headache when I look at them. They're Elsa's glasses. She bought them in 1959. She still has them. Oh, my God. 1959 is practically an heirloom.
1: I'm glaring. Are those diamonds?
0: Bruce, please. Diamonds. They're freaking rhinestones, Brian. What do you think I am? Liberace or something? Or my... Oh, we're related to him? All right, no, of course, we're not Liberace. We were... Now, oh my gosh. Pins and needles, needles and pins. A happy man is a man who grins. I'm grinning. Yes, Ringo, keep grinning. Now, can you... I don't know how your computer works, but get to where we have to read. I mean, you should change the subject. You're getting yourself all upset. You're going to be on that psycho-something medicine, and... Yes, I soon might be on psychosomatic or psychotrophic, whatever the freak you call it, medicine. Now, let me get into Outlook Exploder, and I hope we don't explode. Oh, my gosh, here we are. Okay, my dear friends. Let me delve into the gate reports and see what brings interest to me. This first article here Let's see what it is. If it's no good, I'll go. Oh my god, this looks scary, this story here. I think I will read this one. Voices from Nowhere. Strange, disembodied utterances. Don't move. The sound of the woman's voice was plain and audible, whispered quietly from directly behind him. Nick had just gotten out of bed, and standing beside the door leading into the hallway, he did the first thing that came to his mind. He answered her. Oh, gosh. Okay, he said, a little unnerved, expecting maybe to hear further instructions from this mysterious visitor. He had heard nothing more for several sounds or seconds, and finally jerked around to see who had been issuing early morning orders from behind him someplace. And yet, to his surprise, there was no one there. Later that day, he asked if his roommate had perhaps been host to a visitor that Nick hadn't been told about. But his friend denied receiving any such visit, and said he had heard no voices earlier that morning. Perplexed, Nick had to resolve that, despite clearly hearing a woman's voice telling him not to move. There must have been no one present to have actually told him this. On occasion, strange phenomenon such as this does tend to occur, particularly as one awakes from a deep or sleep state, where disembodied voices can be heard so lucidly as to create a certain impression in one's mind that they are not alone. And yet, on further inspection, more often than not, there actually is no one else with you. Thus, could be such voices merely be products of the imagination, or might there be something more to such odd utterances from beyond? Spooky stuff, my friends, let me tell you. And how are we tonight? I'd just like to insert something here. Where the frick am I? And I lost my page. I would like to insert something here. Now, I would like to say, of course, hello to all my friends. Well, I did that before. Now, you can catch the RDS Gate Show every Friday from 10 to 11 p.m. Eastern on RFD Radio. Also, a replay will be Sunday at 11 to 12 a.m. And Thursday, possibly the same show or possibly another best of RDS music. All depends if I find something appropriate. And we are here. And I am reading, let me continue reading this story here. This goes on to say, a few Halloweens ago, I had been invited on my friend Jeffrey Pritchett's radio program as a guest during a panel discussion of weird and creepy subjects fitting for the season. At some point, we came around the subject of odd occurrences that happened during, prior to or just after deep sleep. My own experiences in this regard have been rather minimal, but I do recall another of the guests telling a particularly odd story of his own, in which, similar to my friend Nick, of course, whose story I described above, this gentleman had recalled awaking from a deep sleep and hearing a voice. As the story went, he had been completely awake and aware of his surroundings, but still lying in bed, when he heard a witchy-sounding voice proclaim, "The child is born." Needless to say, this had been a fairly unsettling occurrence by the fellow to have said this at 8:45 in the morning. Of course, in a more clinical sense, the sudden appearance of disembodied voices could potentially be related to such things as psychosis, just as well, namely, the onset of a condition such as schizophrenia. While audible noises can often indicate the presence of mental illness in some way, in the two casts listed above, neither of the individuals seemed to have been or had a history with mental illness, nor did the strange visits with odd early morning voices continue. Then again, on the numerous instances where people awaking from the sleep state have experienced a common phenomenon known as sleep paralysis, That is scary. It may not be that unusual for audible hallucinations to occur when on the verge of waking. But again, my friend Nick, whose story I discussed above, involved him not only waking up, but getting out of bed and approaching the door leading out into the hallway of his apartment before a voice ordered him not to move. Are there other strange facilities of the mind that could contribute to the sort of phenomenon on occasion? And if so, why is the early morning so conducive to strange disembodied voices and odd utterances? I have no idea, my dear friend, let me tell you. One never knows what heck or hell is going to happen. Let me tell you that. We are 41 minutes and 53 seconds into the show. Now, Uncle Irving and Bruce, I hope you listened to that story. It was really amusing, wasn't it? Uncle Irving. Bruce. My God. They're both sleeping. I mean, this is unbelievable. They fell asleep on me. Uncle Irving. Oh. What? Elsa, please. I don't want to eat breakfast yet. Uncle Irving. I'm so sorry. I didn't mean to fall. I fell asleep. Not only you, but my dear friend Bruce is fast asleep, isn't he? He's sawing wood. I hear it from here. Yes, the boy fell asleep. I don't. We both fell asleep. I don't know how you put us both to sleep. I mean, I didn't put anyone to sleep. I'm reading a freaking story for the radio show, and you have to

0: intently. I don't know how my background is. I can hardly hear it. The background, of course, is Liberace and Fabian, not the Fabian from the 50s. And they are playing the background. And they are playing beautifully. I can hardly hear them. I think you need someone to mix for you. Perhaps Pippin. Perhaps someone. I don't know who, but... Oh, please, now let's not start. First it was the aging, now it's the mixing. Oh, my God, now let me find an article for you to read. My... Oh, yes. I feel in the mood. Let me get my sunglasses on. Not my sun... My rhinestone glasses here, so I don't make a mistake reading. Let me find an article first. Don't jump to conclusions, Uncle Irving, please. Gosh. All right, where are we? Let me see what I can... The name of the game. The name of the game. No, freak that. I don't want that. Doesn't... The Spitsbergen UFO. No, I don't want that. It's got to be something here. Something. Let me delete that. Ringo, you're deleting everything. What's, it's got to be something.
1: Hi, guys. Hi, everybody. I had a dream. What a dream I had.
0: Oh, my God. You fell asleep, Bruce. We both fell asleep.
1: Ringo, I didn't mean to fall asleep. I had some dream. I met this guy. We were sunbathing, and I don't know, I think it was Jones Beach or that other freaking beach. I don't know, we were just laying down on the beach and everything and taking in the sun and... Wow, a dream!
0: Oh my God, telling me dreams about his friends. Okay, you had a freaking dream. Good. Just don't burn in the freaking sun. Yes, Bruce, please, and be very careful, Bruce, to wear a sunscreen. I burned terribly last year, unbelievably, in Miami. This girl.
1: Oh, yes, I think you told me a story about that, about this girl that gave you this crap to put on.
0: It was my fault. I said I wanted something to tan. She says, I recommend baby oil. I didn't know that baby oil burns you like this. I mean, how did I know anything about blockers and... But...
1: Oh, yeah. You get burned, like, big time.
0: Yes, you must wear a sun blocker. You're quite fair, Uncle Irving.
1: I know, but... you're right, Ringo. Me too. I'm like milk white. I gotta wear, like, a size... Like a 99 blocker, I think. I don't want to... Oh, I burned too one time. I'm glad I woke up. Gosh, seems like the show's almost over.
0: Look, it's not over yet. Let me tell you something. The girl, I was so mad. I didn't even want to go back to Miami again. I don't know if I will. I probably will. It's either Miami or my nephew Jeff's house for the summer. I don't know what he's got to offer me over there. But let me tell you, the girl should have at least said, Mister, get a sunblocker. You're white. You're very white. You know, you don't want to burn. You know what I mean? Tell me that there's something to counteract the burning. Don't just let me burn. Yes, she should have definitely told you that.
1: Uncle Irving, she's terrible. If I was there, I would have smacked her. Let me tell you, she lets a man of 87 years old go and get burnt. I mean, I remember that.
0: I came back like a lobster, let me tell you. God, oh, they didn't even... I didn't have to say I came from Florida. They thought I... What they did, they thought I got stuck in Coney Island in the sun and fell asleep. I don't know what they thought. My face was swollen. I was married. I was married to a jar of Noxzema for about 3-4 days. Oh, my God, was it... Yes, I could imagine how bad it was. Let's change the subject. You look good now. You look rested. Let's read. We are 48 minutes and 12 seconds into the RDS Gate Show. We are moving very well. Now, let's see what other articles I can read here. Let's see. I don't know what's going on. There's nothing here. Oh, here's one.

0: is about Yaoi, I think. Let me see if it's about...
1: I love Yaoi. Yaoi. No, that's a book. What did you do, Ringo? It's a book about Yaoi.
0: I don't know what I clicked on. All right, here's an article here for you to read, Uncle Irving. It's about... It's kind of long, too, isn't it? No, it's too long. I don't know what to make you people read. I'm looking for a freaking article. Oh, calm down.
1: Ringo, calm. Would you?
0: You are losing it. Did you miss your red medicine tonight? I don't know what's going on with you.
1: No, I didn't
0: miss my medicine. Here's an article right here, Uncle Irving.
1: Okay, I'll just sit back and I promise, Ringo, I'm not going to fall asleep. Hi, everybody.
0: Oh, gosh. Hi, everybody. Here's the article right here. Now, it says, scientists say immortality, only 20 years away. I see it. Let me get my glasses. Okay. Scientists say immortality is only 20 years away. Ray Kurzweil, a world-renowned scientist and author of the book The Singularity is Near When Humans Transcend Biology, thinks the world as we know it will be unrecognizable in 20 years. One of the changes he thinks are possible is scientists may finally crack immortality. I and many other scientists now believe that in around 20 years we will have the means to reprogram our bodies, Stone Age software, so we can halt the reverse in aging. Then nanotechnology will let us live forever. Ultimately, nanobots will replace blood cells and do their work thousands of times more effectively. I'm going to take a drop of your drink here. Oh, God, it's strong. I'm getting dry. Oh, virtual sex will also be commonplace in the not-too-distant future. Kurzweil's absurd-sounding proclamations stem from the fact that technological progress is growing at an exponential rate, whatever that word is. Computer technology and our understanding of games, our body software programs, are accelerating at an incredible rate, he writes. His theory of the law of accelerating returns suggests there will be another billion-fold increase in technology over the next quarter of a century. Oh my gosh. Ringo, what is next in life? In reality, the time needed for technology to double is constantly decreasing. The next thing to realize with an exponential curve, whatever that word is that at a certain point, progress relative to time skyrockets up. The increase in technology that once took 20 years now takes 10, and then 5, and then 2.5, and then 1.25, and then 0.75 years. Oh my God, and then on and on. Ringo, I don't know what I'm reading. Kurzweil claims that we are right at the beginning of the sharp upturn that characteristic of exponential curves, whatever the heck that is. And that's it, Ringo. I'm sorry. I didn't get out of third grade. Oh, you sounded well. You did a wonderful job, Uncle Irving.
1: Uncle Irving, you sound really, really fly. You're going to be pretty good. You're going to be pretty good. You're a national treasure, Uncle Irving. Everybody knows it.
0: Please, Bruce, I'm not a national treasure. I'm just an old man. An old man from Brooklyn Heights, living with my sister Elsa. Yes, your wonderful sister Elsa. Oh, my dear. Let me see what time we got left. I don't want to run out of freaking time. It's 53 minutes and 19 seconds into the RDS Gate Show. I hope everyone is listening, has listened, and has been educated in a certain capacity to each other. Yes, I'm here. It's a summer night in August. And beside me is my dear friend, Uncle Irving Tersfield. And then we have Bruce Woody Pokey Bonatella.
2: Oh boy. Oh yeah.
0: Yes, we're all here. Yes, and I am so happy that you people are here to read with me. At least I have two wonderful guests tonight.
1: Thank you very much, Ringo. I figured the opportunity was made available to me, and I said, look, hey, I'll come on. If the people like me, I hope they like me. I don't know. And, of course, I hope my nephew's listening. Yes.
0: Listen, Jeff, send me the freaking ticket, please. I'm not going to stay that long. The least I'll stay is 2 months. And if I like it, I'll stay longer. But, I mean, you know, send me a ticket. Maybe we can make the rounds. You can show me historical areas in the comb or whatever. I hope there's a beach. And I hope there's a place I can buy blocker. But I'm not going to boing. And, of course, I want to see my wonderful goddaughter, Pussy Cat Bami. I know her name is Bonnie, but everybody now calls her Bami. I don't understand. I think Ringo named her. Yes, I don't know. Now it's Bami. Yeah, she's my goddaughter. What am I saying? Oh, yes, I think she's my godchild. Not godchild, she's my granddaughter. I don't know what she is. She's either my granddaughter or something. She's your godchild.
1: Oh, gosh. We got pussycats that are godchilds and are grandchilds or whatever. Pussycats. Meow, meow, meow.
0: My God, Bruce.
1: Let me see. We are 55 minutes and 37 seconds into the RDS show. And we are moving briskly along. And I'm happy to be here. I don't know how much time we have left. I hope we have more time.
3: Truck which was spraying chemicals.
0: Oh my
3: God.
0: What's happening? My program is moving. Oh my God. I don't know why Uncle Irving this happens. I'd be sitting here and the background takes on its own.
4: There is nothing wrong with your television.
0: Oh no. Oh no.
4: You are about to participate in a great adventure.
0: Please, not this again. There's nothing wrong with my television. You know freaking darn well that I could have spit at the Empire State Building and I still couldn't get reception. Oh, please, Uncle Irving, I heard that story a thousand times. I sent you DVDs. I know you did. I still didn't get my grandniece to help me to play them so I could listen. I don't know. I mean, I sent you those. I gave you those like 2 years ago.
1: My God. Oh, DVDs. DVDs of The Outer Limits. Oh, gosh. I remember the new ones. I think I was born around the time they were doing the second version in 1980s, late 80s of The Outer Limits. I think I was just born around then. Please stop flaunting your youth in our face, please.
0: Oh, my God, what a night. I'm glad to have guests here. Bruce, please, don't flaunt your youngness, please. I'm 87, he's relatively young, right behind me, and not right behind you. I'm behind, relatively. Why do you keep saying I hate the word relatively young? I just hate it, Uncle Irving. Okay, you're very young. What do you want me to say? You're a couple of years younger than me. I mean, no, you're not. Oh, my God, a couple of years young. I don't know. Please don't get me. Let's not get involved in the aging process again.
1: You two guys look fly. I don't give a shit. Oh, excuse me. Excuse my French. I don't care how old you guys are. I don't care if you're 87 and you're whatever the heck you are. Ringo, you still are fly to me. I really think you guys are good buddies.
0: Oh, my God. He's calling us good buddies. Oh, heavens. Yes, he's calling us good buddies. Now I got problems, let me tell you.
1: Ringo, look at the time. We got less than a freaking minute and a half, I think.
0: Oh, gosh. Yes, I want to thank everyone, of course, for tuning into the RDS Gate Show for August 10th, 2012. It's been a heck, let me tell you, a heck of fun. And, of course, I had my two guests, Uncle Irving Tersfield and none other than Bruce Woody Pokey Boner Taylor. And he read, no, he didn't read, did he? But he was here. He actually fell asleep on me. Well, we're down to a minute, and I want to say, watch out for the shadow people. Uncle Irving, right? Yes. Watch out for the shadow people. I'm so glad to have been here again. Good night, everyone. Sleep well. Bruce, say something.
1: Yeah, hi. Guys, look. Have a wonderful weekend. Oh, that's the end of the week. I'm glad to be here reading with you. And, oh, gosh. I'm so happy here.
0: Okay, I think
1: he's lost for words. Well, until we meet again, my dear friends, this is Ringo D. Starr from RDS Music, saying, seven more days.
0: Just wait. Be patient. Don't hang yourself. I'll be back, and it'll all be worth it. It certainly will. So until we meet again, happy dreams, preferably nightmares.
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5: Okay. It's time for Tom and Daryl here. We're working on everything, and hopefully we'll have things working within the next hour or so, because, you know, it sometimes takes a little while to get everything going. Ah, ha, ha, ha, ha. We are here. And it's still 59 after it in some odd seconds, so we'll just sort of keep mumbling until the top of the hour.
6: Right. And mumble, we'll mumble, mumble.
5: We'll mumble, mumble, mumble. Rootney, rootney, rootney. Mm-hmm. Oh, never mind. Ah, 7 o'clock here. Uh-huh. Come on. Oh, I guess I need to do this. Hopefully that'll work. Do-do-do-do-do. Why is that not working?
6: Because it's a Tom and Daryl show.
5: Yeah, that makes sense. I guess.
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2: All right. Okay. Now, we want to wish happy anniversary to our neighbors, Cindy and Rick.
3: Right.
2: And we did that earlier today, too, but this is another show, so some people may not have heard that.
3: That's right.
2: Our first set of music tonight is by Rod Stewart. We came upon their first two albums, and I guess there's some bonus tracks here, too.
3: Yeah, there's one bonus track, which is the last thing on it.
2: Okay.
3: Which is the song that Jerry Lee Lewis made famous, called What Made Milwaukee Famous, Made a Loser Out of Me.
2: Right.
3: That was his song. He made it a hit, but apparently so did Rod Stewart do a copy of it.
2: Right. Let's hope everything works. Let's have some Rod Stewart here. Won't that be fun?
3: Yeah. First one is, I believe, called Raincoat Won't Let You Down. That's the first album, from 1969.
2: Do you want the
3: second one? Is Gasoline Alley, from 1970.
2: Right. The first song is, hold on a second, let me get my reading glasses here, because that will help. Of course, now I can't find them. And why is that a... How odd is that, you know, that I can't find my reading glasses? Wait a minute. No, that's not them. I found them. Let's take a look here. We'll go through the titles. First one is called... We'll tell you more after that's done. Did I get that coming through? I have a feeling my mic might not have been on.
3: I think it did. I heard. I'm not sure.
2: Oh, well, let's just listen to the music and not worry about it right now.

And you know why?

I spied an old hobo in the doorway he lay. His face was all covered in the cold sidewalk floor. I guess he'd been

Okay, this next song is going to be the last song in this hour. This is Country Comforts.

0: All right, it's now 8 o'clock Central Time, and that means we need to put some station identification in here. Are you awake, Tom? This is WTND-LP Macomb, WQNA Springfield RFD, and KWQQ Farmington. And
1: yes, it is.
0: And all that good stuff. Now, let me check here and make sure I have the other thing set up. Hopefully you have your end of it done so you can play the story.
1: Ah.
0: Were you sleeping?
1: At one point I was.
0: Oh, okay. 1 point, huh? Okay. Whatever you say.
1: Mm-hmm.
0: That's a good thing.
1: So I need to get things ready.
0: I think you need to get things ready.
1: Okay.
0: Hopefully you can do that. I pushed the button, yep. So you should have audio there. Yeah, it sounds like there's levels going up and stuff. So hopefully we'll have some stuff there. I'll go ahead and turn that down because I'm hearing hum in there. And I think when you get hum in there, that's probably something you don't want. So we'll get to that. You got it plugged in now? Yep. Okay. So it should be there now. And we should point out that this will be the last story from this book. And after we finish with the story, there will be some information about her writing and compilations and things like that, how things happened and what went on. So
1: and chronology and stuff.
0: Chronology and stuff like that.
1: So here we go. Let's see what happens.
0: Okay.
2: Katie Mary's trip. See, we've got this pad, like, you know? An old farmhouse with a broad porch all around it. The local yokels call it the hippie joint, and when the local fuzz needs something to fill out a shift, they cruise up and down in front of the place and make like busy. Now I know it's not for real, this hippie bit. Not here. Lots of dudes and chicks stop here on their way to the coast where the real is. But they never stay here, not the McCoy. They all drift on in a day or two, except the ones that can't or won't conform. They can't buy the whole bit, and so they drop out, too individual. Listen, if you think conforming is for squares or the establishment, think twice. You conform to the hippie thing, or brother, you're out. Take the language for one. I've had drop-ins wrinkle foreheads at me, trying to understand me. So once I listened to myself for a while and found that I'm pretty much of a polyglot. Any form of language that pleases me, I adopt it. Warum nicht? But if you don't have the vocabulary of a movement, you aren't with it, you know? No, the ones that stay on here for any time at all are the individualists, the loners who have no pack to run with, who are looking for something, and think maybe if they stay in one place long enough, like here where the stream of transience flows, whatever they're looking for will come by. And me? I've been waiting here the longest. It hasn't come by yet. Or maybe that's what passed me by. I started this joint, unintentionally. When I first found this place, way back there when I was still struggling, thinking maybe that was the way, I walked through its empty, echoing, dust cloud spawning rooms. Nothing. Lovely nothing. All around. Bracketed by walls and floor and roof to italicize this particular bit of nothing. I looked out the windows. On three sides, nothing. To the edge of the sky. No hills or mountains to hold up the sky. And so the peak of the roof was all that kept the sky from being flat to the ground. On the other side, the barnyards. And beyond, the beginning of town. I wouldn't need to look that way. So I square-pointed the silt out of the rooms, swept the dust out, then mopped down to the bare boards. I straightened the stovepipe and lighted a fire in the potbelly. Then, for a long, satisfying evening, I sat on my bedroll on the floor and watched the fire flicker and glow behind the splintery isinglass in the cast-iron door. I don't know who or what started it, but a couple of months later, people began drifting in to doss down on my floor. I never bothered with furniture. There were a few empty apple boxes around to put our lights on, or if someone had to sit high. I finally put up a couple more pot-bellied stoves and got the kitchen range, Kalamazoo direct to you, in working order, the water reservoir and all, and nailed a slotted box inside by the front door. If someone wanted to drop a bit of bread in it as they drifted in or out, okay. If not, ça ne fait rien. After an initial period of revulsion, I began not to mind having strangers, none of my responsibility, around me. And finally, I rather enjoyed it. The other regulars? Well, there's this chick, Katie Mary. She's weird. Always spouting about doing her thing and keeping her area of floor on the chick side clean, bone clean, clear down to the grain of the shreddy old boards. Even to pushing and scraping out the long gray plugs of dirt and fuzz that took years to petrify between the planks. So when it's windy, the draft comes up through all those emptinesses from the crawl space under the joint and sets the edges of her blankets rippling all around her. She nearly froze last winter. The rippling scared another steady chick, Deuce, into screaming half of one night because she could see the serpent undulating around Katie Mary, the rosy serpent of contemplation, who is unique among serpents in that he has a navel. But Katie Mary'd get up each morning, stiff with the cold, and work up a sweat scrubbing her bit of floor again. She had to carry the water from outside, no plumbing. There's a hand pump standing up on a bare pipe in the backyard. We wrap it with burlap when freezing time comes, if we remember. And there's two outhouses, male and female, created we them. Sometimes we're crowded, but Katie Mary's not. We shove over and make room, but no one wants to step into that tawny white rectangle of Katie Mary's, which brings up another bit that bugs the transients. We operate dorm-wise, segregated, no cohabiting. Weird, man, weird. Well, to get on, some night last spring, this dude came roaring in on his chopper. Young kid, the whole cycle bit. Black leather, spaceman helmet, the kind that reflects so you can't see through it. Kind of filled the joint that first night, you know. There you'd be, rapping with someone, and there he'd be, listening, like a thirsty guy drinks. But some of the congregation began to get real uptight, and he nearly got clobbered a couple of times, just for listening. But remember, his listening was like the sucking of a vacuum. Finally, I decided I'd better point out to him the error of his ways, not wanting open warfare. I stopped at his shoulder, and for a minute there, I thought I was having a delayed replay of a bad trip. It was like a drift of something curling around the cerebellum, poking in long question marks and raking at the roots of me, trying to find, to know. Then he grinned at me lazy-like over his shoulder and said, "Yeah, I'll cool it, Frederick. No open warfare." And he went looking for a place to doss down, while I stood blinking, wondering, my unused words drying my mouth out, hearing my right name for the first time since... He ended up in what used to be a pantry, barely large enough to lie down in, and you'd wrap your knuckles on two walls if you stretched too quickly. "Central," he answered, before I asked. "Easy reaching." I thought he'd be long gone come morning, but he wasn't. He stayed. A dropout. He never had much to say, but there seemed always to be someone rapping with him. His thing was listening, except it seemed to me that his listening was asking. He was a hunter, too. A waiter. But sometimes he'd break in and start asking questions out loud. But then he wasn't the listener anymore. So the other dude, or chick maybe, would split, and the listener would roar off on that pollution producer, noise, and manage to come back sometime after the last candle or lamp, no electricity, was doused, without waking me, and I'm a light sleeper. Don't know the rationale, but there for a while several months ago, we were bulging. Must have been a wholesale migration to the coast. Maybe the lemming syndrome. The pump in the yard squeaked at all hours. There were lines forming to the two-holer outhouses. Matches flared fitfully from every corner. Candles, sure. But this lamp bit. Look at the damn thing's smoke. Yay! That glass thing's hot. Hey, it does give light. What won't they think of next? Separate? Man, I can't sleep without my old lady. I mean, like the eyes won't close. Happy insomnia. My thing is running this joint the way I want to. You're free to split. Yeah, free. The next pad 80 miles down the pike. So for a while there, the joint filled and emptied like it was breathing, and the slotted box by the front door filled and emptied too. Bread stacked up until I thought maybe of electricity, but unthought it in a hurry. First thing I knew about Katie Mary's trip was in the lovely lull after all the crowdedness. Geske, another stayer, ostensibly his thing is contemplating, which looks on him about the same as sleeping, if you ask me. I think his real thing is seeing how little activity he can get along with this side of dying. So it was a real departure for him to climb all the way up to my pad in the unfinished attic that spread blankly across the top of the whole house, dust undisturbed except immediately around me. He nudged me awake with his foot. He sleeps on a bench, can't get up and down good enough for the floor. His meat's in his way. "Hey, man, shake it," he said. "Katie Mary's back. Got back this evening." "Man, she had a bad trip. Still freaking out. She's down there shrieking and hammering the floor. Deuce don't want to touch her. Says she sees alienation all around her." "Nothing I can do," I yawned, scratching me where the blankets had been scratching too long. "Stop her mouth or something," said Geske, "till she shakes the trip." "What's she on?" I asked. "I thought her thing was the next to godliness bit." "No, man, you ain't with it," Geske's voice squeaked. "She split. She traveled. She went off with some dude after he ran her down in town with his wheels. She split, man. She was gone. Now she's back, shrieking and hammering the floor." "Better the listener than me," I said, sliding back under my blanket, cradling the back of my head on my bent elbow. "Katie Mary and I, we don't jibe. She's always expecting me to expect her to expect me to make a pass at her. Better the listener." So Geske went away and I shut my eyes, but they didn't stay shut. What was bugging Katie Mary? She was usually fairly unflappable. Finally, I rolled over until my ear felt the chill of the metal grating set in my floor. It was above one in the ceiling of the chick's dorm. No, you can't see down through it. Dirt, dust, cobwebs, and a 4-inch offset between gratings, that's why. But if Geske had brought the listener instead of taking Katie Mary... He had. Katie Mary's voice was the only one I heard. The listener was the complete listener. "Wasn't hurt, but it shook him so bad that I took him to Harmon Park until he got his cool back. He said he wasn't used to driving. Not on streets, he said." Katie Mary's voice was rising and thinning. "And you don't meet many pedestrians above the trees." "That started it," said Katie Mary. "That hooked me. I hung around wondering how long he could keep up a line like that. He asked me again if I was hurt, and I told him again he'd only nudged me, not even to push me off my feet. He was so relieved he began to talk, like, man, talk. Sometimes he'd pull up and look sorry for something he'd told, but off he'd go again. Seems like he'd left his people. No, not a runaway. They gave him the car, and what I suppose was the local equivalent of their blessing. Old. The car was old. But it ran brand new. He liked my talk about doing your thing and letting others do theirs. I told them," he said, so pleased. "I told them no one minded anymore. Nobody'd care if I forgot and lifted instead of walking or other little things like that. Katie Mary was having trouble with her articulation and voice modulation. There was a gasping silence, then her voice squealed hysterically. You think he was putting me on? Man, are you ever wrong! Did you know he didn't buy drop one of gas for that weird set of wheels of his the whole time he was in town? He laughed when I asked him about it. Oh, I don't need gas. I just lift the car, so there's just enough pressure to make the wheels turn. Of course, I do have to let the motor make enough noise to be convincing. Katie Mary sobbed noisily, then gulped and went on. He was so pleased to hear anyone could do anything anymore and not... Oh, I said that. But he was. Seems like his people... It sounds like a commune, but it isn't. I saw... Anyway, they've always been out of step with everyone. All of them. And uptight about letting anyone know. He... What? Oh, his name's Deagle. No, just Deagle. I never asked. It's a good joke on the people, he told me once, like as if his people were the only people around. They think they're so different, and all along... Wait until I tell them. You do have sensitives, don't you? What's that, I asked. Oh, you know, maybe you call them something else. You know, to touch the suffering, to reach the reason for pain and illness, to go in, to heal. Man, you flipped, I told him. This faith-healing bit. Well, sure, if you go for that kind... But he looked at me. Katie Mary's voice faltered. I barely could hear her when she spoke again, small and soft and wondering. Then I felt him in my mind, asking, asking, hoping... Then he was gone, disappointed, still wanting to hope. Some way I'd failed. Some of our people, he said in a hurry, I guess to comfort me, have been so closed for so long that they find it hard to open to anyone, too. I'm sorry. No, Katie Mary said to a murmur. Not all at one time. Oh, a month or 6 weeks. Little bits and pieces at different times. He's so young. Oh, older than I am, but so young, so new. Tears were gone from her voice, but not the wonder. I asked him once where he came from. From the home, he said. Orphan's home, I asked. He laughed. No, from the home. Of course, I didn't. I was born on Earth, in the canyon. But my grandfather... Get this, man. My grandfather was the one who came to Earth from the home. How, I asked. He said, like wondering why I'd ask something so plain. Why, on the ship, of course. At the crossing. That did it, said Katie Mary. Flying saucers yet. What you on, I asked him. On, he asked, then waited a minute and laughed. I don't need to be on anything to get high. What's this? Katie Mary's voice faltered. I didn't want to watch after the first little bit. I was afraid. I couldn't understand. I thought maybe I was out of my skull. But I kept looking. We were down by the river at the bend one night, a bright night. He told me the moon was poured out on the water, and it looked like it. Well, he shot up into the air over the river like a rocket. Then up there above the shining water, above the shadowy trees, he, you know, like those gymnasts at the Olympics, on TV, only not held down. No danger of falling, no sweat, easy, fast, like a wingless bird, like a jet gone mad. When he came down with a swoosh, laughing and panting and saying, that's the kind of high, he found me huddled and scared under the trees, and he stopped smiling. He patted my shoulder. He said he was sorry, that he should have known I didn't mean a physical high. No, Katie Mary's voice lifted. No, not anything. You know I wasn't. I don't ever. He did. He flew. He did. Then what? Then he asked me to split with him, to go meet his people, to prove to them that they didn't need to keep being isolated anymore, that it was time for them to move out into society and share all their gifts and persuasions. I heard Katie Mary squeal. Don't, you're hurting me. And the listener, with rough anger and a voice I hadn't heard enough really to know, you're putting me on, he grated. Who clued you? Who told... No, Katie Mary squealed again. Nobody. Sorry, the listener's voice really was. Forget it. Just forget it. I heard Katie Mary's wail cut off in the middle of a word. I was about to scramble out of the sack when I heard her ask blankly, where was I? He asked you to split, prompted the listener. Yeah, he did, said Katie Mary. She sighed a long sigh as though she'd never breathe in again. I can't, she said. I can't. Yes, said the listener. Tell, and it'll be gone. It was at night. Her voice was very quick and tiptoey, as though she was afraid she'd break through into something. It was at night or I'd have flipped completely. We never touched a tire to a road. We never saw a road after we left town. I pried my eyes open once and saw mountains streaming by under us, way, way under us, like a jaggedy river streaked with white foam. And all the time he jabbered on and on with that space opera of his about the home and the crossing and... Well, I stopped listening. I wanted out. I wanted out bad. I shivered and he smiled and said, oh, sorry. And the car got warm, all around, softly, gently, lovingly. Katie Mary's voice slowed and faltered. Oh, can't you see? She cried passionately. Can't you understand? I haven't told you everything. I haven't told you all the bits and pieces Deagle told me that kept fitting together and getting clearer and clearer until that night when he finally shouted, there, and the car tilted and swooshed down like an eagle. And I saw his people coming up for him, pale faces way down there, streaming up to meet him in the air. And the car door opening to let him shoot out into all kinds of happy surroundings, like arms and love and returning. And the car drifted down, tilting back and forth like a dry leaf, the left door flapping open and shut, and me tick-tocking back and forth inside the car, hanging on for dear life, while outside, I was outside that beautiful world, Deagle's home, that he thought wasn't so much different from the way the world is now. Oh, brother. I reached over and flipped on the car lights. As the car swung, the lights swept back and forth across treetops, and the happy, chattering group darting around like big hummingbirds, clustering around Deagle. You know what those car lights looked like to me all at once? Do you know? She was crying again, her voice choked. And he placed at the east of the garden, the listener said slowly, a flaming sword which turned every way to keep... To keep me out, said Katie Mary. Oh, I walked in all right. I met them all. I met Valancy and Jimmy, they're the wheels. And Robbie Lynn, that girl with the big eyes, all for Deagle. And all those cunning little kids learning to fly across the creek. One of them fell in when she forgot how halfway across. They pulled her out and hugged her and teased her and gave her a goodie to stop her tears. The goodie was a fruit that made music when she took a bit of it. Her teeth were crimson from the juice when she giggled. I was there for, well, I can't tell you how long. One night I didn't sleep for wondering what I'd got into. Another night I leaned on the windowsill and watched Deagle and that Robbie Lynn up against the moon and the treetops doing a sort of wild, wonderful dance or something, all in the sky. And it seemed like it was to music, music that moved them like light moves. Oh, there aren't words, but there wasn't any music either when they disappeared. I guess their moving made the music. I listened with all my eyes. And below my window someone said, skying already? Valancy, you'd better hurry the spinning. And happy laughter moving away. But all the time I felt under, way down, as if I had to look up. No, no way. They never put me down, not ever. They wouldn't. They couldn't. Together, one, loving, helping. Oh, you know, so many people talk it, they do it. The listener murmured into her tired silence. No, no lockstep at all, Katie Mary said. Everyone's his own self. No one does something just because others do, except maybe the children. Again, a murmur. No different from any town in the hills, said Katie Mary. Campers stop for directions. They don't notice anything, except they go away smiling and comfortable. Not many come. The canyon is out of the way. Yes, there's a road, but it's not much of one. Because of course they don't use it much. Katie Mary's voice was tired now, no longer twanging like a too tight string. I still remember the soft sound of footsteps back and forth, back and forth. They have a big room for a meeting place, and I heard the footsteps upstairs, back and forth, back and forth. It kind of bugged me, and Karen laughed and took me up there. Valancy was there, spinning thread on a huge spinning wheel, like in old pictures. Not sitting, pacing back and forth across the floor, in and out of the splash of sun that came through a little window, pulling the thread out fine and letting it wind on a spindle. That finished me, again, Katie Mary whispered painfully. She was spinning the sunlight into thread. Sun! Maybe something else with it, she answered the listener. But all I saw was the sun. It's special, Karen told me. For weddings and christenings, we weave it. She held up a piece of light and smoothed her hand across it. It changed colors as she stroked it. We don't decide what color to hold it until we're ready to use it. I wish now I had touched it. I was afraid to. Did you ever stroke the sun? Imagine, cloth of the sun, and a guy out back chopping wood for the fireplaces. No roads because they don't need them, and the kids picking peas in the garden for supper. There was a long silence, and I wondered if Katie Mary had gone to sleep. She sounded tired enough, but the silence sounded busy, awfully busy. Then the listener said something brief and broken. Take you there? Katie Mary's voice squealed into life. No way, man. No way. I'm not bleeding again for no dude. No way. Then her voice changed and pleaded. I can't. Honest, I can't. Not even if you are lost. Not even if you've been looking all your life. I can't. I don't know the way, remember? How do you expect me to remember a road we never touched? You think maybe there are signposts on clouds? I don't even know which direction, except... Her voice was thoughtful. Except just before we started to walk down into the canyon, the sun came up behind us and pointed our shadows into the canyon. Silence again. Then Katie Mary. Oh, no, not another kook. What's wrong with me that every... Her surrendering sigh was long and wavery, clearly audible to me. Okay, then, okay. Maybe this is my thing I've been waiting here all this time to do. Okay, you do that. She was resigned. If you think you can make me have total recall, okay, we'll give it a try. I don't think my total will be very, but I'm too tired to fight with you. One kook more. I scrambled down the ladder. They were waiting for me just outside the door, already on the bike, helmets in hand. Katie Mary looked at me helplessly. I'll be back, she said. He says I will. She nodded against the back of the listener and pulled the helmet down and busied herself with the fastenings. The listener smiled at me like an eager child bursting with anticipation, maybe for Christmas. Thanks, Frederick, he said. Thank you. You're welcome, I said. I think. But what for? Your floor was comfortable. The water was cool. He grinned at me. And Katie Mary was here. He pulled on his face-covering helmet. Light ran across the dark blankness where his face had been. I caught myself looking down at his hands to see if they were green. A little green man from where? But he had gloves on. I didn't see them after they left the rectangle of lamplight by the open door. I stood there a long time in the cold slant of light until the stuttering roar of their going was long gone. Sometimes I think it was a century, other times it was maybe 10 minutes before Katie Mary was standing there again in the lamplight, her face quiet and unsmiling. Actually, it was about a week, I think. Hi, chick, I said. Come on in. If I hadn't stepped back, she would have walked right into me. She was like a dream walker. I took him, she said, on that chopper of his. We split all that lovely, horrible silence. It was like sharp splinters all around us when we finally stopped at the canyon. Deagle was there at the entrance to the canyon, waiting. And the old ones, Jemmy and Valancy. And the girl with big eyes. How could they have known? The listener sat there waiting, even after I got down. Then Deagle said, "Hi, Katie Mary. Hi, listener." Something rippled across Katie Mary's face. He never even met the listener before, but he knew him. Then the listener got down, just left his bike standing there, and it didn't fall. He looked at those people from the canyon. Then the listener, all black in his biking outfit, lifted up in the air and stumbled toward them, as awkward as those little kids just learning to fly. They lifted up to him, and they all touched hands, and he didn't stumble anymore. "Home?" asked the listener, as they settled slowly back down on the hillside. "Home," said Jemmy. "I'm Jemmy, and this is..." "Valancy and Robbie Lynn," said the listener. He smiled. He was another person. You'd hardly recognize him. All at once he was way too big for how small I remembered him. Katie Mary suddenly sagged to the floor and sat, her empty hands palm up on the floor on each side of her, her hair falling forward and hiding her turned-down face. After a while, her voice woke again. "It was so warm that I nearly froze to death outside. Forever outside, waiting. They were talking, all of them, so fast, and all at the same time. And not one sound. When they finally stopped and looked at me, I had to look twice before I could tell which was the listener and which was Deagle. They had the same shiningness, the same, you know, they put it all together. 'Thank you, Katie Mary,' said the listener. 'All my life I've been looking, not even knowing if I'd ever find. Thank you. We'll send you home again.'" She peered up through her hair at me. "We. Not they or I, but we'll send you home again," he said, "and give you forgetfulness after you tell Frederick. You'll be happier so. Frederick needs to know the ending. Loose ends distress him." They sent me back. Katie Mary's face was tilted up, eyes closed, her hand tangled in her hair. "They closed my eyes and sent me back all by myself. No chopper, no car. A little while ago they sent me back. The wind was cold on my cheeks and nose. There was a feeling of farness below me and above me, and speed. How fast! How fast!" She almost sang it, drowsily, softly, fading to silence. "Where is this canyon?" I asked roughly, suddenly homesick for something. Katie Mary's eyes opened. "What canyon?" "The one where you took the listener," I insisted, "where he flew to his people." "Flew?" Katie Mary grimaced. "Man, what you on?" She came up from the floor in that one smooth, surging motion she has. "We will give you forgetfulness after." "Deuce spilled soup on your floor," I told her, giving it up. "That deuce," said Katie Mary, but made no motion toward getting cleaning things. "You know, Frederick," she said thoughtfully, "I'm being a zero sort of creature, but a zero on the other side of a number can change it into tens or hundreds or thousands. And maybe counting counts, you know?" She lingered at the hall door, looking back at me. "I'm thinking maybe I'll move around to the other side, you know? I better get started looking for a side I'd like to get counting on. Not that it hasn't been nice here, but after all, I can't scrub a floor forever." Well, Katie Mary's pale rectangle of floor isn't so pale anymore since she left. Anyone walks on it or sleeps on it, but no one scrubs it now, and the restless and rootless still surge in and out, like feverish breathing. I don't know why I'm staying. The juice has gone out of the whole deal. But if I went, where would I go? None of this can kid me into thinking that there's a warm, loving home waiting anywhere on this earth for me. But then maybe, like Katie Mary, I'll just move over to the other side. Two zeros on the other side of that numeral. The People Series. Zena Henderson wrote this summary of The People Series and of her life in 1980 for the anthology The Great Science Fiction Series, edited by Frederick Pohl, Martin H. Greenberg, and Joseph Olander. By profession, I am a schoolteacher. My avocation is writing. I have just about taught myself into retirement. Almost all my teaching has been in the first grade, though I have at one time or another taught all elementary grades and a little high school. I am a native Arizonian and have lived most of my life in this state. However, I taught for 2 years in France. During this time, my first book, Pilgrimage, was put together. And I taught a year in Connecticut with my feet almost in Long Island Sound. In Arizona, I've taught at a Japanese relocation camp during World War II, and much later at a military post, Fort Huachuca. I've taught at a semi-ghost mining town where the kids brought jars of water to school when the water pressure was too low to make it up to the hilltop schoolhouse, and we had to unlock the little houses left over from a much earlier era. That's where I taught high school typing and journalism. We had either 4 or 5 high school graduates that year. The first story of the people, Ararat, was published in the Magazine of Fantasy and Science Fiction in October 1952. It was the second science fiction story of mine that they had published, and the second science fiction story I ever had published. Ararat in 1952 was followed by Gilead in 1954, the first time I had my name on the magazine cover, and Pottage in 1955. Wilderness was published in 1957, Captivity in 1958, and Jordan in 1959. These 6 stories, tied together by the narrative of Leah, were published by Doubleday as Pilgrimage, The Book of the People, in 1961. The reason there was a fairly wide gap between the 2 books of the people is it took that long to accumulate enough stories to make another book-length narrative. Return was published in 1961, Shadow on the Moon in 1962, Angels Unawares in March 1966, and Troubling of the Water in September 1966. These stories were tied together with the assembling idea after being rearranged into the People chronological order titled The People, No Different Flesh, and published by Doubleday in 1967. Both of the People books were later brought out in Avon paperbacks and are still in print. The interval between the People stories usually indicated other science fiction or fantasy stories, non-people stories, but usually only one or maybe 2. The interval between the publishing of the two people books was occupied by compiling these miscellaneous stories into a short story collection, The Anything Box. After the second people book, another collection of miscellaneous stories titled Holding Wonder was published. Both of these volumes also were brought out as Avon paperbacks, and Holding Wonder is still in print. A second edition of The Anything Box is currently being arranged. All four of the books were published in England by Gallants, and the people books in Germany also. When I first started writing Ararat, the people were supposed to be a weird group crossing by magic the Atlantic Ocean as refugees from a Transylvania-type country. However, I have difficulty writing about unpleasant people, so my characters got peopler and peopler until I discarded the original idea and developed instead the refugees from another world idea. I had trouble naming the first story. I forget whether it was J. Francis McComas or Anthony Boucher, they were co-editors of the magazine at that time, who suggested Ararat. That was the beginning of a train of thought that resulted in all the people stories. Both Boucher and McComas were very helpful and friendly. I never got a printed rejection slip from them. When I sent something that bombed completely, they let me know firmly, but were always most encouraging to me. When the first book was just beginning to be an idea, they helped me find an agent to take care of the complicated business. They were both midwives to my career as a writer. Readers not familiar with the Bible miss many nuances to the people stories. Many of my titles come from there, and most of my character names. Deluge was the flood after which the Ark finally came to rest on Mount Ararat. All the stories in Pilgrimage plus Deluge have themes from the Old Testament and applied to individuals or small groups, selling a birthright for a mess of pottage, wandering hopeless years in the wilderness, seeking healing in the balm of Gilead, being carried off into an alien captivity, crossing the River Jordan into the Promised Land. I enjoyed writing the people stories because I often started with only a first sentence and surprised and engrossed myself in the new characters that emerged and the new gifts, signs, and persuasions that developed. I think one of the appeals of the people is that they are a possible forgotten side of the coin that seems always to flip to evil, violence, and cruelty. I have received a vast, to me, amount of fan mail since I started writing about the people. Some letters were wild and far out. One said only, "What do you do and what do you know?" I was saddened by others who insisted that the people were real and that if I wanted to, I could tell them where the people were. They had to know because they were one of the unfound yet people. In the last few years, I have begun to receive fan letters from teenagers whose parents were former teenage fans. Well, it's nice to get fan letters anyway. The People Chronology by Mark and Priscilla Olson. Zena Henderson never published a chronology of the people stories, nor was she in the habit of putting explicit references to dates in them. Nonetheless, the people stories happen to real people in our real world and are embedded in our world. Between that evidence and the characters and events which link the stories, a clear chronology emerges. 1875, Litha, Timmy born. They are early teens in Deluge. 1880, Simon born. He is about 10 years old in Deluge. 1885, Eve born. In Deluge, she is a small girl at the time of the destruction of the home. 1890, Deluge, angels unawares, troubling of the waters. Stories take place at destruction of the home or immediately upon landing on Earth. 1890, the home is destroyed. The people's ship crashes in Arizona. While narrating troubling of the water, which seems to have occurred a few years after the events themselves, the boy thinks about how it will be only 7 years to the new century. There is no evidence that the trip from the home to Earth took a very long time. The lack of mention of supplies for a long trip and the lack of comment on the length of the trip suggest that it was not long. 1890, David, Shell, Simon, and many other characters from Deluge die as ship crashes or in the aftermath. In Angels Unawares, Litha says that David, Shell, and Litha's brothers died in crash or at hands of fundamentalists. 1891, Tell Us a Story. Story takes place mostly in the first winter and spring after the ship crashes. The people have been on Earth long enough to have grown a crop of corn. Eliada is Litha's cousin. 1902, That Boy. The evidence is ambiguous. Cars are still unknown, at least in Arizona. Theo was probably born on Earth. Theo is around 12. 1912, Tell Us a Story, Ending Frame. Ending frame of story takes place when Nathan is grown with young children of his own. 1916, Peter born. Peter was Eve's first child. He is 9 years older than Bethy. This means that Eve had her first child at 30, which isn't unbelievable, particularly considering that she probably was reluctant to take a chance with an Earth-human father. 1916, Jemmy born. Jemmy was 24 during Ararat. 1918, Valancy Carmody born. In Ararat, we learn that Valancy's parents were babies or very small children when the people's ship crashed. They were adopted by an elderly couple of the people who also survived the crash, grew up, and married. 1921, Karen born. Karen was 19 during Ararat. 1925, Bethy born. Bethy was Eve's second child, and in Gilead she is stated as being 9 years younger than Peter. It appears that she was in her late teens in Gilead. 1931, Jake Croganold and Lisbeth born. They are 10 or 11 in Ararat, and at least in their 30s in The Indelible Kind. 1938, Bram born. Bram is a late teen in Jordan. 1939, Francher kid born. He was a mid-teen in captivity. 1940, Karen's father becomes an old one. It happened a year before Ararat. 1941, Valancy comes to Cougar Canyon. Valancy was 23 when she came to Cougar Canyon in Ararat. 1941, Ararat. Jake Croganold is about 10 years old. 1942, explosion maims Obla and kills Bram's parents. The explosion happened at such a young age that Bram doesn't remember it in Jordan, where he is a mid-teen. 1942, Karen spends a year in teacher's college and befriends Melody Amerson. She was ready to go to college when Valancy arrived in Cougar Canyon. Melody's remembrance in Pottage says that she was many years out of school, so Karen's schooling needs to be as early as possible. 1943, Valancy and Jemmy marry. 1943, Gilead. Bethy was about 18 in Gilead. Valancy already was part of the Cougar Canyon group, and Karen is obviously an adult, though still quite young, so it has to be at least a couple of years after Ararat. 1945, Remy born. Remy is Bethy's first child, and he was 17 in Shadow on the Moon, which takes place in 1962. 1947, Shadow, Bethy 2 born. She's about 2 years younger than Remy and is Bethy's second child. 1950, Wilderness, fairly arbitrary date based on it happening before Jordan, Dita, and Lowe participate in remembering, and after Ararat, Valancy is part of the Cougar Canyon group. Saddle Shoes also date story to 40s or 50s. 1951, Pottage. Karen has adult responsibilities. Melody Amerson had heard of the people from Karen quite a few years previously when Karen was in teacher's college with her. It is remembered in Jordan. 1954, Captivity. Fairly arbitrary date based on it happening before Jordan and a few years after Pottage. Dr. Curtis has been working with the people for some time. Jeeps are in common use, and rock and roll is preferred teen music. 1955, Jordan. Ship from New Home arrives. Leah is succored by Karen. Leah framing story. The ship from New Home has just arrived and is the reason for the remembering. Jemmy and Valancy have their first child, which seems a matter for inordinate rejoicing. This fifth, they're having been trying to have a child for 13 years. Jemmy is also an old one. 1956, Michael without. Very hard to assign, but general flavor suggests definitely post-World War II. Jemmy and Karen are adults. 1958, Cougar Canyon abandoned. The group moves out of Cougar Canyon because it will be flooded by rising waters from dam. There's not a whole lot of reason for this specific date. It could be any time between about 1955 and 1962 or 63. We pick this date to keep Jemmy from being too old in return. See below. 1961, Return, happens about 3 years after Cougar Canyon is abandoned. The fact that Jemmy, who would be 46 in 1961, is still active in rescue work suggests that this date may still be a bit too late. Helicopters are in fairly common use in rescue work. We also know that trips between Earth and New Home are still uncommon. 1962, Shadow on the Moon. We know that Remy is 17 and Shadow is about 15. We also know that a very small number of probes have crashed on the moon, but that no moon landings have taken place. More people have made the trip between Earth and New Home. 1966, The Indelible Kind. They use the spaceship from Shadow on the Moon to rescue a stranded Russian cosmonaut. Jake Kroganold has an 8-year-old son and has traveled to New Home and back. 1967, No Different Flesh, Mark and Maris framing story. Occurs post-Shadow on the Moon and post-Return, since characters tell both stories in the course of the story and the framing. Also, Debbie's child is old enough to be away from his mother for multiple days. Dr. Hilf, an old doctor, has been around since territorial days, which ended in 1912. 1970, Katie Mary's Trip. Set sometime in the vaguely hippie era. From references to gymnastics, it is probably not more than a year or two following the 1968 Olympics. The New England Science Fiction Association. NESFA is an all-volunteer, non-profit organization of science fiction and fantasy fans. Besides publishing, our activities include running Boscone, New England's oldest SF convention, in February each year, producing a semi-monthly newsletter, holding discussion groups relating to the field, and hosting a variety of social events. If you are interested in learning more about us, we'd like to hear from you. Write to our address, NESFA Press, Post Office Box 809, Framingham, Massachusetts, 01701. Acknowledgements. As with all NESFA Press publications, Ingathering is the product of many people's volunteer efforts. It was edited by Mark and Priscilla Olson. We thank George Flynn, master proofreader, without whom the textual and typographic quality of this book would have been diminished. The dust jacket was designed by Elizabeth Reese Finney. Merle Insinga scanned much of the material. Preliminary proofreading of the text, a necessary but tedious task, was done by Merle Insinga, Pat Vandenberg, Anne Crimmins, Anne Broomhead, Claire Anderson, Deb Geisler, Lois Mangan, Paula Lieberman, Sue Kahn, Elizabeth Carey, and Rick Katz. George Flynn provided useful comments on the chronology. We thank you all. Mark and Priscilla Olson, January 1995. End of Ingathering, the complete...
0: All right. All right. Let me turn off that these inputs here so you don't get extra hum. Should I go ahead and play the rest of the what's his name?
1: Yeah, if you want to, the Rod Stewart.
0: Rod Stewart, yeah. We can do that. Let's do that.

0: All right.
1: That's a different version of that song.
0: Yeah, definitely interesting.
1: Yep.
0: Should I go ahead and do a set of IDs now? Because it's 5 minutes still, or 6 minutes still.
1: Yeah, it's like 56 after, I guess, or 55.
0: Something like that, 55 after. Yeah, this is WTND LP Macomb.
1: WQNA Springfield.
0: RFD.
1: NKWQQ Farmington.
0: That's right. And we've got more music for you. There was a record label called Anna. And they apparently had quite a few people on that label at various times over the years. And we've got a set of material from them. So I think we'll probably play some.
1: Right.
0: I hadn't originally thought of doing that because I was going to have the Rod Stewart be the thing, all that, but I ended up putting that in there because I wasn't sure if we would get to the Rod, you know, we could do the Rod Stewart thing. Anyway, this is material from the Anna label. It's called the album is titled One of These Days, the Anna Records Story. So let's have a listen to some of it. Maybe all of it. Who knows? Oops. Helps if I click on the right thing.

0: You know how to please me, and only you know how far to tease me, 'cause you are my candy sweet lover. Peppermint. You know what to do.
1: Know what to do.
0: You know what to do.
1: Know what to do.
0: Just to touch my hand.
1: Touch my hand.
0: Kiss on my lips.
1: Kiss my lips.
0: I'm a mighty thrilled man. 'Cause you are my candy sweet lover. Peppermint. You know what to do. You know what to do.
1: Know what to do.
0: Well, now the pepper in your name means you're hot. The mint on the end.

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0: 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And when you hug me and kiss me, will you woo you? You've got me in your clutch.
1: You've
0: got a certain way of kissing that I love so much. Cause you are my candle sweet lover, peppermint. You know what to do.
1: Know what to do
0: when we're walking home.
1: Know what to do
0: when you take my hand.
1: Know what to do
0: when you kiss my lips.
1: Know what to do.
0: Let me tell you, girl.
1: Know what to do.
0: You know what to do.
1: Know what to do.
0: You know.

0: Getting close to the top of the hour here.
1: Right.
0: And we might as well do an ID.
1: Yep.
0: This is WTND LP Macomb.
1: WQNA Springfield.
0: RFD.
1: And KWQQ Farmington.
0: Right. And that, my friends, is a pretty nice bunch of people listening, hopefully. I'm hoping they're listening. Keep listening, folks. Yeah, we'll play more music. I think that's what we're going to do. By golly, I like these. This bunch of Anna records. There's a lot of interesting people on that label, or were at one time or another.
1: Right. I still don't know if they're British, maybe.
0: If they're what?
1: If they're British.
0: Yeah, I don't know either. Could be.
1: It's possible that the Barrett Strong was released on more than one label.
0: Oh, sure. That was a good song, too.
1: Yep.
0: Let's play some more.

taste of success. And when I met you, all that I was seeking was just a little happiness. You know, I've been all around the world and I've spoke with everybody twice. But still, I found that there was something missing in my life. And it was you. Everybody needs someone, you know. And in my traveling around, I found that I've had my taste of fine clothes and fancy cars, and I've had lots of money. But never in my life can I remember, not one time can I say that I've been lucky in love. I've never had that special girl to call my own. I've never had anyone to say, Joe, I'm yours and I'm yours alone. That is, until I met you. For back in my hometown not too long ago, you know, I lost the only girl that I thought I ever loved. But when I met you, you made me forget all about her. You made me forget all the sleepless nights that I had and all the endless days and all the tears that I cried. You made me forget. I love you. I want you to know that I love you. And now, along comes another man and tries to take you from me. But I want to tell you one thing before I go, baby. That I'll never stand by and let another man walk away with the girl that I love. I'll never stand by and cry any more tears and watch the girl that I love walk down the aisle with another man. I love you, baby. And please remember that no matter where you go and no matter what you do and wherever you are, just remember, baby, always remember. I want you to remember.

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I hold in my hand three letters, dear, each from three different stages of your fine, fine career. 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

0: 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It's now 59 after, which is close enough. 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
0: And let's be honest, we're getting down to the nubs here. We've only got 1 hour left.
1: Right.
0: So let's get to it and have some more fun.

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0: 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And we'll see you all next week.
1: Yep.
0: And we'll see you all in the afternoon and
1: Monday, Tuesday, Wednesday, Thursday, and Friday.
0: Right. Have a good weekend. Have a lot of fun. We're going out with Roy Orbison.

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0: Magic.
1: Ooga booga. 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
0: Impressive. 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
1: Ooga booga. 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
0: There's room for improvement.
1: Bummer. This is RFD.

Well, hello everyone. I'm sure you're getting the dog. Sasha, get in here and shut up. Doggies. Sometimes. Yes, you definitely heard. No, it's not dogs, plural. It's one big mouth dog. That's who it is. Huh.

Oh my. 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Anyway, good evening. It's Riley hanging out with you. It is 28 minutes past the hour. Well, here that would be 8, but I really don't know. I mean, what time zone you're in, and if this is a replay, it could be 20 after 5 in the morning. I mean, nah, it's not that late, Ringo, is it? It's 20 after 10. God, you big babe. Huh? Yeah, it's gotta be a replay. Yeah, it's gotta be a replay. But yeah. Anyway. Oh my God. I can't imagine 12 p.m. in our 12:30 in Australia. You know, sitting where I'm at, where it's 8 something, and to be boinked over to 12:30 p.m. It's like, whoa. Clay, is that true? Do you call replays and get in? I'm curious about this. I really am. Yeah, well, that's what I thought. I really thought that. Question is, I wonder where he gets into, and I hope they play him what he wants to hear. Well, it's replaying. Oh my! Well, I'll tell you what, we've had a little bit of break from the heat. Let's see, today was about 91 degrees, so 91, yeah, I can handle it. Yeah, I can live with that. And when it gets up to be 108, 110, I just can't deal with that shit. It's just too hot. But you can't handle 91? Well, no, let me tell you. Then you'd have a real hard time here. Really, really hard time. And I think people are trying to decide what they're doing. I don't know what they're doing. I guess, you know, it doesn't matter to me really at this point, because I'm sitting here talking to you fine people. Yeah.

Oh yeah. Tori Amos. Love her, man. That was live here in Salt Lake City. Actually. I thought I turned that off. Apparently not. What you're talking about, MTV, I think I remember MTV coming on our cable in, what was it, 80 or 81 or something like that. And wonderful. Wonderful thing it was, man. I mean, back in the day, MTV was kind of cool. Now it's all fucked up. I don't know what they did to it. Commercialized it, whatever. But I know I've switched over to it on the satellite a time or two. And I just don't get it. I mean, I guess they're delivering some sort of programming, but it isn't, you know, like the original MTV. I mean, you guys remember they used to be playing video games and stuff, and just crazy stuff. God, I even still remember some of the jocks. There was, let's see, J.J. Jackson, there was, God, I don't know, I don't remember. And as far as playing with C-Band, you know, great thing to play with. Is there anything there now? I mean, I'm sure the hell not gonna throw a dish up just to find out there's nothing there. But Ringo, you're always a house name. People say Ringo and they know exactly who everybody's talking about. They're talking about the one and the only Ringo. Anyway, well, this is fun.

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0: Success is all about what you drive. 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Hey, Mama.
1: Hey, yourself.
0: You like fast cars?
1: I really like this one.
0: You do?
1: Yeah. Since it's mine.
2: Huh?
0: Mm-hmm. Oh, yeah.
2: Bringing it around for you.
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0: All right. Yeah, well, still, probably play one or so of the Cross Canadian Ragweed. I don't know. I don't know what I'm playing tonight. I'm just.
1: This goes out to my dad, Johnny C. Ragsdale, 51 to 97. Here's to you, man. 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

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Wow, why am I so hot? And well, yes, both figuratively and on the mic, but hot nonetheless. Anyway, it's 16 minutes after the hour. Any hour, take your choice. But at least you can know that now it's 17 minutes past the hour. And, unless the replays are on some really weird schedule or it goes, you know, crazy. But I don't know. Trying to think here, what should we do? Well, we'll see.

Well, I guess we all know who that was. But anyway, I can't believe we've done it again. Huh. Man, we've almost blown 3 hours. That means I can go take my medicine and go to bed. God, I wish I was, I wish I could say, oh, I'm gonna stay up until 3, 4 o'clock in the morning. I just don't do that anymore. Just doesn't happen. But anyway, we're here with you for another half hour, I think.

That sort of snuck up on me quick, but that's all right. No big deal. 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Anyway, wonderful band. Well, at least their old stuff was really good. Heart. Their new stuff, their stuff that I've heard, I really haven't liked all that much. I mean, it was too commercialized or something. I don't know. But, love that old Heart, though. Oh, absolutely. Oh, no. Yeah, that's what I want. Well, I'll tell you what. We're running out of time, but why don't you try this?

How'd that happen? And now I can't shut it off. What I wanted to play was this.

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6: 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We got some rocking to do tonight.
4: Yes, indeed. It's TNP on the radio. Hello there. This program done the week of the 14th of August, Thursday night, just past 9 Eastern, if you're listening in real time. A little past midnight, if you're listening on 88.3 and WQNA. Hello, everybody. Could be Saturday morning, noon Eastern. Who knows? We got it all going on for you tonight. The usual stuff. Chris Peterson in with the Space Report in half an hour. Mike Cole in an hour and a half. Old Time Radio. And we get back to some real old-time stuff. I believe this is from 1948, a screen director's assignment. A couple, 3 weeks late, but nonetheless, my tribute to Bob Hope. This is The Ghost Chasers, starring Bob Hope. It's all coming up for you over the next 3 hours. TNP, thank you for being with us. You can call us up on the phone as well if you're listening in real time. 612-721-4339. Telephone line is open right now. Just waiting on you. Here's Bonnie.

name is Carl. I'm 59 years old, and I don't need it, buddy. I don't care if you're an important DJ in this market, buddy. I'll flip you like a cheese omelet. I knew your daddy. I knew you since you're 5 years old, buddy. And I'm telling you right now, I'll hit you so hard, by the time you stop rolling, your clothes will be out of style. Now, don't try me, because I'm an engineer here at the station, and I've been working as an engineer since 1957. I'm in every union, and I don't look, bud. I'm telling you right now, I'll drop you like a bad transmission. I...

0: Isn't that pretty? Andrea Corr on the fiddle and lead vocals along with U2's Bono and When the Stars Go Blue. That's nice, nice music. Of course, recorded live in Dublin. But 14 after the hour, TNP underway for the 14th of the month. And greetings and good to have you all here. Chris will be in here in just 15 minutes or so, this week's edition of The Space Report. And, of course, your phone calls always welcome. I get accused of not giving out the number enough. 612-721-4339. That'd be the deal. And you're welcome to call. Greetings to all of you, wherever you might be. Hope you're not out of power if you're on the eastern seaboard. Seems to be confined to the northeast, although in as far as Cleveland and Detroit. But everything looks good here. Internet stream and everything's working good. You see this out of the Pentagon? John Poindexter, who's had a rather controversial tenor in their Office of Information Acquisition or something like that. He's basically trying to develop super spy software for the government, and he has been met with much resistance. Imagine that. And he will be leaving his position at the Pentagon as of August 29th. And they aren't saying what will happen to his programs. I'm thinking they're just going to quietly go away. Poindexter, of course, has been controversial since his appointment because of his involvement in the Iran-Contra scandal, arms for cash deal. All kinds of stuff that was up. There was a website. He wanted to do sort of an online futures thing where you could bet, where governments and businesses could bet on world events. Like, for example, you could bet on what would happen in the Middle East in the event of Yasser Arafat's assassination. And Poindexter says that was a bad example. Oh, yeah. Well, leave it to business folks to come up with bad examples. U.S. Public Interest Research Group out with its study on cable. And there's a lot of gobbledygook here, but the bottom line is, since cable deregulation in 1996, cable prices on average across the U.S. have risen 53%. Count them, 5-3. So, and the study says that services become less. Who's on the phone? Mr. Taylor, what's going on?
1: Oh, it's been a busy summer.
0: Yes, indeed it has.
1: Yeah, I was in England a few weeks ago for a week. I'm sure everybody's heard about that by now. And, very interesting country. I really like London. It's, really a great tourist city. My daughter goes to college.
0: Right. Yeah, I would really like to visit England. And Australia is another place I would really like to visit.
1: I mean, England's got more history.
0: Oh, yeah.
1: Absolutely incredible. Mm-hmm. Absolutely incredible. And, it's a great place to visit, honestly. Most people, most Brits are very friendly. And, it's not like you're going to Orlando where the tourists just dominate the place.
0: I hear that Guinness is better over there.
1: Yeah, it's very good.
0: That's what I hear.
1: It's quite good over there. And I was surprised... the British, how many foreign beers they have in the country. Not that much British beer anymore. A bunch of Belgian beer and some Czechoslovakian beer. It's even amazing in trade. I was there in college myself many years ago, and now most of the cars seem to be foreign. And of course, the BMWs, even the police are driving the BMWs. Renault is very big. The French are selling a lot of cars in England, and it just seems to be a lot of foreign brands. Not as much Japanese as I'd expected to see. Of course, the British are optimists. There are more convertibles sold in England than any other country in Europe, and it rains there all the time.
0: Yeah, I've heard they get a lot of rain.
1: Except in the last week or so when, my daughter, England is, we had an air-conditioned room in their hotel. It was one of the few rooms that was air-conditioned. And that's basically because my daughter paid the hotel a visit before we arrived. And Yeah, and she's a likable personality, and they upgraded us.
0: Ah.
1: But it was 100 degrees there. It's the first time in history that London's hit 100 degrees.
0: That's what I was going to ask. Were you over there for the any of the heat wave? And obviously,
1: no, you were. No. When we were there, it was just very, very pleasant.
0: Okay.
1: First time I've ever been in a city where I had absolutely no desire whatsoever to drive a car.
0: Because their public transportation is so adequate.
1: Absolutely. I mean, before you could get out and get your car out and get it parked and everything else, you could either jump on the tube or jump on a bus and go wherever you want to go.
0: Now, of course, if they had a major power outage like they've had on the East Coast and you got trapped in a tube, that wouldn't be any more fun than being trapped in the New York City subway.
1: No, it wouldn't.
0: Hopefully, I think, honestly, in the interviews I've watched on this power blackout situation,
1: mm-hmm.
0: I think some industry experts, including people from the National Electrical Reliability Panel, which was formed after the 1965 blackout, are frankly stunned. I am gathering from interviews I've heard that a lot of these people really believed this couldn't happen.
1: Oh, I'm sure. I'm sure they sold that to them. You know, it seems that our whole energy policy in this country tends to be compartmentalized.
0: Yep.
1: For example, the Environmental Protection Agency has done a great job of shutting down power distribution stations, power generating plants, and so on. And, up in Columbus, Ohio, they have a power generating station run by four Pratt & Whitney jet engines. And the EPA, it costs them tens of thousands of dollars in fines, literally, just to fire that thing up. So, yet it's a peaking station. When they need it, it comes on. So they have not thought through, everything. It has to be a package. It also has to be, like today, gasoline. It's ironic. Gasoline here in the Cincinnati area jumped 32 cents today.
0: I don't think it jumped here today, but it did jump a few days ago rather drastically, 15, 20 cents, and then has worked its way back down a little bit. I just don't even get me going on oil company gouging, because I absolutely believe that it happens.
1: Oh, yeah. And again, coming, I just came across Kansas before I left. A Firestone tire splattered all over the Kansas Turnpike, but that's another story.
0: Lovely.
1: I went to college out in Kansas.
0: Okay.
1: And you come across eastern Kansas all the way. I swung down through St. Louis and down through southern Illinois and Indiana.
0: Down through Bloomington and over that way.
1: Over through Evansville and down to Louisville and so on.
0: Right.
1: You hit Indiana. You go from Indiana to Illinois. There's a rest area. Look over. There are four or five little pumps. They're stripper wells. They're not gushers, but they've been, working for years and years and years.
0: Right.
1: And all the way across southern Illinois, they have these. And I'm told we could add a million more. And, I mean, what do? They run on propane.
0: Yep.
1: And, but no, we don't have this. We still depend so much on imports. And we're just basically hanging ourselves. We're at the
0: Absolutely.
1: Whim of a world market and so on. I'm told there's a lot of oil in the nation of Colombia. And if they would switch from drugs to oil, they'd probably be even richer. And we've tried this. But people going down there are so doggone dangerous that, they just can't get down there and do the job.
0: Right.
1: Just a second. I'm on the phone. It's just very interesting about what's happening here, and I certainly don't think this will be the last time we'll have a bunch of meetings and so on.
0: Well, probably, yeah, I'm sure. Absolutely.
1: Getting back to London, television over there is very interesting. They have 50 cycle power rather than 60 cycle power, and it makes a big difference. If they don't put a line doubler, or I mean a power cycle doubler in the tube in the TV, the picture flickers. I think the Brits have become used to it, but the doggone thing sits there and flickers. And it doesn't make any difference whether it's expensive or cheap TV. They had some Bang and Olufsen TVs.
0: Yeah.
1: You may have heard the name.
0: Oh, yes, absolutely.
1: And, I mean, you go into Selfridges, which is, oh, on the level of Art Macy's or May companies, or you go into Harrods, which is their top store, the top department store, I guess, in the world, and they'll have an area set up where, I mean, you go in there, you sit down, and the salesman shows you the TV. Say a typical 20-inch Bang & Olufsen TV, the thing was sitting there flickering. The thing was about $4,000 or $5,000 for that TV.
0: You know,
1: the salesman, why? And he said, well, you know, it's got all these features. You take the remote and you turn it left and right, and it turns left and right. And
0: it's a marvelous, wonderful toy, yes.
1: Yeah, it's got a CD player in it. It's got a very marvelous, looks like lacquered finish case. Well, they get that money for it because they can get it for it. I mean, you know, the people will pay for it. They also had Philips 27-inch TVs for £299,
0: yep.
1: Pounds $1.70. About $1.68 to $1.73,
0: okay,
1: depending on how you exchange it and so on. And you know, stuff is, England is quite a bit more expensive. But
0: yep.
1: And I was talking to some of the salesmen there. Some of the Sonys flickered, some didn't. And the salesmen would say, yeah, those have
0: line doublers.
1: They have doublers in them.
0: Right.
1: But anyway, security was unreal in England.
0: Oh, I imagine.
1: I mean, they got cameras everywhere. You go through the area where, you know, the university area where my daughter lives, cameras on just about every corner.
0: Yep.
1: Subways, cameras everywhere. Security is so tight in the subways that they have spikes on top of the cameras so the pigeons don't sit on them and block the view.
0: That's funny.
1: But somebody thought, but anyway, you know, it's quite interesting. We went through the Tower of London, which is basically it's a fort.
0: Right.
1: And we went through there. If you brought a bag, they had a thing that looked like, I don't know, looked like a gun of some kind. Either some sort of big grease gun.
0: Great.
1: They'd stick it in every bag, and obviously it was a sniffer for explosives.
0: I imagine.
1: So, So, you know, they obviously, security is very tight there. And I would say close to half the people in England or in London are not from London. That's what the Brits told us.
0: Yep.
1: I mean, literally in the common market, if somebody shows up at your door and says that they're a political refugee, you just about have to take them. Plus,
0: yeah,
1: the people from the colonies, from the Commonwealth.
0: Well, I suppose.
1: Or in there and so on.
0: I
1: hey,
0: imagine.
1: Got a new satellite receiver.
0: Well, tell me about it quick, because we are going to get to the space report and such, but what
1: okay.
0: do you got?
1: Okay, I have a SatWork satellite receiver, and it's just an excellent little receiver. It does blind search, but it has a lot more features in terms of doing a standard search, storing satellites like a normal MPEG receiver would and so on. And it's more of a standard receiver. The CoShip was more of a tool for looking.
0: Right.
1: But this is more of, you have want one satellite receiver, you can get it. And they're on my website. Let me give you my URL for the website. I have them. Sky Vision has them. I think Lee has them and so on. But we brought 300 in this first batch. And they're going pretty quickly. So if you want a receiver at a good price, go to my website, which is http://www.mpeg2fta, that's MPEG2FTA.com, or phone number is 859-356-9666. That's 859-356-9666. It's good talking to you, and I'll be listening for the space report.
0: Great to talk to you as well, Tom. Thanks a lot, man.
1: Bye-bye.
0: Take care. Tom Taylor calling us up from Kentucky. It's just about 29 minutes after the hour. About 4 minutes. We'll get to Chris and the space report. Please.

0: Tom Petty and the Heartbreakers, title track from their latest album, which actually came out like last fall, and that's The Last DJ. And it is about 27 minutes in front of the hour, just 3 minutes or so late. By the way, Tom Taylor was on the phone there a few minutes ago, forgot to announce he is not a candidate for the governor of California, okay? Donnie, because everyone else is. Donnie, head on down to Rochester, Minnesota, check in with Chris.
1: This is the Space Report for Thursday, August 14th, 2003, available as always at www.thespacereport.com. Now, reporting from Rochester, Minnesota, I'm Chris Peterson. The launch of a Titan IV-B rocket was delayed when 200 liters of toxic nitrogen tetroxide fuel leaked out of the rocket and created a dangerous gas cloud. Fortunately, none of the workers were injured, and the cloud dissipated before it reached the nearby Kennedy Space Center. It is unknown when the Titan rocket will be again ready to launch its cargo, a National Reconnaissance Office satellite. Investigators are still determining the cause of the accident. The Canadian Space Agency successfully launched its SciSat satellite aboard a Pegasus XL rocket at 0210 GMT Wednesday morning.
2: LC Peg, Pegasus, go for launch.
3: Copy, Peg, go for launch.
4: Any moment now, the Pegasus will drop from the belly of the L-1011.

0: 3, 2, 1. And Pegasus is away. It's been dropped from the L-1011.
1: Nominal arming of all five safe and arms.
0: And we have our first stage ignition as the Canadian SciSat spacecraft begins its journey into space to study the Earth's ozone layer.
1: Attitude remains nominal. FTLUs have armed as expected. All four buses are performing as expected. Attitude remains nominal. Motor MEOP. Vehicle is pitched up at 35 degrees. Attitude is nominal. Got good AGCs. And we have max dynamic pressure. Vehicle attitude is nominal. All four vehicle power buses remain nominal. 50 seconds into the launch today, attitude remains nominal. Stage 1 burnout expected at 74 seconds, about 20 seconds from now.
2: The three-stage Pegasus was dropped at an altitude of 12,000 meters from an L-1011 carrier aircraft before blasting the SciSat into a 650-kilometer polar orbit. During its two-year mission, SciSat will help an international group of scientists to determine the causes of ozone layer depletion, especially over Canada and the Arctic. Berto Menard, an amateur astronomer from South Africa, was lucky enough to spot the afterglow of a powerful gamma-ray burst, beating professional astronomers to the target. The burst was discovered by NASA's HEAT spacecraft, which provided Menard with rough coordinates for where to look. He was able to provide the astronomy community with precise coordinates so that professional astronomers can investigate further into the actual cause of the explosion. Scaled Composites Spaceship One spacecraft completed its first glide test this week when it was dropped from the White Knight carrier aircraft at an altitude of approximately 14,000 meters. The XPRIZE candidate was taken through a series of tests in the air, then landed on a runway in the Mojave Desert. Since it was unveiled in April 2003, Spaceship One has been considered one of the frontrunners to win the $10 million XPRIZE to launch a privately owned spacecraft carrying two passengers or more to an altitude of 100,000 kilometers twice within 2 weeks. Cosmonaut Yuri Melnichenko married his fiancée Ekaterina Dmitriev on Sunday, but it wasn't a normal ceremony. Melnichenko was in space, while Dmitriev was in Houston. The couple took advantage of a Texas law which allows a wedding to take place when one of the participants is absent. Melnichenko was represented in Houston by a lawyer. Initially, the Russian Aviation and Space Agency tried to prevent Melnichenko from going through with his August 10th wedding. However, in the end, Melnichenko decided to go ahead with his wedding plans, and the Russian Aviation and Space Agency decided not to oppose the wedding any further. And finally this week, the dual-use EchoStar 9/Telstar 13 satellite was successfully placed into orbit on Thursday aboard a Zenit 3 SL rocket launched from the Sea Launch platform in the middle of the Pacific. Spacecraft separation took place 66 minutes after launch. EchoStar 9 and Telstar 13 will provide television services to the United States. This is Sea Launch's 10th launch this year. Two more launches are scheduled by Sea Launch before the end of the year. And that's all I have for this week's edition of The Space Report. Please visit www.thespacereport.com for space news updated every weekday. And please feel free to send me your comments, suggestions, and story ideas by email to chris@thespacereport.com. 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
3: Thank you, Chris. Just about 21 minutes in front of the hour right now. Thursday night potpourri. It is indeed the 14th of August, 2003, and we're working our way through the first hour. Bob Hope passed away at 103 or so weeks ago. He passed away the week that I went to Indy, right? And Chris played some Bob Hope on the OTR segment. I will do the same tonight. Comedy on OTR. Screen Director's Assignment. This one goes back to 1948. Bob Hope in Ghost Chasers. So That'll be on the old time radio at 11 o'clock Eastern time if you're listening live right now. And it'll be in basically an hour and 20 minutes if you're not listening live. It'll be an hour and a half from whenever I'm telling you this. New Riders of the Purple

0: Pretty old Grateful Dead there and the Candyman. New Riders of the Purple Sage from their first album, Glendale Train, starting us out. It's TNP, 14th of August, almost 10 till the hour. And we go to the Wood Press Room just outside the Beltway. Tracy, how you doing?
1: Just fine this evening. Yes, had an interesting week here and watching developments on the satellite. Of course, everything tonight is focused on the events happening across the eastern portion of North America.
0: Yep.
1: With the power outage. Noticing a quick scan of the ExpressView system that CBC Radio 1 and 2, the English service out of Toronto, is off the air.
0: Yeah.
1: They've been back on the air by now. Some of the other smaller services, like the ethnic native population services or First Nations radios, are off the air, obviously. But the CBC television service is providing a constant news stream as such. So clear across the country, a lot of it's being based out of Vancouver. Then they're just going to Toronto for the reporting service, you know, talk to the reporters on the spot.
0: Right.
1: In other news this week, I've been a cheap fan, because the service has been free to air, of a service called Euronews. It's based out of France, and it is a multinational European-oriented satellite channel among the different public broadcasters of Europe.
0: Right.
1: And it comes in seven streams, anything from Portuguese to Russian to Spanish, Italian, English, French, German, of course. And that service has been available for free on Telstar 5 for its inception ever since it came to the U.S.
0: And which
1: unfortunately, that is no longer the case. It

0: that ethnic market. And all sorts of interesting things pop up on that satellite. As a matter of fact, Telstar 5 is one of those satellites that will be taken over by Intelsat if this
1: right.
0: Purchase goes through. Loral will keep the Telstar 11 and 12 birds, for example. Anything that's
1: I just can't believe that Loral has lost the kind of money they say they lost. My God.
0: I think one of the words, one of the key factors was the Globalstar
1: right.
0: handheld satellite. They put
1: yep.
0: a lot of money into those handheld satellite phones, and it sure didn't turn out to be very much of a market.
1: No, no, it really a concept that was before its time.
0: Yeah, or may never be in
1: or
0: its
1: Or may
0: time.
1: Never. Well, you know, for specialized use, you know, I mean, I'm sure they made some money on the war in Iraq.
0: Oh, I'm sure they did, too.
1: You know, but
0: at $1.95 a minute.
1: Absolutely. Sure. That's right.
0: Okay, well, that's gone now. But the kicker is, will we see Euronews crop back up on ExpressView or Star Choice or one of the other services, maybe even on Dish Network? It has been announced in some of the earlier press releases by Bell Canada that they would include the Euronews, although they were focusing on the French feed only. So whether they will give you an English soundtrack is still to be determined.
1: Bell ExpressView about to start some major electronic countermeasures, and we'll be talking about that with Mike Lynch. Oh, did I lose you?
0: No, I'm still here.
1: Oh, there was a big click. With Mike Cole, we'll be talking about that. They are going to go after... they are going to go after people stealing their signal.
0: And apparently it's quite a problem throughout Canada. Newspapers have been full of it. I've seen some press releases concerning it.
1: Well, they say that they believe about 750,000 Canadian households illegally receive signals from the United States. I haven't seen a number on how many Canadians they think pirate signals from the Canadian broadcasters, but they say it's considerably less.
0: I would imagine so, because they're kind of a latecomer to the business.
1: Exactly.
0: And finally, on a kind of a whim today, I, as many of you know, live in the Washington, D.C. area, and I had some business to do down in the downtown area, so I sauntered on over to a place called, or sauntered, or whatever the verb you want to use, I headed on over to World Space headquarters.
1: Yes.
0: Now, World Space, for those of you who don't know, is a fixed satellite service broadcasting the L band, about 1400 megahertz, on fixed satellites over Asia, over Africa, and according to their schedule, in 2004 they'll launch two birds, and one of them will be over the equator, South America. It won't cover
1: Correct.
0: North America,
1: right?
0: Because of the frequency conflicts, it'll cover up to like Honduras.
1: Because of course we had to do it different.
0: XM and Sirius. You
1: Absolutely,
0: got it.
1: We had to do it different, and I still haven't determined what frequencies XM and Sirius use.
0: No, they're up in I think 2400 megahertz.
1: I think they are too. I think they're up in like 2.3.
0: And there are two separate bands. There's one for terrestrial repeaters, and then there's one for the satellite service.
1: Okay.
0: Now, the interesting part about Afristar and Eurostar, which are the world space birds that are currently up there, is that much of the model is just like the free-to-air model that you see with television in Europe and Asia and a little bit in North America.
1: Right.
0: It's the broadcasters that pay for the satellite time. And so the signals, for the most part, are free. There are some additional pay services that you can subscribe to, like NPR Worldwide, Radio Caroline.
1: Yeah.
0: And it's some sort of a password system where you get an authorization code based on your serial number of your receiver.
1: Right, right.
0: And then you key in that code into your receiver. There's a little
1: right.
0: Finger keypad, multifunction keypad that will key it in there.
1: You key in an unlock code.
0: Right. And that will get you your NPR Worldwide service.
1: Cool.
0: Audio quality. Now, you might ask, I'm in Washington, D.C. How did I get to hear the audio quality? Well, they have a little Part 15 L-band transmitter there in the building to feed the displays and all the corporate customers that come in. So I got to hear some of the
1: Very
0: audio
1: cool.
0: streams.
1: And,
0: yeah.
1: And
0: it's not bad. It's not bad. Now, I'm sure they're showing the or playing the 128 kilobit streams and not the 16 kilobit streams, which they have as well. They've got various resolutions, you know, as far as quality goes.
1: Right.

0: But I thought it was just as nice as, say, Sirius or XM. And the tuning was like, you know, 1 second delay. It was not as bad as XM, which I think can be substantial, like up to 3 seconds between channels sometimes.
1: Right.
0: So, of course, the reason that happens with WorldSpace is you're not doing this time delay model where you've got two satellites and they're feeding streams out of sync. It's one satellite, one signal. So the model, again, is the corporate sponsor, the government buys the airtime on the satellite, and then subscribers get the radios for free, or rather, not the radios for free.
1: They buy the radios and they get the programming for free.
0: Exactly. Much more like our free-to-air model that's seen in Europe.
1: Right.
0: And then if you want some additional services, even data, they have a data port on all these radios. You can get data service as well.
1: Cool.
0: Like one-way streaming internet data, like the top websites, for example.
1: Yep.
0: And it's up there. It's two transponders, and then they're using MP3 to encode maybe 40 to 60, probably more like 40 channels on a spot beam.
1: Okay.
0: So it's two transponders, and then a total of six transponders per satellite, two per each of the three beams for an area. And each of the beams will have different programming. BBC might be in all. Spanish radio might be on the western edge. Coverage seems to be from, like, Iceland to far east as Japan.
1: Well, speaking of satellite radio, keep an eye out for Canadian satellite radio.
0: Yes, there are press releases floating around about, I think it's XM.
1: Yep.
0: Getting involved with Canadian satellite radio, entering into a partnership with some of the folks up there. Now, what would really be nice is if they just take their technology and not even launch another satellite, just add a Canadian flavor to what's currently being offered. Maybe
1: that,
0: add
1: that may be, that may be what they're going to do, because they say it will require very little change to their satellites or infrastructure because they already cover the most heavily traveled portions of Canada and all portions near the border with the U.S. I mean, they're not talking about new satellites. They're talking about doing it on rock and roll.
0: That sounds appropriate.
1: Yeah, yes, it does.
0: Some of the Mexican broadcasters I've read have become very upset that XM bleeds south of the border, and you can get a gray market subscription through a Texas program broker.
1: Oh, I'm sure you can.
0: Take your XM radio all the way down to Mexico City, even.
1: And I'll bet it works good down in Mexico City. I'll bet it does.
0: You'll have to try it out yourself sometime.
1: Well, I'll tell you what. I have the XM, and I love it. I've got the Delphi here in the house. I've got the Alpine in the van, and I am extremely pleased with it.
0: Good to hear.
1: Yeah.
0: And you're getting, again, a terrestrial feed in the home, from what you can tell?
1: I don't know how to tell for sure. I mean, the satellite is awfully robust. On the Delphi, you know, in the car units, you've got two separate connectors, and they are labeled terrestrial and satellite. The home unit is not that way. It is an SMA connector. The antenna has RG-174. Coax with an SMA on it, and it connects up to the back of the Delphi. I mean, I don't know if both antennas are somehow tied together or how the Delphi works, but in the home unit, you just have one connector that plugs in, but in the car unit for the Delphi, you do have the two. So I don't know which I'm receiving, to be honest with you.
0: There may be some diagnostics or some other feature.
1: Who knows?
0: In the Delphi unit, there is some feature that allows you to distinguish it. That's that little unit that comes with the jukebox optional that you can move between your house and the car.
1: Yeah, I've got the Delphi. I can move it between the house and the car. I don't move it. I have it in the car built in with the Alpine system.
0: Okay.
1: You know
0: great.
1: What? I got to do. You wanted to ask another question. I know. Let me get these IDs out of the way quick, okay?
0: Sure enough.
1: Okay, hang on just a second. It's TNP for the 14th of August.
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1: Coming up on a couple of minutes past the hour, Mike Cole's in just over 20, old-time radio in just under an hour, and we're talking with Tracy Woods. And how you doing, man?
0: I'm doing just fine here in muggy D.C. The reason I'm doing fine is because we got electricity.
1: Yes, indeed, as do I. And I was a little concerned as to whether or not I'd have a decent stream tonight. I have friends here in town who are on Frontier telephone and their DSL. Much of their access to the East Coast routes through Rochester, New York, and those systems are all offline. And his internet access to the East is very, very poor.
0: Well, I've had a chance to visit some of the co-loc facilities as part of a computer club tour, co-location facilities,
1: right.
0: Big internet server farms,
1: right?
0: That we've got in the Washington D.C. area, as many people
1: like the
0: know.
1: AOL server farm,
0: like Equinix and a few of the others, and they're all over the place here. I mean, you
1: right.
0: just drive down the road and you'll see right. them left and right. And our computer club took a tour of it one time, and those guys have got racks and racks of battery rooms and generators, and the real professionals in the business are up and running, and you couldn't tell that there's a big power
1: right.
0: outage. It's the smaller mom-and-pop and,
1: exactly.
0: and tier 3 and 4 providers through tier 2, you know, the minor players. For example, my ISP has got some problems tonight with its authentication servers, so
1: right.
0: somewhere down the line it can't re-authenticate,
1: yeah.
0: so I can't get in.
1: I have seen no problems with my ISP. Everything is just rocking, and my ISP also operates probably one of the largest colo operations in the state, and frankly, that's why I'm with them.
0: That's
1: I mean,
0: good.
1: I'm with my ISP because I knew what these guys had in advance. And they're very technically oriented. They have news groups up. They have an email list. If there is an outage, if there's going to be an outage, if there's a router problem, they will, for example, if a problem crops up, I will first get an email because I'm on the email list. You can also find it in their own news group, though, that says we have an outage. This router, and they'll identify it by number and IP, at such and such time, did whatever. Mike and George are on their way to the site, blah, blah, blah, blah, blah. And then you will get another email after they have corrected the problem telling you what time the problem was corrected, exactly how long they were down, and exactly what was required to get the problem. When they've got problems and they're going to order new cards, they tell us.
0: That's wonderful.
1: If you're on that, I mean, you don't have to get all that. I choose to.
0: In the case of my ISP, they delete all your mail for
1: right.
0: the last 3 months.
1: Oh, good.
0: And then you call back 3 days later to find out, well, we can't restore it all because...
1: My ISP for subscribers even has a public knock. I can go and look at the statistics and see exactly what the traffic is on the two DS3s to AT&T, on the OC3 to Qwest. You can actually as one of their customers, you can look at all that stuff.
0: That's wonderful. And speaking of traffic, it actually might be a good time to surf some of those hard to find sites or heavily occupied sites because their traffic levels will be down if you think a lot of their customers can't surf to them tonight.
1: That's true.
0: So you might want to give that favorite radio station a shot, of course, after you've listened to Dean's show.
1: That's right. Don't leave until midnight Eastern, okay?
0: Anyway, I don't have anything else to add tonight. If anybody's interested in that world space technology, the company, the website, the receivers, where to buy the equipment, of course, it won't do you any good here in North America, but if you happen to be traveling, you might want to check it out. The website is www.worldspace.com. And world space is all one word.
1: Now, before you go, you had said to me before, because you always tell me kind of what you want to talk about before we go on the air, which is really cool because it kind of helps me know where we're going. You said you wanted to ask something about Minidisc.
0: Oh, yes. That's right. Thank you again. Well, looking for a compact way to record things, and, of course, the cassette has been out there for years, and it's outdated. Well, how is Minidisc quality? And do you find it to be the be all of end all for miniature recording, or is there something better out there?
1: Well, I don't. In terms of versatility, quick access time, and features, I don't know that there is anything better out there for tiny, you know, better than the mini disc. I mean, using a, like at home here, if I'm going to produce a feature, I record right to the computer. But I can do that here at home. If I'm going to go and record somebody or something remotely, or if I want to just edit some things or whatever, the mini disc, the quality I would say is comparable to a very high bitrate MP3. They call the system ATRK, A-T-R-K.
0: Right.
1: And I believe that it's somewhat similar to MP3. I don't know what the bitrate exactly is, but you could figure it out in that at the highest quality level, I believe the discs are about 170 megs. Is that right?
0: That sounds about right.
1: I think that's about right. And you can get 74 minutes on those discs. So 74 minutes in stereo at highest quality on a 170 meg disc, if that is the case, the bit rate would be something at or better than 256K.
0: That should be more than sufficient then. How is the artifacting, for example? Can you tell?
1: I really can't. I honestly have to say it is very, very good as far as artifacting. I hear more artifacting on 128-bit MP3s on the internet than I do on a mini disc. I can honestly say I really don't hear artifacts on the mini disc, even with the headphones. And depending on what you buy, you can get digital inputs and outputs. Now, the Sonys that I have optical.
0: That's right.
1: Output. And the optical works very, very well. I do have the optical interconnect cables.
0: I have seen the Sonys and the Sharps. There's a website called minidisco.com.
1: Yep.
0: Where you can look at the different varieties and read about the FAQs of each of the different models. It seems to be a more urban format that is now starting to take off in part because of this MDNet, mini disc net format, which allows you to download from a computer and offload or download your MP3s and move data back and forth a little bit more seamless. And that's what piqued my interest in getting this format as an alternative to those clumsy cassettes of bygone days.
1: Well, I like it. I have a couple of machines that need some work right now. The machine that I am currently using on the air mostly is a little portable machine. It's the Sony MZ1, the very first machine that they made, circa 19, very early 93. And probably the most full-featured portable machine they ever made. This is a metal chassis. If you drop this on your foot, it'd hurt. You'd know it.
0: Sounds like it's made for broadcast.
1: It's very, very nice. It was a very expensive unit at its time. I also have another Sony here that's a rack mount unit, and I can't remember the model number, but it's a much more recent, maybe three-year-old unit.
0: Well, that's great to hear that. Well,
1: and I love the mini disc. It's a very, very excellent format.
0: Well, thank you very much. You've sort of steered me to that direction, and I will follow your guidance. And
1: works for me, man.
0: Get one for me as well here. All right. Thank you again, then.
1: All right. Take
0: good
1: it easy.
0: Now.
1: Yep. And that's Tracy from just outside the Beltway calling us up from the Wood Press Room. I love his email address. It is about 10 minutes after the hour, Thursday Night Potpourri. Mike Cole is in here in 15 minutes or so. Back to the music. This group started out as, well, they were basically studio backup musicians. The main core is three of them. They play Fenders with whammy bars. They're called the Helicasters, and this is called Mist Beyond Delhi.

Oh, I have no idea why that did that. What's up with that? I didn't... That's very much a bummer that that just happened. Why did my mini disc just quit? Tracy, I may have to rethink what I just told you about mini discs. I don't know why that honestly did that. Huh. Well, it is the world of technology, and just as I was bragging up how great this machine is, it goes and does that to me. I'm going to try it one more time, and if it quits again, we'll just give up. Oh, well, what is your deal? Oh, I see. Here, let's try this.

Are you a Democrat? Do people call you a liberal and laugh at you behind your back? If so, your party needs you. The Republicans have got us on the ropes and we're in trouble. Whoever we nominate for president in 2004 is going to get beaten like a stepchild. We know it. You know it. So how can we even hope to beat George Bush in 2004? The answer is simple. Volume. None of our candidates are very good. Most of them couldn't even win a game of Scrabble. But we've got a lot of them, and that's got to count for something. Dick Gephardt, Joe Lieberman, John Kerry, John Edwards. John Edwards? That's right. We've never heard of him either, but he's a Democrat, and he's running for president, and that's good enough for us. Somebody's got to take a bullet for the Democratic Party, and that somebody could be you. If you are a U.S. citizen over the age of 35, have your high school equivalency, and you've never driven an innocent girl off a bridge and left her to drown, the Democratic nomination for the presidency of the United States is within your grasp. Do you have what it takes to be the next Walter Mondale, the next Mike Dukakis, the next George McGovern? We're betting on it. Frankly, we're counting on it. Call your local Democratic Party headquarters today.

0: There's a little Canadian content for you. Music from Simple Plan. It's called I'll Meet You There. That's from their first album. And before that, we heard music from Evanescence from their debut album. And that was called My Last Breath. Started out with music from the Helicasters and Mist Beyond Delhi from their latest album. Pretty cool stuff. About 27 minutes after the hour right now. And we head on down to Plain, Wisconsin, and check in with Mr. Mike Cole from Global Communications, as we are wont to do every week right around this time. And an incredibly active week in the industry this week. Mike, good evening.
1: And we have electricity here, too.
0: Yeah, we do here, too, also. That's good news.
1: All this stuff happening today reminded me of a song that came to my mind right after 9/11.
0: And that is?
1: Came out in Canada in 1972. I don't think anybody's got a copy of it anymore because it was a 45. But it was called New York is Closed Tonight by Barry Greenfield.
0: By Barry Greenfield?
1: Uh-huh.
0: I don't think I've heard
1: it. If I go into my archives, I might have a cassette off an AM station that might be intelligible. I almost doubt it.
0: Barry Greenfield. Well, you know, you'd be surprised at what can be found if you do some good searches.
1: I'll have to see
0: if I can. Barry, B-A-R-Y?
1: B-A-R-R-Y.
0: And G-R-E-E-N-F-I-E-L-D. Barry Greenfield.
1: Yep. New York is closed tonight.
0: Okay.
1: From about August of 72.
0: I will have to get that. The song I would have loved to play, but I just played it within the last week or so, is a song by Tori Amos from her latest album, and it's called I Can't See New York.
1: Hmm.
0: But I just played that, like, in the last week or two, so I won't be playing it tonight. But cool song, cool sentiment, and very strange. Like I said to Tom Taylor earlier, in watching Fox and CNN and some of the network coverage, it appears that a lot of industry experts, like one that I watched in particular, who's a member of the National Electrical Reliability Council or whatever, and frankly, he seemed stunned and angry that this has happened. And Bill O'Reilly asked him flat out, do you suspect human error? He said, well, frankly, I do. He said, because I think if all of our rules are followed in terms of the configuration that power stations are in, this shouldn't be able to happen. He said, you got to remember, it's possible that a scenario occurred that we haven't covered in our rules. He said, which is still human error because we missed it. He said, either whatever occurred today, the scenario that occurred today is not covered sufficiently in our rules. It's not a scenario that we've got in our rules in terms of how to prevent. He said, or existing rules were violated. Somebody was not configured as they should be. He said, and that is most certainly human error. But he seemed stunned that this could actually happen. I mean, he really did.
1: Well, I guess it's a good fire drill.
0: I would think so.
1: Get their act together.
0: I would think so.
1: It's going to cost some money.
0: Actually, it's going to cost somebody some money.
1: Well, it's costing people money they'll never get that wasted it today getting nothing done in those cities. But they need to look at the infrastructure. I was listening to National Public Radio driving in tonight from Madison, and an expert on this whole subject was saying that the system itself really hasn't been updated in 40 or 50 years, and there's never been as much demand for electricity as there is right now.
0: Oh, absolutely.
1: It's amazing it works at all.
0: Well, and as this guy was saying, he said electricity is like a living thing. You have to learn what you can and can't do. He said the way an electrical grid is strung together is very complex in terms of how it works. And something clearly happened that they didn't anticipate. He said flat out, we're supposed to have rules to prevent a cascade failure like this. A problem should be limited to the plant where it occurs.
1: Well, on another subject, your friends at XM Satellite Radio
0: are hooking up with our friends, soon-to-be friends at Canadian Satellite Radio.
1: Yep.
0: Indeed.
1: We'll see what happens, but I'm sure they're... Let's see, I got to read this sentence.
0: Okay.
1: Currently, XM is only licensed to provide service to the United States. Canadians who subscribe to satellite radio service from are doing so illegally. Give us a break. Oh, well.
0: Well, that's an article that clearly called gray market illegal. Whether it is or not, I don't know that that's supported by court decisions up there.
1: Canada, looking the other direction, it is, but there's nothing to compete against it right now.
0: Well, just talk about... And I don't mean to get ahead of ourselves here, jumping subjects, but, you know, all the talk about Bell ExpressView going to start electronic countermeasures, going to begin coming out with new set-top boxes that don't have cards.
1: Well, they're looking at a chip within the receiver.
0: Right.
1: And the chip theoretically could be removed,
0: But they're also talking about theft. And in that article, they're also hinting... that kind of subscription isn't legal. They really, like I said, I know there's no Canadian court law to back it up, but clearly the day is coming when they're going to take another shot at court.
1: Yep. Well, Bell ExpressView has been central in Canada to trying to give itself and Star Choice the only playing field.
0: Right.
1: And most Canadians don't agree with that thinking because they want what they like.
0: Right.
1: And they want the choice. Nobody wants to have a company that's making money off of this dictate that that's who you're going to get the money to. It goes against the grain of Canadians who I think are probably more law-abiding than us, but they break more rules because there are so many stupid rules. It's kind of a joke.
0: Well, yeah, they ignore a lot of rules.
1: Yeah.
0: I mean, and the Canadian government and the various Canadian regulating agencies look the other way at a lot of rules.
1: Yeah, so they don't... It's kind of like being in the military. How many rules can you break?
0: Yeah,
1: it's a game.
0: Yeah, exactly. But anyway, yes, they're going to launch up in Canada, and they hope, if they can get the licensing... to perhaps start selling subscriptions sometime next spring in Canada. XM says they won't have to make many changes to accommodate it because their satellites already cover the most heavily traveled portions of Canada, including those areas near the border with the U.S.
1: Well, the old statistic has always been 90% of the population lives within 150 miles
0: right.
1: of the border, and about the only exception for a large center would be Edmonton.
0: Apparently, the Mexican broadcaster is a little upset that XM gets into Mexico City so well. And there's a gray market going on there.
1: Gee, they want Anglo stuff down there? That's interesting.
0: Yeah, I guess so.
1: Well, who would have thought?
0: At least the Americans do, Mike. And I'm going to answer this. I'll ask it, but I'm going to answer it from the IRC. Will we be able to hear CBC down here? Or don't you know? There's no way he could know because they just released this deal and they sure aren't talking programming yet. You correct me if I'm wrong, Mike, but there's no way you could know.
1: Well, you're right. There's a lot of rights issues that would have to be done.
0: Yep.
1: There is an issue of Canadian content. If they're going to start selling this in Canada, they're not going to create 100 channels specifically for Canada.
0: No, they're not.
1: They're going to simulcast it from the U.S., and I suppose without changing too much, they could add a few channels of live radio.
0: Now, for what it's worth in terms of content rights, XM does already carry a good deal of CBC programming on its Sonic Theater channel. They carry a lot of the dramas that CBC Radio has done over the past 20 years. The Investigations of Quentin Nichols, Midnight Cab, Johnny Chase might not have been done in Canada, but I think it was. What's the other one? The Arabian Nights. There's a lot of CBC content already on XM, and other content too. But I mean, I'll bet Sonic Theater is at least 50% or very close to it CBC content.
1: I would question whether they would put the CBC on that for the American XM.
0: That's what I'm thinking.
1: I'd be
0: they'll
1: surprised
0: just kind of address
1: right.
0: it. There'll be American subscriptions and there'll be Canadian subscriptions, and we won't get the Canadian stuff. That's my guess. I could be wrong.
1: I think you're right. There will be very little crossover because of licensing.
0: And I don't think XM will add that many channels. I think you're looking at they're adding a handful of channels of Canadian content.
1: Just to get the license.
0: Yeah, but
1: be the only reason
0: What about the American content? I mean, they can't sell the Canadians just a few channels.
1: That's
0: obviously
1: true.
0: They're going to sell the Canadians the whole boatload.
1: Yeah, the lawyers will be happy.
0: And maybe they'll take off some of the stuff like ABC Talk and the audio from Fox News, CNN News, ESPN, that sort of thing. I suppose there's things they'll have to take off. They'll add some channels. They'll delete some channels. They'll come up with a Canadian subscription package.
1: And audio doesn't take that much bandwidth anyway.
0: No, and that's the way that's all going to work. What do you think about this ExpressView deal?
1: Well, it needs to be done. They're on the right track. One of the articles had mentioned they figure, and I'm sure this number is low, 20% of the people with ExpressView systems in Quebec are stealing it.
0: Although most of them are watching French television, the article goes on to say, and are probably not stealing U.S. television.
1: Well, that's true, but that's actually, I would consider it more of an offense or a crime in Canada.
0: Well, it's direct theft of Canadian TV by Canadians.
1: I mean, there's anybody that thinks that there isn't a problem with that within the borders of Canada is asking for a trip to jail.
0: Right, and I'm sure you and I read the same article. They say 750,000 Canadian households are believed to subscribe illegally to receive signals from the United States. Industry analysts say a far smaller number is suspected of stealing from the Canadian providers.
1: But
0: nonetheless, they want to deal with it.
1: Yeah, and they very well should, because the first thing that will happen if they don't is they'll lose their movies. Hollywood
0: right.
1: will not tolerate a free ticket to brand new movies. It's just not going to happen for very long without some threats being made to
0: right.
1: fix the problem. So they'll have to fix the problem. Star Choice has got a secure format. They always have, and DirecTV and Dish are needing to do the same thing.
0: Right.
1: You're going to see all this stuff cleaned up, at least to the point where most people can't steal it. I'm
0: yeah.
1: sure somebody will find a way to break
0: oh,
1: it.
0: Oh, sure they will, but they're going to make it a lot harder.
1: Well, the important thing is, so it's not something that everybody does.
0: Exactly.
1: It will not be economically sensible to do it. It'd be if you want it, you'll pay for it. Legitimately.
0: And that's kind of where it sounds they're heading. Elsewhere, I'm sorry to keep just scooting us along. There's so
1: no
0: many subjects tonight that we can chat about. Things are looking up at EchoStar. Dish Network reporting profits for the last quarter of earnings of $137 million compared to $29 million or so. A year ago, $129 million, and that compares to $37 million a year ago. Net earnings per share, 27 cents compared to 8 cents a year ago. They finished well above analyst expectations, who expected the company to earn 19 cents per share. And they say it's largely due to a drop in the price per subscriber of getting them hooked up. And also some reimbursement that they got from some litigation that they won.
1: Right. Have you seen which local into local markets next?
0: I understand that Charlie Ergen from DirecTV says they could light up Anchorage at the end of the month.
1: Yeah.
0: And he says two stations have signed with them.
1: And they've got six available.
0: And there are six available, so
1: we'll see.
0: What will this mean for the Anchorage mucks that we've all been watching? By the way,
1: we're not talking about that.
0: Yeah, I know. Columbia, South Carolina, gone. That's no longer free to air. Tucson, same story. No longer free to air. Look around. There's still stuff up there to watch. I've still got an East Coast bouquet. For now.
1: So, toss out another subject.
0: Well, let's see. Oh, the loss of Euronews.
1: We saw that coming.
0: And suspected that that might be coming. They're going away, and Bell that's going to carry them?
1: At least in French.
0: In French.
1: I don't know if they're going to do any more. I still think it's pretty unjust for them to only service one language when they got seven available.
0: Well, yeah. I mean, you would think at the very least they would service French and English.
1: Yeah, well, they may do that
0: if
1: they get enough complaints.
0: Really sorry to see it go away off of T5. Just all around good stuff there. They've got an interesting montage thing that they do every, well, I guess they run it, what, every half hour or hour? And it's basically B-roll. It's stuff from various news stories without commentators, just the natural sound.
1: It says no comment.
0: That's right. It's called no comment. Exactly. And it's a very cool thing that they do that I would love to see one of our American networks adopt.
1: Well,
0: and, of course, it would have to be CNN or CNBC because Fox is just basically the American imitation of Sky News. And Sky ain't going to do it because Euronews does it.
1: Well, who knows what will happen with that. There are a lot of different ways to deliver the news.
0: Oh, yeah. Yeah, there are. But I'm sorry to see Euronews leave us off of Telstar 5 in any event. I see DirecTV has settled their suit with the National Rural Telecommunications.
1: Yeah, they've got a deal where they will let them market the signals for 8 more years.
0: Exactly, another 8-year deal.
1: And when that's over, they'll buy each customer for $50.
0: Wow.
1: And they'll own them at that point.
0: So basically, the NRTC has agreed to sell out.
1: And in 8 years. Now, what this has done to Pegasus, another distributor that is,
0: right,
1: they're kind of on their ropes. They didn't get anything.
0: No.
1: And there's nothing happening yet, and this could affect them.
0: Now they may not get anything.
1: This could really affect them in a bad way.
0: Yeah, it could just put them under. I find this whole deal, I mean, they've been fighting for a long time, Hughes and the NRTC. So for this to all of a sudden settle is a little bit of a surprise, I guess. Although,
1: well, they looked at the cost of litigation. And
0: yeah, exactly.
1: Well, I think the main thing they were looking at was to take such a technical argument to court and throw that at some jurors could take months, or if not more. And the lawyers are the only ones that are going to win that. And they didn't see any point to that.
0: Yeah, you're probably right. I mean, that's who's going to get rich off of the deal. They're, you know, who's going to make the real bucks. Let's see. New satellites up in the air. I don't know if there's anything really for us to be watching so much right now.
1: Number 9?
0: Oh, yeah, that's, I'm sorry, AMC 9?
1: Yeah.
0: And that's up, right? I mean, that's running?
1: It's in the air. It's not, there isn't any traffic on it to my knowledge.
0: Haven't there been reports of test signals already? I mean,
1: well, I understand some of the, see, this replaces, at least in that spot where AMC 2 was, right?
0: Yeah, that's where it's supposed to go.
1: Some of the channels that were on AMC 2 have migrated to other satellites.
0: But NASA's still on AMC 2.
1: I think you're right.
0: Well, I know they are because I mean, we just had the Pegasus launch here on, what was it, Tuesday night? And I watched that on NASA TV. a good strong signal. I have no idea for sure which satellite. No way to know for sure which satellite it's on. Because it's always had a good signal here.
1: More news about Bell Express View. They have been rearranging their channels all week, about 20 or 30 channels a night, giving them a different number to confuse everybody.
0: Oh.
1: What they're doing is increasing it the numbers of spaces between existing services so they can add more things starting next month.
0: And among the things they're going to be adding are a couple of high-definition channels.
1: Yeah.
0: TSN. Well, and Discovery Canada.
1: And later on, Sportsnet will be added with that. But TSN is going to simulcast their regular one with high definition. That's what that'll be all about. They've got a lot of material from ESPN they're going to have access to. And it should be good.
0: And, of course, Discovery Canada.
1: Bell Expressview is the only one that has agreed to this. Rogers Cable hasn't done it yet, nor has Star Choice.
0: No, but they are negotiating with them.
1: That's true. It'll happen soon. I would expect you'll see a handful of new channels between September 1st and October 1st. Maybe more than a handful on both systems. There are some new Canadian cable channels coming up.
0: Well, there are.
1: Yeah. There is a new one of a Western theme that... probably Lone Star has been very well received for the last 2 years, but there is another Westerns channel which will actually have, I would consider, higher quality Westerns and more of them.
0: I love old Westerns, man.
1: Pardon?
0: I love old Westerns.
1: Well, Lone Star is there, but one of the problems people have had is there's only a certain number of episodes of some of these shows that they bought the rights to, and they've been playing them over and over again for the last 2 years. So,
0: they're just about cycled them out.
1: Yeah, anything else will be... Stampede is the name of the channel, by the way.
0: Oh, okay.
1: I think it starts September 1st on ExpressView. No date has been announced for Star Choice, but I'm sure it'll happen before the middle of the month.
0: You've got to assume it'll show up there, yeah.
1: Yeah. And we'll see what else happens. I would imagine there'll be some more locals added from across Canada.
0: Well, it seems like that's the thing to do. The big tiger chasing its own tail right now is all of the various direct-to-home satellite companies seeing how quickly they can get local channels up there. And it's really a blowaway that they're actually getting enough bandwidth out of some of these satellites to do this. I mean, both DirecTV and Dish, you stop and think about it, they got a lot of stuff up there.
1: No question. It's just too bad they couldn't sell it everywhere.
0: Yeah.
1: I mean, to be able to, if let's say they limited it, you can buy your local market or your nearest local market and maybe one from each time zone. I mean, if they could take the money, but no, the broadcasters, the local broadcasters won't allow that.
0: Oh, no. No.
1: Well,
0: we might miss out on the opportunity to make a dime or two.
1: Well, time shifting is one of the main reasons people got into satellite delivery.
0: One of the main reasons,
1: years ago.
0: That and just all the backhauls and stuff, which is why I'm into MPEG today. You know anything about the SatWorks receiver? A lot of guys have it.
1: Not yet.
0: Another one that does blind search and apparently has a few more features, making it a little more like a normal MPEG FTA receiver.
1: Well, I think you'll see a major name get into this before long. It's just that some of the stuff you're looking at is made in China, and that doesn't fit in well with what the Koreans have. It's an availability of processor chips. It's the main thing.
0: Well, it's real early in that game. I mean, the CoChip 188C and now the SatWorks, and you got to know that, you know, now that somebody has figured out the means to do the blind search for symbol rate and FEC for a whole satellite, it isn't going to be long before that's going

0: does a few more things in terms of the way it stores satellites and channels. It operates a bit more like a conventional MPEG FTA receiver that we're familiar, free-to-air receiver we're familiar with.
1: There have been some bad designs out there, so they just need to get things a little more mainstream.
0: Well, stuff happens.
1: Just give them a few months.
0: Yep, exactly. And let's see, I guess I worked my way through most of the this little cable note that I had also mentioned briefly in the last hour. A study released this week by the U.S. Public Information Research Group evaluating cable since Congress passed deregulation in 1996. Average cable price in the U.S. has gone up 53% while service has declined. Cable companies say the study's outrageous and that they're offering much more now. The Americans are getting much more for their dollar, including broadband internet and also, of course, in many cases, their home telephone service over the cable. I know a few people have tried that. They didn't like it.
1: And large minimum packages you don't want.
0: And large minimum packages that you don't want. And one of the things the U.S. PIRG study recommends is that cable be forced to sell on a channel-by-channel basis, so you literally put together your own package, all a la carte. You know that ain't happening. All a la carte, every channel a la carte. That's not going to happen. But it would be cool if it did.
1: Yes, it would. Well,
0: there's also a lot of concern that the cable companies are to a large degree, control of the future of broadband service for the U.S. consumers. And truthfully, they are. They've got a lot more high-speed customers than DSL or than the phone companies do. Personally, I like my DSL better. I'm not inclined to switch.
1: Well, I think what they're concerned about is that cable companies would like to bundle it all and have captive. And just like it's happening in Canada now with Bell ExpressView and all the Bell companies that are under one envelope.
0: Well, yeah, Bell ExpressView is basically, I mean, that's all CTV.
1: CTV, it's the Globe and Mail newspaper.
0: Yeah, as is Discovery Canada and TSN, by the way.
1: The Travel Channel. I mean,
0: they're all part of the CTV umbrella.
1: Well, call it a Bell umbrella.
0: Well, or
1: CTV
0: Bell,
1: is just a small division.
0: Right, the Bell ExpressView and Bell umbrella. But, I mean, and this is why you're seeing things like phone companies in this country signing deals to sell you satellite service from Dish or DirecTV. And we talked about this a couple of weeks ago. I mean, they're going to include it right in the bill. And in one case, they're even building, I can't remember which company, is going to put up their own call center. They're going to handle customer service for those customers who take the satellite.
1: Right. That was the deal with Dish Network.
0: Right. I just couldn't remember which phone company.
1: See, I saw a new product last week. In fact, I got one here to look at.
0: Yeah?
1: If anybody is interested in such a product, drop me an email. What I'm referring to is a power strip, which would probably fit best on a rack, you know, like a 72 or 71-inch equipment rack, the 19-inch wide things that you put commercial equipment in. That's what it's designed for. But what I have is an AC outlet strip with a breaker on it that has 22 outlets over about a 5 or 5.5 foot span. We've also got a rack mounted with 10 in a single level, a little more bunched up. It's better than stringing cheap wall strips around.
0: Yeah, these strips that you're describing, the long ones, these are what we use at work. We've got, I don't know if ours have 22, but I think they're about... they might be 5 feet long. They've got a lot of outlets on them, I know that. And each of our, I think my rack in the newsroom has one big long one. Others of our racks have two shorter vertical ones. These are pretty cool deals if they're what I'm thinking about. They're an all-metal case with a good hefty breaker on them. They're, I think, 15 amp.
1: Yep.
0: And they're a pretty slick deal.
1: Well, I'm looking at getting that as a regular item. I just don't know how many I could sell. It's
0: right.
1: Just a matter of how many people want a 22-outlet strip. It's not something you buy every day, but on the other hand, if you were designing a ham shack or just a total communication center, you could put it along

0: a side of a cabinet and just bring everything into there. It's in a central location. It would be very good since it spans that distance.
1: Yep. Well, I suppose we've come around to about that time where you can tell them how to look at your stuff and all that, unless you've got something more you want to add.
0: I should have some updates over the weekend, including the MPEG list. I've just been very busy this week.
1: Yeah, so have I.
0: I'll have a Bell Express View list next week as far as channels, because they're not finished renumbering them, and I don't trust them. One or two mistakes near the top of the list, and I'll have to redo it, so I figure I'll wait for Saturday morning when they're finished.
1: They're going to add these HD channels up in the 600s. What did I hear?
0: I saw the numbers.
1: 674 and 75, was it? Or
0: it's up around 670 or
1: something. Something like that, yeah.
0: That's not a problem. They're leaving lots of room in the high-def area.
1: Yeah.
0: Anyway, you can find our website at www.global-cm.net. 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Call that between 9 and 6 Central Time, Monday through Friday. I'll usually be here.
1: Tracy wants to remind us that the Dr. Dish replay is on the VTV MUX, transponder number 4, or channel 4.
0: I haven't seen that yet, but I hear comment that you should know a little bit of German to get anything out of it, because it's mostly in German. The English part is basically a rehash of what they have in a summary form. You'll miss a lot.
1: That's pretty cool.
0: But it's different.
1: Well, I'd check it out.
0: And the next one will be replaying in another month.
1: That's right. And what is it? They do new ones every
0: two months,
1: I think.
0: Yep.
1: Yeah. Pretty cool.
0: Well, you have a good weekend.
1: Thank you. You make it a great one. Say hi to Laurel, and I'll talk to you next week.
0: All right. Good night.
1: All right. Take care, Mike. Mike Cole from Global Communications in Plain, Wisconsin. He joins us every week about 25 past the second hour here on TNP.
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1: It is just past 11 o'clock Eastern Time, Thursday night potpourri program for the 14th of August, 2003. The night the lights went out on the East Coast. I was going to play The Lights Went Out in Georgia, but it just is the wrong geographic deal. It doesn't work, you know? What can I say? I trust if you're listening, you've got power. But a lot of folks out of power in the Northeast, New York, New Jersey, Ohio, into Michigan, Detroit, up in Canada, Ottawa, a lot of areas up in that area. So there you go. The blackout that our energy experts would have us believe couldn't happen appears to have happened on the East Coast. The cascade is stopped, and I had heard before we started the show that it looked like maybe they were starting to get some lights back on in some parts of Jersey. So kind of a big inconvenience for everybody. All right, it's almost 2 minutes past the hour, and we've worked our way around to the old-time radio segment. We are going back to OTR. It was, what, just over 2 weeks ago? 2.5 weeks ago that Bob Pope passed away at the age of 100. Entertained the troops, did a lot of live shows. Of course, was in the On the Road, the movies, the various Road to movies with Bing Crosby and Dorothy L'Amour. Probably did more overseas entertaining of American troops at war than anyone. and probably won't be surpassed. He was a comedian's comedian, no question about that, and he wasn't afraid to ad-lib from a script. You'll hear a little bit of that. I was wrong on the date. This is a year newer than I had indicated. We go back to 1949, April the 3rd, to be precise, the NBC Radio Network, and Screen Director's Assignment. This is Ghost Breakers, starring Bob Hope.
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8: Screen Director's Assignment, production The Ghost Breakers, director George Marshall, star Bob...

The Hollywood Screen Directors present a comedy of terrors, The Ghost Breakers, starring Bob Hope in his original role and introducing the director of the film, George Marshall.

0: Our guest screen director tonight might be said to have some small knowledge of motion pictures. He's been an extra, stuntman, prop boy, actor, film editor, cameraman, and assistant director. And 34 years ago, he launched his brilliant career as a director of some 385 films. We proudly present the president of the Screen Directors Guild and the director of such fine entertainment as Taproots, The Perils of Pauline, Destry Rides Again, and tonight's story, The Ghostbreakers. Ladies and gentlemen, Mr. George Marshall.
1: Thank you very much. When we made The Ghostbreakers, the set bore a pretty close resemblance to Case of Galloping Nightmares. Included in our chamber of horrors were such things as ghosts, bats, zombies, witches, and Bob Hope. Which you can imagine is probably one of the screwiest parlays on record. And here's the result. And on the air for the first time, The Ghostbreakers, starring Bob Hope as Larry Lawrence and Shirley Mitchell as Mary Carter.

0: If ever a name struck terror into the heart of the underworld, it's the name of Larry Lawrence, intrepid radio reporter and crime buster. Yet only his closest friends know that behind his simple, vacant, foolish smile hides the real Larry Lawrence. Simple, vacant, and foolish. We find him now in his office preparing a last thrill-loaded broadcast before leaving on his vacation.
1: Oh, so you clam up on Larry Lawrence, huh? Come on, open up. Open up, I say, or I'll drill a hole clear through you. Okay, you asked for it. Take this. And this. And this.
2: Is there something wrong, Mr. Lawrence?
1: Yeah, I can't get this window open.
2: Here, let me try.
1: It's no use, Miss Coles. It's stuck. I'm a strong man, but...
2: There you are.
1: Miss Coles, I thought I warned you about weightlifting on office hours.
2: There's a Miss Mary Carter to see you, Mr. Lawrence.
1: Miss Carter? Is she a redhead or are you wasting my time? You know, I'm due on the air in 15 minutes and I'm waiting for Raspy Kelly.
2: Well, she says it's very important, Mr. Lawrence. And she's a blonde.
1: Oh, then put her in category 7B. I'll see her when I get back from my vacation. And tell her to leave her telephone number and waist measurement.
3: Mr. Lawrence, please. Please, I'm Mary Carter.
1: I'm sorry, miss, but I'm working on my secret invention.
3: A real invention?
1: Yep, it's a bottle preparation for women who want to get their face lifted.
3: How does it work?
1: I mix nitroglycerin with cold cream. That just goes to show how tough a woman has to be when she deals with Larry Lawrence.
3: Oh, then you're really Larry Lawrence. The brave, strong, dashing Larry Lawrence I've always heard about.
1: Well, what are you waiting for, Miss Coles? Go somewhere and flex your muscles. And tell me when Raspy Kelly comes in.
2: Yes, Mr. Lawrence.
3: Mr. Lawrence, I need your help.
1: Ah, yes, don't you all? Poor girl. But I'm dated up for the next month, perhaps someday in May, around apple blossom time.
3: You don't understand. Mr. Lawrence, you're famous as a crime breaker and gang breaker.
1: And there was that wonderful week in Duluth when I was a home breaker.
3: Now I want to purchase your services. I want you to become a ghost breaker.
1: Ghost breaker? I'm sorry, but the only spirits I mess around with come equipped with olives, not shrouds.
3: I'm serious, Mr. Lawrence. I've inherited an island off the coast of Cuba, Black Island, and there's a castle on it called Castillo Maldito.
1: Oh, sure, I've heard of that. Isn't that where Cougat raises little maracas? Now, Miss Carter, you're not going to tell me that castle is haunted.
3: Well, this afternoon, the deed was turned over to me by a Senor Parada. He told me that no one who ever eats dinner in the castle ever lives until breakfast.
1: You mean there's no post-toasties because of the ghosties?
3: Yes. Yes, there is a ghost. Senor Parada says it's the ghost of Don Santiago, my great-great-grandfather. That's why I'm afraid, Mr. Lawrence. Now, if you'll come with me to Castillo Maldito, I'll see that your time is well paid for.
1: Yeah, but why let a few ghost rumors frighten you? After all, what's a ghost? Just a Ku Klux that's lost his clan. What do you need me for?
3: Here, I received this card in the mail today.
1: Let's see. Death waits for you at Black Island. Well, here's your card, Miss Carter. Thank you and good night.
3: You mean you're afraid? You, Larry Lawrence?
1: Afraid? Me? Listen, I'm one of the bravest gumshoes in the business.
3: Well, you're acting like a child.
1: Okay, so I'm one of the bravest bubblegum shoes in the business. It's just that I don't like spirits to send fan mail. And besides, tomorrow I'll be in the mountains, so take your ghost postage to somebody else. Ah, that mountain air, that's the life. You go to the window at 6 o'clock in the morning, open it, climb in, and go to bed.
2: Kelly is here, Mr. Lawrence.
1: Oh, fine. I'll see him right away. Miss Carter, If you want an expert in things that go boo, boo, boo, I've got a friend named Crosby. Why don't you see him?
3: No one else will do, Mr. Lawrence. I'm sailing for Cuba tonight on the Rexitania. If you change your mind, I'll be waiting for you in my stateroom.
4: Hiya, Larry. What do you say?
1: Well, hello, Raspy. Say, you sound better. Did you get the frog in your throat a fresh lily pad?
4: I got another Frenchy Duval story for you. It's a killer. Oh, ho, ho, ho.
1: Yeah, and so is Frenchy Duval. Say, does he know you're giving me these stories?
4: Sure, he loves it. Good publicity.
1: I know. I plug him or he plugs me. What have you got?
4: Frenchy has himself a new racket. Here's how it works.
1: And now, folks, here's a last-minute scoop. Frenchie Duval has a nice new racket, Baby Laundries. You know the kind I mean, with a slogan, "This is the little one's laundromat." Frenchie discovered that there were about 2,000 of them in the state all making money. Without even telling his closest pals, he moved in and three-cornered the market. And so today, Frenchie is really cleaning up the hard way. This is Larry Lawrence saying goodnight.
0: Larry Lawrence will return to the air 2 weeks from tonight with more Lowdown on the Underworld. Now a word about Cronin's Coffee.
1: Well, that's that. One more week on the air without a rest, and I'd begin to look like Bob Hope.
2: Mr. Lawrence.
1: Oh, hello, Miss Cole. Did you hear the broadcast? Wasn't I great? Wasn't I terrific?
2: Frenchie Duval is on the phone.
1: Wasn't I just leaving? Wonder if he's sore. Courage, Camille. Hello, Frenchie. What's new?
5: Got a tip for you, Larry boy.
1: Shoot. I had to open my big mouth. What was that?
5: That was Raspy Kelly saying goodbye.
1: Raspy Kelly? But you're not mad at me, are you, Frenchie?
5: Oh, no. I told you, I got a tip for you. Here, get this. A sight and radio reporter was found in a ditch riddled with bullets.
1: Yeah? When did it happen?
5: Probably tomorrow.
1: Wow, that's what I call hot news. Tell me, hey, Frenchie. Oh, not me, not little old Larry. I'm
5: gonna put somebody on the spot, boy.
1: Miss Coles, hand me that bottle of spot remover.
5: Hey, Lawrence, I've taken care of myself. Personally.
1: Oh, Frenchie. Frenchie boy, speak to me. Hello, Mort. Come to think of it, hello, mortician. Why did I bother paying this year's income tax?
2: Where are you going?
1: Cuba. Miss Coles, when it comes to ghosts, I'd rather see one than be one.
3: I'm so glad you decided to come.
1: Some stateroom you got on the ship. You ought to see mine. It's so far down, I can use a propeller to whip up my shaving cream. Say, did you see President Truman in swimming when we passed Key West?
3: No. Which one was he?
1: The one in evening clothes.
3: Yes?
0: Radiogram for you, miss. And there's one for Mr. Lawrence, too.
3: Oh, thank you, Stuart.
1: Well, who'd know I was aboard?
3: Well, here's your telegram.
1: Well, isn't that nice? Mine must be from the Cuban Chamber of Commerce.
3: What does it say?
1: See Cuba and die. Hey, wait a minute. It's signed Frenchie Duval. Stop the ship, man. Overboard. Stop the ship. Guzzle the mainsail. Box the cockpit.
3: Larry, please.
1: What?
3: Larry, look at my telegram.
1: What are you excited about? It just says, an empty coffin waits on Black Island. Gee, does Pierce Brothers know about this? You think we should make the one friendly call that covers all?
3: Scared.
1: And a sign, Senor Muertes.
3: Muerte. In Spanish, that means death.
1: I know his brother, rigor mortis. You poor kid, you really are in trouble, aren't you?
3: I'd be in a lot more trouble without you to help me.
1: Yeah, I'm brave. Two-gun Larry Lawrence. When I find out who's threatening you, I'll break him in two and use half in the castle and half in the bathroom. Sure, that's me. Courage on the loose. Only it isn't so.
3: What do you mean, Larry?
1: I'm running away from myself, from some gangsters in New York.
3: Oh, I didn't know.
1: Look, Mary, we're both in trouble. Let's play it together, huh?
3: Hmm.
1: You stick by me, and I'll stick by me, too. Seriously, Mary, I... You know, you're beautiful.
3: I'm frightened.
1: Hello?
6: Hello? This is Senor Parada.
1: Mary, it's Parada, the guy you were telling me about.
6: Who is this speaking?
1: Never mind about me. What's the idea of scaring Miss Carter with all that ghost stuff?
6: Ghost? I'm sorry. But I must have the wrong stateroom.
1: Hello. Hello. Hello, Senor Parada.
3: Parada? That's strange. I wonder why he's on board.
1: Yes?
7: Oh, I noticed Miss Carter's name on the passenger list. Is she here?
3: Why, yes, I'm Miss Carter. Who are you? Why, you're...
7: That's right, Jeff Montgomery. May I come in?
3: Oh, please do.
7: We met at the store club a few weeks ago.
3: Yes, of course. Mr. Montgomery, this is Mr. Lawrence.
1: You're traveling to Cuba, Mr. Montgomery?
7: Yes, my home's in Havana.
3: Oh, we're going to Havana, too. And then on to Castillo Maldito on Black Island.
7: Say, I'd heard that jinx was wished off on... Not you.
1: Yeah, we won two glorious weeks there on Ladies Be Seated.
7: That place is evil. There's the legends about the ghosts, and there's said to be a zombie on the island, the son of the native woman who looks after the place.
8: Zombie?
7: Yes. Some voodoo priests seem to have the power to bring the dead back to life. You see them once in a while walking around with despondent, hopeless, staring eyes.
1: You mean like Republicans?
7: Please be careful, Miss Carter. If you insist on going to Black Island, be sure you go well protected.
1: Well, what do I look like, an egg beater? There's nothing on that island but ghosts, evil spirits, and zombies. Ghosts, evil spirits, and zombies. When's the next boat back to New York?
3: But what about Frenchie Duval?
1: Him. He's just trying to kill me, that's all. Between Black Island and Frenchie Duval, I'll take...
8: Yes, Larry.
1: I'll take...
8: Darling.
1: Black Island, here I come.

0: You are listening to the Hollywood Screen Directors presentation of The Ghost Breakers, starring Bob Hope with Shirley Mitchell, and introducing the director of the film, George Marshall. Black Island. Its silhouette broken by the menacing outline of Castillo Maldito against the night sky. And approaching the island, a small rowboat carrying Larry Lawrence and Mary Carter.
1: Boy, no wonder the native boatmen won't come here at night. Look at the place. What a ruin. Looks like CBS pulled a raid on it.
2: Just a few more strokes, Larry. We're almost there.
1: I've been hauling on these oars so long that my blisters are forming pyramid clubs.
2: Here's the dock.
1: Here. Let me help you out.
2: Oh, thank you.
1: There. Lafayette, we are here. I think Lafayette's here, too.
2: It's probably the old woman caretaker that Jeff told us about. She may be just trying to scare us.
1: She's wasting her time. We're scared already. Uh-oh. There she is, Mother Zombie.
3: My son is walking. The zombie walks.
1: Taxi strike, huh?
3: Go away. Go away or zombie get you. What do you want?
1: Could we interest you in a subscription to Weird Stories magazine?
2: This is my island now. I've inherited the Castle Maldito.
3: No. My island.
1: Sounds like Vaughn Monroe's mother. Gee, great night for a murder.
3: Who told you?
1: Oh, I just...

0: Jesus. I thought I was going to get the laugh, you know?
1: You look for other men?
2: What?
1: One man come in big plane. Other men come in boats. Two boats.
0: Tell me, does the Greyhound bus make a rest stop here?
1: You go. Go. I get zombie.
0: Give my regards to Boris Karloff. Come on, let's get into the castle. Hand me the flashlight, Mary. There.
3: Oh, golly, what a place. I wonder who lived here last.
0: Must have been Jolson. The front porch is down on his knees.
3: Larry. Larry, look over there. Turn your flashlight to the left.
0: A suitcase.
3: It's almost new. One of the people who came to the island must have left it here.
0: Let's see the initials. F.D.
3: Frenchie Duval.
0: Frenchie, come on, let's get out of here.
4: Lawrence, stop, I'll shoot.
0: There he is.
3: Put out the light.
0: Okay, here, behind this post.
4: Thought you'd get away from Frenchie Duval, did you? Where are you, Lawrence? Come out.
0: I'm not here, I'm over there. Let's go. Here, in this room. Well, now we know who one of our guests was. What about the other two, huh?
3: Yes.
0: I don't know, but I think I could spit and hit one of them.
3: Oh, it's just the wind.
0: If it is, it's the first time I ever heard a breeze with adenoids.
5: You strangers. I kill strangers.
3: Saw anything like it.
0: You never played Philadelphia.
5: Strangers, die.
0: Hey, strangers, that's us.
5: Zombie, kill.
0: Sorry, but I gotta see your union card.
3: Oh. Larry, you stunned him with your flashlight.
0: Help me drag him into the closet.
3: Okay. And you told me you were a coward.
0: Yeah, what do you know? I'm brave. Hey, Zom. Everything okay?
6: Voy a matar, canalla, sinvergüenza.
3: What did he say?
0: He said with men who know their castles best, it's zombies, 2-1. Come on, let's see what else is going on in Nightmare Alley.
3: Larry, listen.
0: If this is a short interlude of organ music, let's switch to another station.
3: Come on, Larry. Let's find out who's playing that organ. There it is.
0: Yeah, and those things around it are either coffins or boxes of king-size Cuban cigars. Nobody here now. Wonder who was playing it.
3: Larry, it's playing by itself. I don't like it.
0: Petrillo won't like it either. Maybe somebody put a nickel in it.
3: There's no one there.
0: Why, that's ridiculous. Only a ghost could do that, and there's no such thing. If there really are ghosts, I'd lose my mind. I'd end up in the snake pit. Move over, Olivia. Hey, huh? Do you see what I see?
3: On the organ bench. It's coming out of thin air.
0: Too many reducing tablets.
3: Larry, it's a ghost.
7: Man, marching man, find the key. And marching men.
0: Maybe they're drafting again. What's he talking about?
3: I don't know. Ask him.
0: You ask him. I feel too ghastly to be ghostly.
7: Marching men. The key is marching men.
3: Look. It's getting up.
0: And floating toward that empty coffin.
3: It's getting in.
0: Gee, that ghost gave some performance.
2: Yeah? Well, wait till you see me in Hamlet.
0: Come on. I'm going to find out what's really in that box.
3: Look, on the side, there's a plate. Why, it's the coffin of Don Santiago, my ancestor who built the castle.
0: Let's get the lid up.
3: Larry, there's nothing but a skeleton.
0: Yeah, old man Moe sure is dead.
3: Larry, I think he was trying to tell me something. Something about the marching men. He wants me to look for something.
0: Look, if he forgot anything when he left, there's no sense looking for it now. Let's go. Don't forget that Frenchie Duval is looking for us, and there's two other characters around somewhere.
3: Larry, turn your flashlight over there, above the organ. Isn't that an inscription?
0: Can you make it out?
3: I think... Yes, let me see. God's treasures in abundance lie. Something heavenly key. Heavenly key before they die.
0: There's more to this than meets the eye.
3: The ghost. It said something about a key, Larry.
0: How can we look for a key? We haven't even got a keyhole.
3: Well, keys... keys could mean music.
0: Look, let's keep moving around. If we stay in one spot, we're dead. Dead. I wonder who thought up that expression.
3: The marching men must have something to do with it.
0: We'll ask them on the 4th of July. Come on.
3: Larry, there, on the wall. Aren't those marching men?
0: Those little figures carved into the stone?
3: Hmm. Now, if I draw a horizontal line through this marching man, and one parallel to it through this one, and another one, and two more...
0: This is a fine time to start playing tic-tac-toe.
3: No, don't you see? It becomes a bar of music. That's what the ghost was trying to tell us. The key is a chord on this organ.
0: Mary, keep playing. Look, down Santiago's coffin. It's shifting off its base. And I don't feel so good myself. Keep playing. Higher, higher. That's enough. Look.
3: It's a secret opening.
0: Yeah.
3: With a flight of stairs.
0: There's nothing down there but some dusty old dungeons. Let Jack Benny keep his money. Come on.
3: Larry, you go first.
0: Okay. But remember, I'm leadoff man on the way back. Say, there's a lantern down here.
3: Yes, and railroad tracks, like in a mine.
0: Yeah, railroad tracks. It reminds me of my hotel room in Scranton. Come on, keep going.
3: Look out, you'll trip over that rail.
0: Oh,
3: did you hurt yourself? What did you land on?
0: This is a comedy. What do you think? I'm... Mary, look at this.
3: What is it?
0: I've seen this stuff before. Silver ore, the real thing. Mary, you're rich.
8: Congratulations, Miss Carter.
3: Senor Parada.
0: So you're Parada. What's the gun for?
8: You can't get away with it. I'll shoot.
0: Now listen, Parada.
8: No, not you. Behind you. Look out!
3: Larry, it's Jeff. Jeff Montgomery.
9: Yes, it's Jeff. It's too bad I had to wound you, Parada, but you'll soon be put out of your misery.
8: Miss Carter, I came here to warn you. He's mad. Insane.
9: Against the wall. All three of you. I warned you, Mary. But you chose to ignore my messages.
0: What's this all about?
9: About a vein of silver as wide as the island. I discovered it. And it's mine. You hear? This mine is mine. And what's mine stays mine.
0: Thank you, Gertrude Stein. Okay, so it's yours, but let Mary go.
9: No. Nobody's going to carry any tales out of here.
4: All right, come on out of there. I got you buttoned up. Come on.
9: Who's that?
0: Frenchie Duval. It's the police. They've got you trapped, Montgomery.
9: They'll never get me. Not now. This is mine. They'll have to shoot it out.
0: You tell them, kid.
4: Get through. Finish.
9: Never. Never!
3: Oh, Larry, they've killed each other. Frenchie and Jeff.
0: I'll match you to see who faints first.
3: Oh, Larry.
0: Move over. Stop hogging the floor.

0: we're on our way, Larry.
1: And a fond farewell to Cuba. We leave your castle to Mother Zombie and her bouncing baby boy.
0: Yes. And with Parada taking care of the mine, we'll never have to come back. And now that I'm rich, I'm going to back you in a television show.
1: Yeah, after all those ghosts, it'd be nice to try out a new medium.
0: Oh, what in the world will we do with $100 million?
1: What, honey?
0: What will we do with $100 million?
1: Well, we can always open another hotel in Texas. Get Dorothy L'Amour to broadcast.
0: Larry, I still don't understand about the ghost. It must have been real.
1: No, honey, it was just one of Montgomery's tricks. There's no such things as ghosts. Why didn't we have her sit in the audience?

0: Next week, the NBC Theater brings you a motion picture romance set against a background of memorable music. The story is Music for Millions, and our star will be June Allison. Oh. And now here again is tonight's star, Bob Hope, and screen director George Marshall.
1: Tell me, Georgie boy, you used to be a fast man with a set of golf clubs. Do you still linger on the links?
2: Sorry, Bob, I don't have time to give lessons. Why don't you buy a good book on the game?
1: Buy one? I wrote one last week in my life's blood on the sixth hole at Palm Springs. There I was, see, George, a four-iron shot from the green. I was standing like
2: this. You're standing wrong.
1: Get this kid, always a director. I'm standing wrong. Who taught you how to play golf, Bobby Jones?
2: That's right, he did. Who taught you?
1: Some little Scotch caddy called Crosby. But I don't play with him anymore.
2: Why not?
1: Why not? Would you play with a fellow who puts grease on your putter, cheats on his scorecard by making his nines upside down, builds a furrow on the green with an electric shaver so that the ball has to roll into the cup?
2: Oh, no.
1: Well, neither will he. Good night.
2: Good night, Bob. Thanks a lot. Good night, folks.
0: Good night, Bob Hope and George Marshall.

0: The Ghost Breakers was presented through the courtesy of Paramount Pictures, currently releasing Alias Nick Beale, starring Ray Milland, Audrey Totter, and Thomas Mitchell. Bob Hope will soon be seen in the Paramount picture, Sorrowful Jones, with Lucille Ball and Mary Jane Saunders. George Marshall's next Paramount release will be My Friend Irma, starring John Lund, Marie Wilson, and Diana Lynn, and NBC's own Dean Martin and Jerry Lewis. Included in tonight's cast were Shirley Mitchell, Donald Morrison, Sheldon Leonard, Jack Edwards, June Foray, Ken Christie, Betty Moran, and Dan Riss. The Ghost Breakers was adapted for radio by Richard Allen Simmons, and original music was composed and conducted by Henry Russell. Production was under the supervision of Howard Wiley, associate producer Ray Dietrich. Your announcer has been Frank Barton. Listen again next week when the NBC Theater presents...
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1: And it's about 27 minutes. How anal of me to cut off the NBC chimes. My God, why would I do that? That's so bad that I almost should let them play again here. Let's see how close I can get to playing them, just guessing where to go in the file. Oh, I was so close. We'll let him go. Boy, I was close. From April 4th, 1949, Bob Hope starring in Screen Director's Assignment, The Ghost Breakers. Pretty good stuff. I like that. It's Thursday Night Potpourri. Hello there. Sounds like they're beginning to get some power back on the East Coast. I'm guessing it'll be a long time before we get told exactly what happened there. From down under, his music from the Waifs, this is called Highway 1.

3, just about winding it down. I sure appreciate y'all being in here for the last 3 hours or so. Just about to be taking it home. All 70s extravaganza bonanza coming up at the top of the hour on WQNA in Springfield. Might hear something like this.

You got to admit, that's some of the classic Elton John good stuff for you on Thursday Night Potpourri as we kind of work our way around to the end of the program. I sure have appreciated y'all sticking in for the last 3 hours or so. And for those of you who usually listen after hours, I'm actually going to duck out a little bit early tonight and see if I can assist my wife, Carol, with a little computer project she is working on, taking a lot of her time. And I'm going to go see if I can manage to screw up Microsoft Word is what I'm going to do. NASCAR racing this weekend. They are at the Michigan International Speedway, the Cars and Stars of Winston Cup on Sunday. And, of course, it's Busch Series racing on Saturday afternoon. Tony Stewart is going to run in the Busch race in a car owned by Dale Earnhardt Jr. and with the Three Doors Down paint scheme on it, because Jr. and Stewart were involved in a Three Doors Down video. What's it called? The Road I'm On, something like that. Anyway, NASCAR racing coming up, Michigan International Speedway.

0: way this weekend. That just about does it for the program. If you've got comments, questions, suggestions, criticisms, whatever it might be, you're welcome to send an email. 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Paul 70's Extravaganza Bonanza next on WQNA, 3 o'clock in your morning. For those of you on Wookiee and RFD and WTNDLP listening live, you just hang on. We've got all kinds of stuff coming up for you as well throughout the nighttime. Good programming all through the weekend as well here on Wookiee, the RFD net, WTNDLP. In fact, everywhere you're listening, so you hang out. I think there's a bunch of other racing besides NASCAR this weekend if you want to check that out. I meant to and didn't get to look. Have a great one, everybody. I'm back in just under 7 days' time with another 3 hours of mayhem via satellite, internet, and FM radio. 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

almost got caught taking a swig of my pop there. Dixie Chicks and their rendition of the Stevie Nicks Landslide. And started out appropriately with some Fleetwood Mac and Hold Me, which brings us about 8 minutes past the hour. TNP After Hours, short one tonight. We're going to hand over to Lester in the next 10 minutes or so. I'm going to get out of here, and I think my wife will eventually get something done and be ready for me to try and figure some things out with Word. Microsoft Word, that is. Programming here on Wookiee, as I'm want to tell you, when you hear the programming, when you're listening to WTNDLP here and you hear the programming off the Wookiee Radio Network, that's made possible because of a outfit that basically is a satellite programming provider with the little dish stuff and also the big dish stuff. And it's Superstar, Netlink, and Turner Vision, actually a group of three program providers, and I won't go into how they're all weaved together, but basically they're a lot of resources plunked down together, and so they can offer you pretty much any kind of satellite programming you would want. If you were interested in asking them some questions or whatever, you give them a call if you like. During daytime business hours, 800-395-9557. Don't forget, on Wookiee, it's Tom and Daryl and Dwayne and a whole gang from Macomb and Tech This coming up tomorrow night. And are Steve and the folks back from Alaska? They're up there. Steve and Donna are back with us. We're seeing them in the IRC. And they bought a house. It's all good, man. So excellent for you guys, Steve and Donna. Just about 10 minutes after the hour here on Wookiee. And like I said, I'm not going to stay none too long tonight. Wookiee and the Blowfish, they're coming to the fair here in town. And

The latest single from Michelle Branch, Are You Happy Now? And started out with Hootie and the Blowfish and Innocence. They're coming, yep, to our state fair here later on. No. We already done that earlier. Never mind. Don't want to hear it. Meant to shut that off. Just kind of forgot. Oh, well, what can I say? 16, almost 17 minutes after the hour. Time for me to get. Y'all have a great one. I appreciate you being here. And next week, we'll do it all over again at 9 o'clock Eastern Time here on Wookiee and everywhere else all across the internet. Thanks, guys. I appreciate it. I'll try and get on a Ventrilo server now that I think I'm straight on how to do this and got the information from Rob. Thanks a bunch. Everybody wishing me a good weekend in the IRC, and you all have a good one, too. Lester's coming up, and I imagine you'll find him in Pound, was it TDTVRO, or do you go to Pound T-Bar? 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I'll see you back here next Thursday night. Have a good one. Bye.

Howdy, everybody. This is Kurt Erickson from Austin, Texas. Just wanted to remind you about my Radio Free Roadkill show on Tuesday evenings, starting at 6 p.m. Central Time, where we play lots of music and comedy bits and take your live requests from the chat room. 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Y'all have a great day.

Wow, 1986 was a fine year for rock music, wasn't it? From the album 5150, which was the first to feature the vocal talent of Sammy Hagar, that was Van Halen and Why Can't This Be Love, which was preceded by Great White and Face the Day from their album Shot in the Dark, and both albums were released in, yeah, you guessed it, 1986. 10 years prior to that, Foghat released their take on the Al Green song, Take Me to the River.

0: That's Queen's Roger Taylor, more from them a little later, with a song called We're All Just Trying to Get By. Well, ain't that the case, Rog? We're taking a little pause for the ads now, but I'll be back with new music from prog rockers Stealing the Fire.
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From their album Roadmaps and Rituals, which came out in July this year, that was a track called Airsphere from Norwich prog rockers Stealing the Fire. 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You're listening to Susie Wild. Back to relative normality after our fab fundraiser weekend. There were a few surprises in the countdown, weren't there? Songs that I thought would definitely be in the top 20 languishing in the doldrums. Just shows what I know. 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On with the music now, and here are the Wild Feathers with No Man's Land.

That's Toby Lee, who taught himself to play guitar when he was only 8 years old and released Lie to Me in 2021 when he was just 16. And I understand that he's just got himself a deal with Fontana Records. So well done, Toby. Next up, here's a classic from Neil Young for you.

0: From American Stars and Bars, that was Neil Young and Like a Hurricane. And I'll be back at the top of the hour here on Caroline in the company of our hero, Rory Gallagher.
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0: Peace, Lynyrd Skynyrd show Ain't Skynyrd hits the stage with an evening of classic tracks. 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
1: So what do you do?
2: I breed armadillos.
1: Oh, come on. 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
1: Is it profitable?
2: Only in the spiritual sense. A wise man once said, make an armadillo smile and the world is your oyster. At one time, I considered breeding oysters. It just didn't sound right. Make an oyster smile.
1: And the world is your armadillo.
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0: Good afternoon, ladies and gentlemen, and welcome to Radio Free Roadkill, live from Austin, Texas. This is Kurt Erickson. I'll be spinning the bits for you for the next couple of hours. It is August the 13th here in South Central Texas, and it is still very hot, going up to 102 today and 101 tomorrow, and pretty much around 100 for the rest of the week, and no rain in sight. Come on, fall, is all I can say. We've had enough of this stuff. Well, we were just listening to some Mary Chapin Carpenter, some of my favorites, Twist and Shout, it's called, about a Cajun dance hall down in New Orleans. And if you want to hear some more Mary Chapin or anything else, let me know in the chat. Get into the chat at www.dishnuts.net. They've got instructions there, and you can give me your request, and I shall endeavor to play them for you. We're going to start out with some Fireside Theater, as we often do. And this one is from the Duke of Madness Motors collection. It's a Let's Eat series broadcast, and it's called The Hilario Space Pipe Show. And then we'll get to the music after this.
1: Gonna have another of them Tower Power cocktails.
2: Good evening, everybody. Yes, sirree. Here we are. Up here in the steak and satellite room of the good ship Earth. Hi, up inside.
3: Hi.
2: Up inside the Zeppelin of your mind.
3: Hi, Nick. How you doing?
2: We got a brand new group with us tonight.
3: You know,
2: group that's groping over Broadway for another great big hit.
3: You know any of those great sizzling hits from the 1990s, Nick?
2: Hey, you know, we got Roscoe Dribbler, the professional football player and go-go dancer. That great Duke Earl, a jazz linebacker. He plays piano and hits people.
3: Let's hit him, Nick.
2: This week, as every week, because, you know, this week is every week, we get Russ Snake and the Wanderers.
4: Hi, Russ.
3: Hi, Russ.
2: Well, you know, boy, we sure are relaxed here. Got our brand new plastic suits on.
3: He's a snappy dresser.
2: Just space guys and space gals sitting by the atom furnace. Having a good time. So come on, everybody.
4: I know we know a song.
5: Sure, Hugh.
4: Let's sing along, baby.
5: Here's a good one that you remember back from the
3: 90s. Okay. Sure do.
6: Earth penguin.
3: Oh,
6: Earth
3: okay.
6: penguin.
3: Yeah.

0: Boy, there you are. Nick Danger there. Nick Danger and the Silver Beatles singing along.
1: That was before I had that operation. Gave me those fast fingers, but I can't.
2: Or you had that atomic heart, huh?
0: Well, you know, on the show tonight.
1: I've had the atomic heart for almost 20 years now.
0: Yeah. We're going to get some laughs. There he is now.
1: Something's giving me a laugh.
0: That's Tommy Orbit, the Ecliptic Comics, going to be with us tonight. Of course, Charles Throat's here, back from Nicaragua. Hi, Charles. Glad to have you with us. That famous Rusky poet, Snappy Dresser. That's quite a suit, Yuri.
3: Look at all the snaps on him.
1: Thank you,
0: Judge. Yep, Furry Yuri Yankoff's here with us tonight. Going to read a few poems a little later on.
4: Say, you know, that song that they were playing there, Hilario, was a big hit back in 1994.
5: Don't hit me.
4: And that was the year that they allowed the Animals to sing live on AM radio. Remember that great year of liberation?
1: That's the first year you were allowed to take a big hit, too.
4: Big hit?
1: Legally speaking, that is.
4: I remember. This space ball, it's not going to pop or anything like that, is
0: no,
4: it?
0: I don't think we're going to have any trouble here in the old champagne space bubble. You know, I'm the sex interest on this show. My name's Hilario Stovepipe here in my spaceship.
3: His ship, let's applaud.
0: Thank you very much. Thank you very much. Welcome to our show, and we're going to have a lot of entertainment for you tonight. It's going to be very relaxed. Going to let you sing along. Going to let you do whatever you want to do.
1: That's your girlfriend Barbie? She's a real doll.
6: Got to do your thing.
0: That's
6: gotta
0: true.
6: Got to do your thing.
7: You got to express yourself.
6: You got to do your thing.
7: Yo, you got to express yourself.
6: You got to do your thing.
7: You
6: got
7: to express yourself. How to do that okay.
0: That Roscoe, what a singer. What about that Roscoe on the beginning of that song? That's one of his old songs, you know.
7: He made that song popular, you know. He was the first American musician, Roscoe. He was the first American musician to make it popular over in China, you know. He was the man that rediscovered Ritchie Valens, the Big Bopper, and Otis Redding living in China in 1995.
8: Yes, that's right. When I went over there, I seen them with my own eyes. This is no lie, and they ain't coerced me into saying this. Yes, they was all there, the Big Bopper. You remember Chantilly Lazer.
1: Oh, yeah.
8: You remember
1: that?
8: You remember Ritchie Valens?
1: That's when you renamed it the Wailing Wall.
8: That was all there.
1: I saw it.
8: They used to be able to see whales from that wall.
1: That's right, in the good old days when the water was high.
8: I know, and there was no Indians or Vietnamese south of there.
1: The what?
8: Yeah, I know.
1: Exactly.
7: See, they didn't know who they were because they weren't there. The only people who came up to the Big Wall before 1992 were travelers from China and from places like Russia, remember?
8: Mobile.
1: Marco Polo.
8: There was many people from Mobile, what was in China at that time.
7: That's what the word
8: comes
7: from.
8: I knew two or three gentlemen over on Federal Street, by Federal School. The intersection of Federal Street, School Street, and the Fascist Street.
7: Oh, in 3Dville. Yeah, I know where that is.
8: Right.
7: Yeah, sure.
8: It was all in China at that time.
7: Yeah, I was.
1: The ruins of the post office, ain't it?
7: Now, you don't want to tell them you think it's a ruins because they think it's a brand new building, you know.
1: Oh, it's just a museum to them. They don't know.
7: That's right.
8: You know what they do in there?
1: That important.
8: You know what they go in there and do? You heard about the train stations in Siberia, didn't you? You know, they defecate all over the Russian train station. Well, they do that in the museum.
7: Is that what the Chinese do in their museums?
8: That's right.
7: They go in and defecate where the art's supposed to be held?
8: Yeah, that's right, but then not many people get in there and spoil the art, you see.
7: Well, it's so spoiled in there, not many people want to go in, you know. That's true.
8: Chinese are strange.
7: It's because of their eyes, you know.
8: Yeah. Ritchie Valens had a message for y'all.
7: He did.
8: He said, come to China, but don't fly.
7: Oh, yeah.
1: Kind of like a Valentine.
8: Yeah, wasn't that cute?
7: He was a cute fella, you know.
8: Yeah.
7: You know who else is in China?
5: Who?
7: Adolf Hitler.
5: That's right.
7: That's right.
5: I saw him myself.
7: Yes, I wrote his name on the Great Wall, you know.
5: That's right.
7: Just yesterday.
5: El Hitler,
7: 18, you know, because that was his best year. After he left the age of 18, he lost his ability to rock and roll and became a real grump, man.
5: What a painter, though.
7: Oh, man, but he had bad eyes, living in a bunker all the time, spraying under walls, right?
1: That was the same year President Nixon came back as an opium addict.
7: I remember, you know.
1: What a trip.
7: He's still on that trip, you know.
8: He's only sideways. You only ever see him sideways now. Can't hardly tell what he looks like.
7: I got
8: one cheek sags only.
1: I know. They lay the camera on the side, so it looks like he's standing up.
8: I see. Yeah.
7: I know how to fool around with that, by the way.
1: The smoke go out the side of his face.
7: They use a new guerrilla television tactic, which is when the president's on the hip on TV. Would you get that gorilla off my television?
1: Get him out of here.
7: You know, ever since the president became an opium addict and been lying on his hip giving the state of the... He can't remember what it is, the state of the onion.
8: Is, yeah. The state of his dream.
7: Right. But this country has become a great dream for me, ladies and gentlemen. Pink and blue and...
2: Anyway, what you do when he lies on his hips, you take your television set and just turn it around 90 degrees, and then he's standing up.
4: He looks funny, of course, because the water pipe looks like it's about to fall out of his hands, you know?
9: Yeah. Well, you lose something, but you gain something. That's what I always say.
2: Do you always say that?
9: Yeah, I never gain anything, but that's what I always say anyway.
4: Hey, by the way, Hilario, it certainly is pleasant to be able to be on your show here.
0: Well,
4: tonight.
0: I'm glad you could all make it up here to space. I mean, we're flying high, all of us having a good
9: sure
0: time.
9: Sure got some fine space bunnies up here.
0: Singing right along. Yeah, well, how do you like the transparent spacesuits we got on these
9: well,
0: babies
9: I think
0: now?
9: They're just the honeys, I tell
0: yeah.
9: you that.
0: Well, you can see, but of course you can't touch because it's behind all that plastic.
2: Yeah, just no, like the Earth now, right?
0: Well, everything's like Earth. You know, space is like Earth. The moon is like Earth now.
2: That's right.
0: I went to the moon, you know, just yeah. like Earth. Same place, same thing.
8: And they
0: thing.
8: Got the Kmart and the Thrifty Mart and the Safeway.
0: They're all in a big crater. They got the big crater shopping center up there.
8: They haven't got too many new cars there.
0: No,
8: but
0: no.
8: But they got lots of old cars.
0: Well, they got lots of wheels.
8: So
0: they got,
8: much place
0: they
8: to
0: got wheels because the wheels can roll and rock and rock and roll on the moon, you know. That's what we do up there.
7: You know, I was up on the moon about 50 years ago. It seemed like 50 years ago, you know, taking all that opium.
0: Only day before yesterday as time goes, you know.
7: You know who I met in the Kmart up in Serenity Crater? I met Kay himself, the character from the Kafka play, you know.
8: Yeah,
7: he named that Mart after.
8: Weird markets, you know. You go in, you can't get out. Man, I'm just going to go in and buy some oyster soup and some grits, you know. And you couldn't get out for days.
9: Yeah, nothing. They don't sell you no vegetables. They just sell you the insects.
7: That's right. You know, one thing I
8: and
7: couldn't...
8: And those questions, God.
7: And why is everything black and white in there? That's another thing I can't understand, you know.
9: All those box boys in trench coats make me nervous.
7: Yeah, that's true.
0: Well, we tried to get old France down here for the show.
7: France
0: tonight. France, no, Franz Kafka, you
7: oh,
0: know.
7: Oh, Franz Kafka.
0: Sure,
7: right.
0: Not a Kafka and a carload. He's a big smoker now.
1: He owns the ship. Let's go.
0: That's right.
1: Okay. Hey, good news.
0: Thank you very much. Thank you, thank you, thank you. Thank you.
5: God bless you, Hilario.
0: I want to put a little of that applause now. I want to put it into a fine fella here, old Furry Yuri. We got him over here. Brought him all the way from New York.
10: Thank you very much.
0: Of course, it came all the way from Ruskiland. Here to do a little poem for us tonight.
10: Thank you very much.
4: I
0: Yuri,
4: saw him arrive, you know.
0: Yuri
4: I saw
0: Yankov.
4: Him float in there and dock there, right there at the corner.
0: Well,
4: of
0: it was
4: bubble.
0: Very nice that these Spanish space travelers, you know, can meet in space like this with the Russian peoples and
4: Spaniards
0: get
4: flying
0: together.
4: Around in
10: yeah,
4: space.
10: Happy to,
0: that's very
10: yeah,
0: true.
10: Happy to meet any peoples from any other prostitution other than our own.
0: That's cheering. Yeah.
10: Thank you. Thank you. Hideo, I would, as you know, I'm in America still now. As part of my 5-year plan to promote my books and my poetry. And you can, by the way, get this poetry on Double Duck Publications, 750, 550, 450, pocketbook 250, individual pages, vanity printing 20 cents a page. Write to me. Now, I would like to first, for my
7: excuse
10: first
7: me, how
10: poem.
7: Do you spell me? I want to get a copy of one
10: M-I,
7: of
10: those. Do, re, me.
7: I want to get one
10: M-I.
7: Of them pages.
10: D-O-U-H-G-G-H, do. My first poem I'd like to read for you, please. Мой последний красный копик means my last red cent, rough translation. Or, hi, Mr. American Spy. First I read first stanza in Russian, then I translate for you.
11: Excuse me just a second. We won't be serving any drinks during the poetry.
10: No, please.
11: So everybody fill up now, okay?
10: Thank you very much.
11: Thank you.
10: Thank you.
11: Okay.
10: Я преследование будущий в ответ. Не потрендол Стивана на вдет. И 42nd Street Тутси мне сказал. Я в окстене не простал. No, please, I read for you. Thank you. You've seen me on television. The sponsors paid for my time. I paid with my life. You heard me read my words in your hallowed hollow halls. My Russian strange to your ear. My English strained but clear. Hear me now. Now me hear. Because me Tarzan to you Jane. And the question is, who plays cheetah? I walk through the zoo, dreaming of Leningrad, dreaming of Moscow, with free wolves roaming the Roman streets. Oh, polar bears behind bars, businessmen behind the time, behind in time payments, beyond the swinging doors in bars, and girls behind in bars, who liberated I follow downtown in my raincoat, through the subway palaces of 42nd Street. And then, back home to my penthouse suite, sour and pent up, spent out, waiting for royalties and dreaming of bestsellers high in the sky. Yes, I'm a Soviet cat in an Amish cocked hat, a poet. Don't think I don't know it. My words are dramatic, my socks full of static. I give you a piece of my mind. Yes, I give you my pitch, U.S. of a bitch. I'm squeezed out. I'm down to a dime. And though I'm a televised communist publicist, I know I'm not wasting my time. So buy my little red book and give it a look. And I don't even care if you're blind.
0: That's that fine. That's that fine. Yuri Yankov, ladies and gentlemen. We'll be back. We'll hear a little more Yuri.
12: Hi there, Hideo.
13: Excuse me, where's my music?
12: What should it be?
0: Well,
12: Blinding Light.
0: Let's get into it.
9: Page 33.
12: Oh, Blinding Light.

0: The New Century Space Gospel Brigade. Yeah. Here they are.
1: Praise space. Praise space.
0: Well, what are we doing out here in space, brother? We're flying around.
1: We're floating, Brother Hilario.
0: Floating.
1: We are floating. I don't want any of you to forget that we're just floating. We're just skeletons floating in great black space. And that's why we're here to remind you that the bubble that we call life can break at any time.
0: Can go pop, brother.
1: Can pop goes the reason, as we say. And when it pops, then you are space, dear friend.
2: Yes?
0: Yeah. How do we face? How do we face up to it, then?
1: How do you face space, you ask?
0: That's the question, brother.
2: How do you face space?
1: You turn your back on the dying moon and turn your face on the wheels that never end.
0: That's right, brother. That's
1: right. Dear friend, when you expand into the all, you won't be small anymore.
3: All right.
4: No, that's okay.
1: There's more of you.
5: A wheel inside a wheel.
1: A wheel inside a wheel inside a wheel. And we'll be there.
2: Where's Ezekiel?
1: To find you. When you come through the space tube that we call.
5: Look at those wings around their heads.
1: Those are halos. Halos. They look like...
5: Frisbees.
2: Donuts.
1: Hubcaps, dear friend.
2: Inner tubes.
1: Inner tubes. Hubcaps. Artifacts of the past.
5: Anything you want to, mistress.
1: 20th century artifacts floating in space like relics of the Great One who is not with us anymore.
6: Oh, that's yes. Right. Well, yes, I am.
1: Excuse me. Yes, yes
0: he is. Some of the trash we left behind us round and round and round the moon.
6: I think it's wonderful that we could all be here, so many of us of different nationalities.
7: Yes, we all feel the same way.
6: And Miss Coleman feels exactly the same way I do.
1: Prosperity, don't forget about prosperity.
7: No, he's in the other room.
6: Yes. Could I see you smile?
8: Turn out the lights. Turn out the lights, ladies and gentlemen. We're going to see Miss Coleman smile.
7: Since
8: just a second.
7: My
8: lights
7: sex
8: are down.
7: Change operation. I smile even better than the
6: you mean? You mean
7: me
6: you're a girl now?
7: Mm-hmm.
6: Bit of a joke, Miss Coleman. A Christian joke.
7: See me smile?
6: Yes, I do. God sees you smile.
8: He's lighting
6: smile
8: up the fishbowl.
6: That's right.
0: Light of the moon sees you smile, Miss Coleman. The light of the moon reflects the light off your teeth. Why is that true?
7: Oh, about $5,000.
0: $5,000 for your teeth?
7: Yeah.
0: Did it cost that much?
6: Cost that much in broken legs and Christian legs and Christian backs and Christian
0: cost
6: hearts.
0: Cost that much.
1: Don't forget your rotten kidneys!
6: The people with these rotten kidneys, people with sick chickens all over this country have helped Miss Coleman.
7: It was really the caps.
6: Yeah.
7: The finest acid I could get. Very expensive, but it helped me through the trial of getting the teeth fixed.
0: It was like the blood of the lamb, wasn't it, sister?
7: Oh, I love Hollywood. Praise Hollywood.
0: Praise Hollywood, sister. Praise Hollywood.
7: Praise
0: Hollywood.
7: The big guy.
1: Praise Donald Duck.
0: Praise the duck because the duck is on high.
1: In the year 2000, ladies and gentlemen, for those of you who are dead, who are just born and just turning on the show, in the year 2004, the great duck appeared over the United States, 40-mile-long wingspan. Yes, unfortunately, this great phantom was only impressive enough to burn an impression on the minds of those under the age of 35. Those over the age of 35...
2: Look at that duck!
1: ...thought the Third World War had begun and all died.
0: First it was a mouse, second was a duck. And third was the Holy Goofy.
1: The Holy Goofy!
5: Goofy!
1: His wingspan goes from Pluto to Mars, dear friends.
0: Sometimes you think he is Pluto.
1: Sometimes you think he is Mars.
0: But sometimes...
2: Mars flies. There's Mars flies in this Klein bottle.
1: But no Mars flies in China, dear friend. We captured him all and put him inside the border stations and the art museums. Oh, is there Mars flies in the art museum? Say, Pastor, could we sing that song again?
2: You want to sing that song
1: again? I think we should sing that song again.

0: Yes, yes, dear friends.
1: Praise face.
0: Praise face in here in front of the microphone. We're going to bring him back. We're going to bring him back one more time. That space poet himself come a long way, gotten his uniform, put on his space helmet, dug it in space, came through space, all the way to the space bubble. Here he is. Yeah. Coming on down now to Yuri Yankov. Let's hear him. Yeah.
2: Back out,
3: communists. First, I'm writing a little poem for you, Hideo, just to remember you from your great accomplishment. Inspired as I am by this music, the beautiful girl, the plastic suits, I want to say a little poem. Remember, America, I know you're uptight. You fear you go down the drain. But businessmen unite or untie or take flight. You have nothing to lose but your brain. Thank you. Now I would like to read for you.
1: Hey, wait a minute. Don't you like American businessmen? They made it possible
4: don't
1: for this
4: bubble.
1: Don't
4: hit him, Mr. Stevens. Don't hit him.
1: I'm gonna hit him with rhetoric. You're living inside. You're living inside, you rusky commie squirt. You're living inside an American bubble. If it weren't for American businessmen, you would be as big as space. Pop! Try that sometime.
4: Don't do that.
1: I won't do it this time, but I'll do it next time. I swear to God.
0: Brother, don't press on the walls,
4: brother. Let the communist read.
3: I have my money in a Swiss bank. It's a snowbank.
1: That's where they keep the cocaine in Basel, right? Yeah.
5: They keep the cocaine and the basil. You gotta season it with something.
6: I went out to buy a bag of cocaine and they sold me a pound of basil, you know.
0: I know. You just hang on.
5: All right,
0: The little red fella talk. Yeah.
3: Dumb guys, shut up.
0: Go on now.
1: Listen, just because I'm a house musician doesn't mean I can't have my say over international television. All right,
3: I would like to read, please. Poem to my home, the Science City Atom Station Blues. I'm living in Disneyland now, living off promises in fantasy land, and taco shells stolen from the eats next to the rivers of America, which are temporarily dry. I sleep in frontier land under a horse next to an Indian from the Bronx, and I dream of Tomorrowland, where I come from Tomorrowland, back home in the frozen Siberian swamps. It's 70 below right now, I know, back home in Science City. No matter what class, you'll freeze your ass right off in Science City.
1: Right on.
3: It's winter now at the Atom Station, back home in old Sibir, where the permafrost is as thick as moss, and to drink, there's frozen beer.

Yes, friends, soy visit Mars, a long way below us now. 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

0: Yeah, yeah. Back in the spaceship. What we got? We got a little bit of difficulty at the beginning, friends. Yeah, but it's gonna be all right.
1: Hey, is this a disc jockey show? Do you do progressive jazz or something? You guys?
0: We only sing the blues here, baby.
1: I'm in the wrong studio.
0: Go to Studio A, baby.

0: The 30th birthday is a passage from water to fire. It is said that the way out from the pit is the brightly rising, the yellow light. A net of flame clings to the eucalyptus bark. Sap runs and drips, smelling of winter. It's coming, sudden. Watching the fireworks above the city, flowers setting the lights, floods of colored tears. Old men, I tell you, sit on benches by the lake.
1: This

0: cry about getting old enough to remember.
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0: Or old enough to begin again. Learning to care for the cow. To recognize its hoofprints in the pasture. Brings good fortune.

And that was a very fun and musical bit from Duke of Madness Motors, the Fire Science Theater, with a Let's Eat broadcast, the Hilario Space Pipe Show. Well, how about a little bit more Mary Chapin Carpenter before we get to the request? Here's a couple of songs from hers from the Between Here and Gone album. Here's What Would You Say to Me?

Okay, and that was from Mary Chapin Carpenter's Between Here and Gone album. And let's get started with the requests. We've got our first Guapo comparison of the day, in case you don't know what that is. What Guapo does is he sends me requests for a couple of tunes. First of all, the original of the song, and then perhaps the more popularized version of the song. We're going to start off with the classic Blue Velvet, and it was originally done by Bobby Lester and the Moonglows.

And Bobby Vinton's Blue Velvet there. And we got a request from Beach Barb for some Boston. The song More Than a Feeling, and I'm going to add one of my own rock and roll band to get us to the top of the hour. So here's some Boston for Beach Barb.

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3: 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This is Kurt Erickson. I'll be spinning the bits for you for the next hour. And that was a set of Boston for Beach Barb. Got lots of other tunes coming up. Get into the chat if you want to and let me know what you want to hear and I shall dig it up for you. That's dishnuts.net, www.dishnuts.net. And there are several ways to get into the chat, including just using your browser if you don't have an IRC client. Okay, well, we had a request from Nancy Cat for some Ashley McIsaac. And this one is called Sleepy Maggie.

0: Yeah, that was a cool song with the singer speaking some Gaelic in there. All right, and we've got another guapo comparison. The classic song, Do You Love Me? Well, it was originally done by a band called The Contours. So listen to them first.
1: You broke my heart, 'cause I couldn't dance. You didn't even want me around. And now I'm back to let you know I can really shake 'em down.

Okay, Red Wing Greg, I'm not exactly sure what you're saying. There are no interruptions. Is that my stream, or does everyone hear the interruptions? Oh, okay, there were a couple of glitches coming from YouTube, but that's just YouTube being YouTube. It's nothing wrong with the net or anything like that. So I guess what Red Wing was going for was a comparison between the original Fly Like an Eagle, which is, of course, Mr. Steve Miller. Let me cue that up. And then also, apparently, the singer named Seal did a version, and I have that as well. And I will cue that up. So let's listen to the Steve Miller version first.

And Beach Barb wanted to hear some Sly and the Family Stone, their classic dance to the music. And guess what? Billy Joel did a cover of it during his 2000 Years live concert. So we're going to listen to that version as well. Here's Dance to the Music.

0: on the guitar from Long Beach. Oh no, I'm sorry. Oh, big difference, from Oceanside. On the guitar, say hello to Mr. Tommy Burns.
1: And that was the Billy Joel version of that tune. And now for a station break. And we've got a request from Guapo for a song called Love Can Be a Dangerous Thing by Pat Alger. And I'm not exactly sure what this business is that it's associated with Barbara Feldon and Chris Bolger. Perhaps we can find out what in the chat what that's all about. Of course, Barbara Feldon, as us oldsters remember, was the gal who played 99 on the show Get Smart. And she was hot. Okay, here's Love Can Be a Dangerous Thing.

and some psychedelic cow sills for Beach Barb there. All right, another guapo request is by Chris Bolger. This is called Barbara Felden, who we just discussed, and this is a live version. It was done in New Jersey.

0: get smart.
1: Yes, Barbara Feldon, Agent 99 from the old TV show from the 1960s, Get Smart, the spy parody that they did. It was very, very funny. Well, Clay reminded us that actually Toto did a song too about, it's probably about Barbara Feldon. They never actually say that, but the song is entitled 99, and I'll bet it was inspired by her. Here's Toto from their Hydra album with 99.

and some Toto for you there. Well, we'd like to remind you that our shows start at 2 p.m. Central Time here at Radio Free Dish Nuts every Sunday afternoon. We start off with Lynn's show from Pasadena, Texas, and then we move on to Ron Hauger's Rocket Show from 3 to 5. 5 to 7, it's yours truly, Radio Free Roadkill, here every Sunday afternoon. Getting my days mixed up again. And then from 7 to 10 p.m., it's Ray T. Mahorney with his show with lots of great music and political commentary. And then at 10 p.m., it's The Gate Show with Ringo D. Starr and his stories of the paranormal and music. 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Also, you can go to dishnuts.net. That's www.dishnuts.net and check out the program schedule there for all our fine shows. We've got live shows starting at 6 p.m. every weekday and earlier on the weekend. So do check that out. And you can even make a little donation to our server costs if you would like to. There's a way to do that there. And we've got one last comparison here for Mr. Guapo. This is Peace of My Heart, the classic that Janis Joplin, of course, made famous, but it was originally done by Irma Franklin. Now, that's the sister of Aretha Franklin, and apparently Aretha also covered the song. But here's the Irma Franklin version, and then we'll get to Janis.

And since we're in a kind of a 60s psychedelic mood, how about we end the show with some Jimi Hendrix from the RU Experienced album? This is Stone Free.

Well, that's it for the show tonight, folks. Hope you enjoyed yourselves. Thanks for being in the chat, and thanks for all your great requests. Until next week, everybody have a great week. Be healthy, and happy trails to you.

0: That song is just quite astounding, huh? That is Faith, Hope, and Charity, and So Much Love on Treasure Island Oldies.
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0: They're called the Falcons from Detroit, and a lost treasure from 1960. Haven't played that in a while for you. That is The Teacher, wrapping up the second hour on this week's edition of Treasure Island Oldies. I'll be right back with hour number three as we continue to be with you on WTND, Macomb, Illinois, and all around the world on the Treasure Island Oldies Broadcast Partners Network.
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0: And welcome to the third hour on this week's edition of Treasure Island Oldies. I'm Michael Godin with you on WTND in Macomb, Illinois, and on the broadcast partner network stations including KWQQ, WQ 106.3 FM in Farmington, Iowa, Stereo Gold WGLD in Surprise, Arizona, Oldies Funhouse Radio, Salt Lake City, Utah, Radio 88 FM in Gothenburg, Sweden, and so many more stations around the world. Thanks for joining me once again this week. Coming up this hour, I'll have the results of Voice of Choice. See Tom Lyon.

The Godfather of Soul, James Brown, and such a classic, is a man's world on Treasure Island Oldies, along with The Who, Won't Get Fooled Again, and we started off with Pickety Witch with Polly Brown on lead vocals and That Same Old Feeling. It's Treasure Island Oldies. I've got the Cars in the spotlight on Voice Your Choice, and two great tunes from them, and they are Just What I Needed and Drive.

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0: Rick's rare rock and roll relic for this week on Treasure Island Oldies. He was from Victoria. She was from Chatham in Ontario. They got together and started writing songs and recording together, Ian and Sylvia. And from 1971, that is Creators of Rain. It didn't do all that well, but it did peak at number 73 on the top 100 in Canada back in 1971. Rick's rare rock and roll relic. Very cool, Rick. Thank you. Thank you very much once again.
1: Treasure Island Oldies.
2: Hi, folks. This is Tom Locke. And here's Michael with this week's Moment in Time.
0: Thank you, Tom. Elvis Presley scored his sixth number one hit with a high-energy rocker that topped the Billboard pop charts in early 1957, and it helped cement his dominance during the first wave of rock and roll. The track was recorded at RCA Victor's Nashville studio in September of 1956. And at that time, Presley's releases were evolving from raw rockabilly towards a more polished radio-friendly sound. However, the song that was first recorded a couple of years earlier in 1955 on Republic Records was by a blues artist whose version reflected a more traditional R&B style. The original version of the song is looser and rooted in the jump blues style of the early 50s, emphasizing groove over the punchy, compressed energy that would define Elvis Presley's number one remake. Elvis's rendition significantly reworked the arrangement, tightening the rhythm and amplifying the backbeat to align with the emergence of rock and roll. Producer Steve Sholes and guitarist Scotty Moore played key roles in shaping the track sound, ensuring it retained enough edge. Some say Scotty Moore's guitar riff is the real hook on the recording. Well, the balance of swagger and accessibility made it a perfect crossover hit, appealing to both teenagers and mainstream pop audiences. In retrospect, the song reflects just how mid-50s rock and roll often drew from earlier blues recordings, transforming them into something broader and more commercially viable. Elvis's version didn't just popularize the song, it reframed it, helping bridge the gap between traditional R&B and the mainstream explosion of rock and roll that defined the era. Too bad that the original 1955 by Bernard Hardison failed to chart. It was a quality song and definitely not too much. And it's this week's Tom Locke Moment in Time.

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1: 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I'm glad you're enjoying the music.

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You know, most times when you hear Arthur Conley, it's sweet soul music, but I thought I'd play that one for you. That was also a big hit for him in 1968, Funky Street. Also, we heard from Tyrone Davis, Is It Something You've Got? Welcome to Treasure Island Oldies, if you've just joined us. And you're just in time for the last opportunity to cast your vote for Voice of Choice this week. 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

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I'll play the winner in about 10 minutes or so from now. First, in the meantime, we're going to compare the hits Arthur Alexander and the Beatles, comparing Anna, Go to Him.

but a classic from Gladys Knight and the Pips. A number one song in 1973 and a gold record as well. Midnight Train to Georgia on Treasure Island Oldies. Well, we've got the results in of Voice Your Choice. It's the Cars in the Spotlight. Just What I Needed and Drive. Here's how the votes played out. Just What I Needed got 46% and Drive 49%. 54%. Yeah, 54%. A quick math or a quick read, one of the two. Nonetheless, here's your winning song and Voice of Choice, The Cars and Drive.

It's The Cars, the winning song on Voice Your Choice for this weekend drive. It was so out of character because they were just rocking all their hits before that on their albums. And then all of a sudden, out of the blue, came this really cool ballad. Number three in 1984 from the Boston, Massachusetts group, The Cars, the winning song on Voice Your Choice.

0: They were called the Human Beans, and they were from Youngstown, Ohio. They redid the song, originally recorded in 62 by the Isley Brothers, a big hit again in top 10 in 1968. Nobody But Me on Treasure Island Oldies. A reminder for you that coming up in a couple of weeks' time, Treasure Island Oldies will be celebrating the 29th anniversary, and I invite you to join me for the celebration. We'll be live at 6 Pacific, 7 Mountain, 8 Central, 9 Eastern, and 10 Atlantic on the 3rd of May, live on WTND and the broadcast partner network stations, and will be also throughout the week on the affiliate stations around the world that don't simulcast the show live. The 29th anniversary of Treasure Island Oldies coming up live on the 3rd of May and all throughout that week.
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pressure for you. James and Bobby Purify, the same two guys that sang I'm Your Puppet in 1967. They scored a hit with that as well. Let Love Come Between Us, wrapping up the third hour on this week's edition of Treasure Island Oldies. We'll be right back with the fourth hour right here on WTND, Macomb, Illinois, and the broadcast partner network stations all around the world.

I'll be gone about a week. Oh, by the way, I owe you. You wouldn't argue about it.

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It's so completely big and green. Although my people tell me that it's just

0: 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For the final time for a while, so long from London.
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2: 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This is edition number 1017, with a release and air date of Saturday, August 25th, 2018. Please prepare to take the feed to air following the Q-tone. Welcome. We are This Week in Amateur Radio, North America's premier amateur radio and technology news magazine and bulletin service of the air. Here are the stories that are trending as we go to air this week. The ARRL and the amateur radio community are on high alert for Hurricane Lane response in Hawaii. Concern is rising within the amateur radio community over the proposed shutdown of WWV, WWVH, and WWVB. A consent decree settles the FCC's non-compliant drone transmitter marketing case. The U.S. Coast Guard warns of LED lighting interference to marine radios, navigation signals, and more. The ARRL Summer Section Manager election results are announced, and we will have them for you. Plus, the ARRL has announced its director, vice director candidates for the fall election. We'll bring you those. All this plus amateurs are responsible for the development of new cloaking technology that really works. We will have all the hidden details in this week's report. These headline stories will come to you in a moment along with this week's special features. We'll visit with Bruce Page, KK5DO, and get an update from AMSAT and what's new with all those amateur satellites in orbit. Our technology reporter, Leo Laporte, W6TWT, talks about Moore's Law and smaller chips, and about the up-and-coming Chinese internet. Australia's own Otto Benshoff, VK6FLEB, asks, how do I get started? And we will hear a talk from Hamvention History with Jim Hendershot, WA6VQP, on Amplitude Companion Sideband. What's that? Well, it's the reason why we lost part of the 220 band. That and a lot more is straight ahead as edition 1017 of North America's premier amateur radio and technology news magazine and bulletin service, This Week in Amateur Radio, takes to the air right now. Reporting from our headquarters studio in downtown Albany, New York, I'm George, W2XBS.
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2: We have late-breaking news from ARRL headquarters concerning the amateur radio response to Hurricane Lane in Hawaii. And for that, we go to Carla Pereira, KC1HSX, at League headquarters.
7: ARRL headquarters is in monitoring mode as powerful Hurricane Lane approaches Hawaii. ARRL Emergency Preparedness Manager Mike Corey, KI1U, said the Hurricane WatchNet has a team on standby to assist with communication between Hawaii and the mainland if needed. Amateur radio at the National Hurricane Center in Miami also is standing by to assist with communication between the Central Pacific Hurricane Center and the National Hurricane Center. The Salvation Army Team Emergency Network is also keeping an eye on the situation but has not activated.

0: Excessive rainfall is expected to affect portions of the Hawaiian Islands into the weekend, with total rain accumulations of 10 to 15 inches, with localized amounts in excess of 20 inches possible. Large swells will severely impact the Hawaiian Islands over the next couple of days, and the combination of a dangerous storm surge and large breaking waves will raise water levels by as much as 2 to 4 feet above normal tide levels along the south and west facing shores. The ARRL Hawaii section is engaged with Hawaii voluntary organizations active in disaster and on standby to assist with shelter operations if that becomes necessary. Volunteers are also assisting the National Weather Service and state emergency managers. ARRL Puerto Rico Section Manager Oscar Resto, KP4RF, is visiting Hawaii this week and has offered to assist and share his knowledge from the response to Hurricane Maria, which devastated Puerto Rico last year. Corey said that at this time, no personnel or equipment are needed. He asked that those in the affected area alert ARRL of any communication gaps that might evolve, as well as any key information that could be shared via amateur radio networks. I'm Carla Pereira, KC1HSX.
1: ARRL members and amateur radio clubs are expressing increased concern over the inclusion of WWV and WWVH on a list of proposed cuts in the White House's National Institute of Standards and Technology fiscal year 2019 budget request. Carla Pereira, KC1HSX, is standing by at League headquarters with more details on this story.
0: The proposed cuts also would include the atomic clock signal from WWVB used to synchronize specially equipped clocks and watches. Online petitions soliciting signatures include one established by Tom Kelly, W7NSS, of Portland, Oregon, who would like to see funding for the stations maintained. At this point, the budget item is only a proposal, not a final decision. That would be up to the Congress to decide. ARRL is among those worried over the possible loss of WWV, WWVH, and WWVB, and is suggesting that members of the amateur radio community who value the stations for their precise time and frequency signals and other information sign Kelly's petition and/or contact their members of Congress promptly, explaining how the stations are important to them beyond government and military use. I'm Carla Pereira, KC1HSX.
1: Kelly's petition, which may be signed by U.S. residents, notes that WWV is among the oldest radio stations in the U.S., having been established in 1920. The station has transmitted the official U.S. time for nearly 100 years and is an instrumental part of the telecommunications field, ranging from broadcasting to scientific research and education, his petition says. Additionally, these stations transmit marine storm warnings from the National Weather Service, GPS satellite health reports, and specific information concerning current solar activity and radio propagation conditions. These broadcasts are an essential resource to the worldwide communications industry. National Institute of Standards and Technology's full fiscal year 2019 budget request to Congress calls for the agency to discontinue the dissemination of the U.S. time and frequency via the NIST radio stations in Hawaii and Fort Collins, Colorado. The agency noted these radio stations transmit signals that are used to synchronize consumer electronic products like wall clocks, clock radios, and wristwatches, and may be used in other applications like appliances, cameras, and irrigation controllers. The specific cut, which would come from the NIST Fundamental Measurement, Quantum Science, and Measurement Dissemination Budget, would amount to $6.3 million. In its budget request, NIST said that it plans to consolidate and focus work on its efforts in quantum science while maintaining essential core capabilities in measurement science research and measurements dissemination, as well as eliminate efforts that have been replaced by newer technologies, measurement science research that lies outside NIST's core mission space, and programs that can no longer be supported due to facility deterioration. WWV and WWVH broadcast time and frequency information 24 hours a day, 7 days a week, including time announcements, standard time intervals, standard frequencies, UT1 time corrections, a BCD time code, geophysical alerts, and marine storm warnings. Transmissions are broadcast from separate transmitters on 5, 10, 15, and 20 megahertz. An experimental 25 megahertz signal is also currently on the air. WWVB transmits standard coordinated universal time signals on 60 kilohertz to appropriately equipped timekeeping devices. NIST Public Relations Director Gail Porter told Tom Witherspoon, K4SWL editor of the SWLing Post, which has been tracking developments, said the NIST is proud of the time and frequency services we provide through our radio stations and understands that these services are important to many people. NIST Director Walter Copen has supported the overall budget request. This budget request ensures that NIST can continue to work at the frontiers of measurement science by preserving investment in core metrology research, Copen said. Through its constitutionally mandated role, NIST performs work that only governments can do and produces enormous return on U.S. taxpayers' investment. Translating measurements into technically sound standards across all industries enables effective international trade and U.S. competitiveness.
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0: The U.S. Coast Guard says it's received reports from crews, ship owners, inspectors, and other mariners regarding poor reception on VHF radio telephone, digital selective calling, and automatic ID systems when in the vicinity of LED lighting systems. This could include interior and exterior lighting, navigation lights, searchlights, and floodlights found on vessels of all sizes. Radio frequency interference caused by these LED lamps was found to create potential safety hazards, the Coast Guard said in an August 15th Marine Safety Alert. For example, the Maritime Rescue Coordination Center in one port was unable to contact a ship involved in a traffic separation scheme incident by VHF. That ship also experienced very poor AIS reception. Other ships in different ports have experienced degradation of VHF receivers, including AIS, caused by their LED navigation lamps. LED lighting installed near VHF antennas has also shown to compound the reception. ARRL has determined a wide range of interference-causing potential from consumer lighting services. While some are relatively quiet, other devices, even those that meet the required FCC emissions limits, can still cause harmful interference. Said ARRL electromagnetic compatibility engineer Mike Gruber, W1MG. My best recommendation is to try LED lights before you buy them, especially if there's a possibility the device will be well used while you're operating. Once you have determined that a particular LED device is quiet, then purchase as many as you need from the same store, said Gruber. Over the past few years, ARRL has provided the FCC with reports of LED and other lighting systems that are not in compliance with FCC regulations. In several instances, these devices greatly exceeded the FCC's emissions limits, in one case by as much as 58 dB, creating as much noise as 650,000 legal devices. Several recent FCC enforcement actions involving LED manufacturers have been encouraging, Gruber said. These actions can and will make a difference. I would like to emphasize that the ARRL remains committed to working with both the FCC and manufacturers to help facilitate that positive difference in any way it can. It's possible for LED and other lighting technologies to coexist with both amateurs and other uses of the radio spectrum. The Coast Guard said that while radio interference from LED sources may not be immediately evident, it's possible to test for it through several steps, including turning off all LED lighting systems on board to see if the interference disappears. The Coast Guard suggests that adjusting the VHF radio's squelch just to the point where it cuts the audio on a vacant channel. If the noise returns, LED lights have raised the noise floor. If this is the case, the Coast Guard said, it's likely that shipboard VHF and AIS reception is being degraded. The Coast Guard has asked mariners experiencing these problems to report their experiences to the Coast Guard Navigation Center, selecting maritime communications from the menu on the left and providing details through the text.
1: The FCC Enforcement Bureau has entered into a consent decree with Horizon Hobby, LLC, to resolve a case involving the marketing and sale of non-compliant audio-video transmitters intended for use on drones. The consent decree was attached to an FCC order released on August 16th. The Enforcement Bureau said the transmitters violated the FCC's equipment marketing and amateur radio rules. These laws ensure that radio frequency devices comply with the Commission's technical requirements and do not interfere with authorized communications, the Enforcement Bureau said. Because the non-compliant AV transmitters could operate in bands that are reserved for important operations, including Federal Aviation Administration Terminal Doppler weather radar, they must not be marketed or operated by anyone. Moreover, entities that rely on amateur frequencies and operating compliant AV transmitters must have an amateur license and otherwise comply with all applicable laws for such operation. In the consent decree, Horizon Hobby concedes that it marketed AV transmitters that did not comply with FCC equipment marketing rules. The company has agreed to implement a compliance plan and to pay a $35,000 civil penalty. On December 20, 2017, the Bureau's Spectrum Enforcement Division issued a letter of inquiry to Horizon Hobby, directing it to respond to a series of questions relating to its marketing of AV transmitters used with drones in the U.S. The investigation revealed that some of the AV transmitters Horizon Hobby marketed were capable of operating outside of the authorized amateur radio service bands, but were not certified or otherwise compliant with the rules. These AV transmitters are considered intentional radiators and must comply with the equipment marketing rules. The FCC said that after it received the letter of inquiry, the company stopped marketing the non-compliant AV transmitters. A privately held limited liability company, Horizon Hobby advertises and sells fully assembled drones through several websites, as well as parts and accessories for those systems.
2: Two incumbent ARRL section managers have been declared re-elected in balloted elections this summer, and two new section managers will begin initial terms of office on October 1st. Ballots were counted on Tuesday, August 21st at ARRL headquarters. In addition, six other incumbent section managers were unopposed and will continue with new terms of office. In North Dakota, incumbent section manager Nancy Ishida, KG0YL, received 79 votes, and Dave Henselman, ND0CW of Newburgh, received 72 votes. Yoshida of Thompson will begin a full two-year term on October 1st. She had been appointed as section manager on January 1st to complete the term of Lynn Nelson, W0ND, after his election as Dakota Division Vice Director. In Western New York, incumbent section manager Laura Mueller, N2LJM, was reelected, receiving 500 votes to 250 votes for challenger Elliot Blovelt, Jr., N2OJM, of Horseheads. Mueller of Falconer has led the Western New York field organization since 2014. She will begin her third term of office this fall. In eastern Pennsylvania, George Miller, W3GWN of Wyalusing, will become the new section manager on October 1st, filling an 18-month term of office. Miller, who has been the section traffic manager, was the only nominee when nominations were resolicited this past spring. Bob Weissman, WB3W, who has been the Eastern Pennsylvania section manager since October 2016, decided not to run for a new term, but he continued serving as SM for an additional 6 months after his regular term had concluded at the end of March. Southern Florida will welcome Barry Porter, KB1PA, as its new section manager on October 1st. Porter of Delray Beach has been an assistant section manager, assistant section emergency coordinator, and emergency coordinator. He was the only nominee for the position after Jeff Beals, WA4AW, announced that he would not seek a new term of office after serving since 2014. These incumbent section managers run unopposed and will begin new two-year terms of office in October. Chuck Motes, K1DFS in Connecticut. Skip Jackson, KS0J in Minnesota, Scott Yanali, N8SY in Ohio, Kevin O'Dell, N0IRW in Oklahoma, Oscar Risto, KP4RF in Puerto Rico, and Fred Kleber, K9VV in the Virgin Islands.
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0: The ARRL Board of Directors Ethics and Elections Committee has declared as eligible the candidates for the 2018 board election cycle. Incumbent directors in four ARRL divisions face challengers, as does one vice director. Both chairs are open in the Northwestern Division. In the Central Division, incumbent director Kermit Carlson, W9XA, is being challenged for the seat by Valerie Hotzfeld, WV9L. Vice director Carl Lutzenswab, K9LA, is unopposed for re-election. In the Hudson Division, director Mike Lysenko, N2YBB, faces a challenge from Rhea Jayaram, N2RJ. Vice Director Bill Hudzik, W2UDT, is unopposed for re-election. In the New England Division, Director Tom Frenay, K1KI, is being challenged for re-election by Fred Hoppengarten, K1VR. Vice Director Mike Reisbeck, K1TWF, has no opposition for re-election. In the Roanoke Division, the incumbent director and vice director face challenges. Director James Boehner, N2ZZ, is being opposed for re-election by George Hippisley, W2RU, while incumbent vice director Bill Morine, N2COP, will be facing off against John Humphrey, W4IM, to retain his seat. And finally, in the Northwestern Division, both the director and vice director's chairs are up for grabs, as incumbent Jim Pace, K7CEX, has opted not to seek a new term on the board. Incumbent Vice Director Bonnie Altus, AB7ZQ, is in a three-way race for the director seat. The other two candidates are Horace Hamby, N7DRW, and Mike Ritz, W7VO. A three-way race also exists for the vice director seat that Altus is vacating in order to run for director. The candidates are Delvin Bunton, NS7U, Daniel Stevens, KL7WM, and Mark Tharp, KB7HDX.
1: The ARRL Contest Branch has announced a new ARRL Contest portal at www.contests.arrl.org, which ARRL Contest Branch Manager Bart Yonke, W9JJ, calls a one-stop shop for all your ARRL contest interests, offering access to everything from the starting bell of a contest to your post-event hard-fought certificate of accomplishment. Visitors can use the navigation tabs to locate information about specific contests. They can also see the tabs at the top to submit logs, manage club eligibility lists, download certificates, and view other information for all contests. Yonke said the new portal is still under construction, and information on specific contests and other contest-related content is being added every week.
2: A magnitude 7.3 earthquake hit northern Venezuela on August 21st at 2132 UTC, some 12 miles north-northwest of Yaguadaparo. The YV5 RNE National Emergency Network of the Radio Club Venezolano activated on 7.088 megahertz in the immediate aftermath. The U.S. Coast and Geological Survey, USGS, said the quake occurred at a depth of 76.5 miles. It was felt as far away as Caracas, some 300 miles to the west, but caused no casualties or major damage because of its depth. Buildings in Caracas and elsewhere were evacuated after the powerful earthquake hit, sending shockwaves as far west as Bogota, Colombia, and as far east as Trinidad and Tobago. Jose Rafael Gomez, YV1GEC, who lives on Isla de Margarita, reported that the earthquake felt strong, but he said there had been no interruption of electric power or gas service. Roberto Rey, HK3CW, president of La Liga Colombiana de Radio Amadores, said the temblor was very prolonged in Bogota.
1: Don Studney, VE7DS, and Keith Whitney, VE7KW, will receive the 2017 Radio Amateurs of Canada Amateur of the Year Award on September 11th during a meeting of the Orca DX and Contest Club in British Columbia. The pair is receiving the award for their work on the VE100 VIMI project, during which special event stations were operated across Canada in 2017, and special event station TM100 VIMI was operated at Vimy Ridge in France during commemorative ceremonies. Planning and carrying out the project took more than 6 years. SAQ, The old Alexanderson alternator transmitter at the World Heritage Grimeton radio station in Sweden received 321 listener reports in response to its three 17.2 kHz transmissions on Alexanderson Day, July 1st. Amateur radio station SK6SAQ was active on CW and SSB during the event. The summer's transmissions were the first Alexanderson Day transmissions since 2016. Last July, the event was canceled due to ongoing maintenance work.
3: Fractal Antenna Systems, Inc., established by noted radio amateur and inventor Nathan Cohn, W1YW, continues to stretch technological boundaries of belief. In an August 15th news release, the firm confirmed the issuance of its newest patents that will enable the next generation of stealth-like invisibility and absorptive shielding. The technology has both commercial and military applications. The firm pioneered and invented invisibility cloaks and holds both the source patent and the related comprehensive intellectual property portfolio. The most recently issued patent is a continuation of that state-of-the-art innovation. It discloses a novel means of turning invisibility cloaks on and off by changing the characteristics of a boundary layer. The person or sensor inside the cloak is no longer blind, Cohn said. He explained that not being able to sense the outside had previously been the top impediment to the use of invisibility cloaks. The newest patent describes related technology, where the electromagnetic energy is absorbed by fractal-based metamaterials. Called fractal absorbers, the innovation uses evanescent waves to divert such impinging energy off to the side, where it's absorbed in a resistive layer. Previously, absorbers relied on thickness, not width of materials, to accomplish this. Now these very thin fractal absorbers accomplish the same result with dramatic reductions in thickness and weight. Fractal absorbers have been known and recognized as important for many years, and Cohn minces no words in reminding where the technology originated, ham radio. Did you know they started with very modest circumstances on the ham bands, with gear brought from MIT's ham radio market? Cohen said he overcame a lot of negativity early on, and now hamming and fractals have led to a new evolution of the antenna art. It's outrageous and bizarre to see teams from China claiming inventions of fractal absorbers, he said. They have received unusual attention for their alleged invention under the premise of so-called supermaterials. I believe PRC obtained information on the fractal absorbers, a spin-off of cloaking, by illegal means without my knowledge, let alone assistance, via the internet eavesdropping of my email, Cohen told ARRL. He said his firm's new patent conclusively establishes fractal absorbers as an American invention that predates anybody else's claim. The latest technology was developed under intense secrecy. We held it under wraps, waiting for this patent issuance, he said. The patent application was withheld from publication. Cohen said it's ironic the Chinese have unwittingly established credibility in our invention and its American uses. In his opinion, they are now very far behind in the game. Fortunately, Harry's cloak has holes, Cohen told ARRL in a Harry Potter invisibility cloak reference. Any deviation from peaceful and thus adversarial use of my inventions will open a Pandora's box, which is hopefully already documented through the luxury of 30-plus years of thought here and disseminated domestically without illegal and adversarial eavesdropping. There will be no fractal Pearl Harbors. Earlier this year, China has announced that a state-owned and operated laboratory in Shenzhen is mass-producing the so-called metamaterial that can function as invisibility cloaks and might be used to make military aircraft invisible. The announcement did not disclose the function of the new materials, however. Cohen sees a variety of commercial applications for fractal absorbers, whose broad bandwidths and ultra-thin form factor are especially sought. Demonstrations targeting specific applications will be completed this fall. Fractal antennas are ham-grown, Cohen said earlier in accepting Hamvention's Technical Achievement Award. I'm proud to be a ham, and you should be too, he said.
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1: How are you feeling these days? Now, I'm in an unusual situation because I overshare already. I'm on the air talking to people 5 days a week, 4 days a week. So by the time I get home, I feel like anything that anybody wants to know about me is already out there. So I don't use Twitter and Instagram and Facebook and social networks like that, probably in the way a normal person would, to let people know what I'm up to and to promote stuff. I don't feel the need. It's the same reason I got my ham license, my amateur radio license. I was very excited. I really enjoyed it. Took the test, got the general license, and got all the equipment and stuff. And then I never use it because I realized, wait a minute, I'm already talking to people for my work all day, every day. And the last thing I want to do, I know there are people. I know Art Bell, he used to do his radio show, get off the air, and then go on and talk to hams for 2 more hours. I just want to go home and watch TV. I just want to shut up. I woke up this morning to a fascinating story. We've talked a little bit, I think, about how Intel's the big chip manufacturer that makes the processors in most computers, not so much phones, but in the laptops and desktops, run up against a wall in manufacturing that's making it very difficult for some reason, we don't know why, for them to make new chips in. They designate these chips by the size of the wiring in the chip. And they describe it in billionths of a meter. That's a nanometer. And right now, our chips are 14 nanometers. And they really want to get down to 10 billionths of a meter. That's kind of impossibly small. Usually they say, well, that's 1/8 of a human hair. It's microscopic, right? It's 10 nanometers. They're having trouble doing it. Don't know why. There's an advantage. It's kind of a weird advantage you have in microprocessors that the smaller the process gets, the less heat, the more efficient, the faster, and oddly enough, the less expensive they get. So it's kind of a magical formula. It's one of the few things, your car to get smaller, faster, better. It generally costs more, but not for a processor. It's a very different thing. We've run up against what they sometimes call Moore's Law. Moore's Law, which was formulated by Gordon Moore of Intel back in the dim, dark days of processors, I think before really the microcomputer revolution in the 60s, was that microprocessors, the number of transistors, and that's the fundamental unit on a chip, is a transistor. The number of transistors we can get on a processor will double every 18 months. And along with that, roughly a doubling in speed every year and a half. And it's amazing because it's held true for decades. It's starting to fall apart. Intel hasn't been able to double the number of transistors for some years now. Well, I just read about a breakthrough that's, to me, fascinating. And may bode well for the change in all of this. The folks at the Karlsruhe Institute of Technology, which I think is in Holland, KIT, have created a transistor that uses a single atom. What? What? I think you can't get smaller than that. I don't think, well, maybe you could. I should never say never, right? But this is a lot, one atom transistor. It works at room temperature, and you're getting this amazing benefit of microprocessing again. It uses very little energy, about 1/10,000th of the energy that our current transistors and chips use. 1/10,000th. So imagine we're getting now. I don't know how much smaller an atom is, but it's a lot smaller. It's a one atom transistor. Your typical USB memory stick has several billion transistors, right? But imagine if it had several trillion transistors and it used 1/10,000th of the power. Well, I guess if it had several trillion, it would have to use 1/1,000th of the power, but that's still pretty good. Or 1/100th, whatever, I don't know. Orders of magnitude less. That's still pretty good. Now, I don't know how close they are to making this, but they are able to do it at room temperature. The single atom transistor in the past has worked, you know, at extremely low temperatures, like minus 273 degrees Celsius. But to have it work at room temperature is unbelievable. It's metal, no semiconductors are used, and that's why it's such low energy. Every once in a while, you know, you read stories like this and you think, well, the world's about to change, and then nothing happens. So, you know, we see these, I see these breakthroughs, and sometimes, for instance, I remember I was so excited by something called supercapacitors, which were these devices that would hold a charge. They could be charged instantly, basically super batteries. They just never took off, except we've seen them in a few applications. Did you ever get an electric screwdriver that you charge in 30 seconds? That's a supercapacitor in there. And now, maybe this will be the most widely used supercapacitor of all time. Samsung's putting a supercapacitor in the S Pen in the Note 9. So the pen holds a charge for 30 minutes, but you, if you want to get another 30 minutes, you just put it in the phone, and 20 seconds later, it's ready to go. Supercapacitor. So these things come, but they take time. We learned about supercapacitors a few years ago. Single atom transistors, though, is the kind of thing that could really change the world. A few years ago, I might have talked to you about something called cross point technology. This is a kind of a 3D memory technology that Intel had announced. 3 or 4 years later, they finally started coming out with cross point based memory and storage just this year. And it's still, we're still waiting. It's kind of maybe a little hard to, you know, still wait, but it's going to be a real transformation in the speed of computing. So the good news is, while we're hitting the limits of Moore's law, doesn't mean we're not getting better and faster. It's kind of amazing, kind of fascinating. Let's see, what else is in the news? You ready for the Chinese internet? Article in Foreign Affairs this week, When China Rules the Web. So I thought this was kind of interesting, because we often think of the internet as, well, an American invention. And while we don't own it, I think we just assume, well, we dominate it. Not the case. In fact, there's more people online in China than there are in the rest of the world. China has billions of internet users. And while China doesn't have the same kind of vision for what they want the internet to be, they definitely are very interested. President Xi made internet a big part of his vision for China a couple of years ago, after very little was done in China to promote the internet. He established the Central Leading Group on Internet Security and Information and Drive Policy. He created a new agency, the Cyberspace Administration of China. I think that's probably a poor translation. I doubt the Chinese word is cyberspace. I hope it's not. President Xi, we don't call it that anymore. Yeah. And he took responsibility for controlling online content, bolstering cybersecurity, and developing a digital economy. And at this point, it's been a huge success. But his vision of what the internet is very much at odds with what we, I think, in the United States think of the internet. We think of it as kind of a global, open system communicating between countries and people kind of freely. At least that's the theory anyway. In President Xi's vision, cyber sovereignty is the right of individual countries to independently choose their own path of cyber development. We need it. There's got to be a better word than cyber. I wonder what the Chinese word for cyber is. And internet public policies participate in international cyberspace government on governance on an equal footing. And he also says that every nation should be able to have its particular local internet as it wants it. And of course, we know very well that the Chinese government uses the internet to control information flow. They block virtual private networks. They block Facebook and Twitter. They use censorship to keep, for instance, images that they don't like off the internet. But what's interesting is the internet is fundamentally global, isn't it? And it's very difficult to control what flows in and out over these fiber lines and these copper cables that connect the countries of the world. And it's very challenging for China. They built something we call the Great Firewall of China, to protect the Chinese citizenry against information from the rest of the world. But China's investing heavily, not just in the internet, but artificial intelligence, quantum computing, semiconductor research. Eric Schmidt, the former chairman of Google, said by 2020, the Chinese will have caught up in artificial intelligence. By 2025, they will be better than us. And by 2030, 12 years from now, they will dominate the industries of artificial intelligence. Already, the Chinese use AI for face recognition quite widely throughout the country, even for jaywalkers. Yeah, there's a place in Shenzhen. There's apparently a big jaywalking problem on some of these big streets. So they have cameras everywhere. And when they catch you jaywalking, there's a big electronic billboard. They put up your picture, not only your picture, but your name, your address, information about where you work. They publicly shame you for jaywalking. And they say they want to use this for many other things. In fact, they have now a social score system in China. Imagine this. Based on, you know, how you behave, whether you jaywalk, you'll be, or other things, they'll be able to prevent you from getting a home loan, riding the bus, buying train tickets. They can kind of shut you down. Now you might say, well, that's China, you know, it's another country. But there's a big furor right now because a lot of American companies see China as a fertile area for economic growth. Apple really loves selling iPhones into China and hopes that that will be the engine for growth because, frankly, Apple's run out of people to sell iPhones to in the United States. Everybody who wants one has one. Even Google now, and very controversially, Google pulled out of China a few years ago. Sergey Brin, one of the founders of Google, who was raised in the Soviet Union and has no love for authoritarian governments, decided rather than help China persecute dissidents that Google would just get out and took Google and its business out of China. But now Google's apparently working on a new search engine for China that is censored according to Chinese law. And Google employees are very upset about it. They had an all-hands meeting this week. Sergey Brin, one of the founders, was there. He said, I just found out about this, which seems hard to believe since he and Larry Page they own it. They own the company. But he said, I just found out about it. Somebody was live tweeting it out to a reporter, and they shut it down. They said, we're going to stop this meeting because it's going public. It'll be an interesting thing to see what happens as American capitalism meets Chinese authoritarianism. And I think in the long run, it might have a lot to do with the evolution of the internet. Seems to me we want to, and I would say I'm all for it, keep the internet free and open here in the United States and encourage U.S. companies when dealing with authoritarian governments all over the world, and there are many, not to kowtow to them, to use an old Chinese phrase, not to give in to them, but to stand up for the freedom and the openness that we celebrate here in the United States. I think I'd like to see Apple stand up to China a little bit more. Google, Facebook doesn't have to because they aren't in China. Although, we also saw rumors this month that Facebook's working on a special version just for China. Oh, boy. Leo Laporte, the tech guy.
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0: I'm Steve Ford, WB8IMY, and this is the propagation forecast for Friday, August 24th. We still have that single tiny sunspot, but it remains very weak. As a result, the solar flux index has dipped to 67, which is not good news for the HF bands above 40 meters. There was a coronal mass ejection recently from the sun, but forecasts are unclear about whether it will actually strike the Earth. If it does, look for unsettled HF conditions starting around August 25th and extending for a few days. On VHF and UHF, the FT8 users on 6 meters are still reporting good band openings on 50.313 MHz, and this activity may well extend into the fall. On 2 meters and above, there have been band openings all up and down the West Coast and in the central United States. And now with this week's satellite update, here's Bruce Page, KK5DO.
1: Over the past few weeks, we have talked about the Fox family of satellites. AMSAT's next generation of satellites will be GOLF, standing for Greater Orbit, Larger Footprint. The current LEO satellites are anywhere from 500 to 800 kilometers above the Earth. They give us a lot of fun, but their footprint is very limited. In other words, East Coasters can at times catch a piece of Europe. However, West Coasters will never have the chance. This series of satellites will be in a 3U space frame, which is three times larger than the 1U CubeSat. They will have software-defined radios and deployable solar panels, all of this making the satellite more robust, with a larger power budget and the ability for multiple frequency combinations. As you might not know, AMSAT launches these satellites to test things. One of the tests AMSAT performed on the AO-40 satellite was to determine if GPS could work from above the GPS constellation. It proved to work and, in fact, worked really well. The GOLF series will test things such as attitude determination and control, propulsion, and collision avoidance. For us to go into a higher orbit, we need to meet orbital debris requirements. AMSAT will be developing and learning about deorbiting a satellite from a higher orbit. Satellites normally need to have a deorbiting plan after 25 years. LEO satellites tend to deorbit by Mother Nature as they lose altitude and eventually re-enter the atmosphere and burn up. The first satellite is GOLF T, that's T-E-E, which will have 5 GHz uplink, a 10 GHz downlink SDR transponder. It will also have a VU linear transponder. The second family member will be GOLF 1. It will also include a deorbiting plan. This is Bruce Page, KK5DO.
2: One of the last big de-expeditions of the year is coming together. According to a recent announcement, the equipment to be used for the VP-60 Ducey Island de-expedition is on its way to the ship MV Braveheart in New Zealand. The Braveheart, captained by Nigel Jolly, K6NRJ, will transport the de-expedition team and their equipment to Ducey Island. Consolidated on 5 pallets, the shipment weighs more than a ton and a half and will fly via Hong Kong for delivery. The de-expedition has been nearly 16 months in the planning and coordination. Ducey is the 19th most wanted DXCC entity, according to Clublog. The Perseverance DX Group is sponsoring the de-expedition, set for October 20th through November 3rd.
3: Foundations of Amateur Radio. Don't get me started. Let's start this thing. Where do I start? Start me up. I could go on, but I have better things to do today, like starting a podcast. Amateur radio is a hobby with an enormous range of activities, interests, skills, and experiences. If you're new to this hobby, you might find yourself standing at the edge of a precipice, wondering what to do next. Where do I start? Who do I ask? What is the first step? What if I fail in a myriad of other doubts and concerns? Would you be surprised to learn that this same dialogue happens to every amateur all the time? Let's say that I'm an experienced member of the community and there's this new mode called FT8 that keeps polluting my PSK31 transmissions. I decide that it's time to see what it's all about. Or imagine that you've been invited to come on a hiking trek for the first time with some fellow amateurs to activate a summit. Or you hear about a new entity that has just been announced. Or you decide you need a new radio, a new antenna, a new headset, or a new logging package. Or, like me, you want to try again to learn Morse code. For every activity you ever engage in, there's that moment of doubt, of concern, of challenge. In fact, I suspect that it's exactly that thrill that makes people go ahead and pursue their hobby. That means that as a new amateur, you're no different from an old amateur. You have the same level of concern and worry that others also have, and you too can overcome those by just deciding to. So, what if you're not yet a new amateur? The first thing to note is that everybody who is an amateur today was at one point or another not yet a new amateur. For some, that step happened yesterday. For others, it happened over 80 years ago. And for some, that step lies in the future. At this point, it would be helpful if I could point out a few resources, some things to look at, to listen to, or to engage with. If you're already on air listening, scan around and hear other activities. If you've managed to find the community online, you'll likely find other resources nearby, since we amateurs like to cluster much like any other community. You'll also find online radios to hear HF, websites, discussion groups, mailing lists, interest groups, associations, and clubs. If you came across this as a random event, see what brought you here and ask around. If you're stuck, ask a fellow amateur. I can introduce you to one right now. Hi, I'm Ono, VK6FLAB, and I'm an amateur radio operator. Pleased to meet you. Drop me a line and say hello. Don't be shy. Just because you're not licensed is no excuse to get started. There are stories everywhere of those who start as shortwave listeners, or CBers, or come across the hobby in some other random way like I did. The fact that you're here now means you've already found the community. Welcome. Seriously, welcome to amateur radio. Now all you need to do is take another step. And then after that, another. And before you know it, you're in and among other amateurs. There are many steps inside this hobby. Which ones you choose to take at which speed are entirely up to you. This can be as formal or as informal as you like. I'm Ono, Victor Kilo 6, Foxtrot Lima, Alpha Bravo.
4: The currently silent packet radio system on the International Space Station could be back on the air by year's end. Amateur radio on the International Space Station hardware team members have located an original duplicate of the packet module that had been in use on the International Space Station before failing more than a year ago, after 17 years of service. With a new battery installed, the unit was tested and found to be functioning. The ARIS packet system in the space station's Columbus module, operating on 145.825 MHz, quit last July after first experiencing some problems. All the necessary paperwork has been completed to manifest the packet module on the Progress 71P spacecraft launch, now set for Halloween, with docking on November 2nd. Installation date will depend on the crew's busy schedule, but ARIS hopes packet can be online again by the end of November 2018, ARIS said this week in a news release. ARIS said it's heard from many hams who have been asking when the packet system will be back on the air. When the ARIS packet module aboard the ISS died last year, the ARIS hardware team was already overburdened with the design and safety certification of the new interoperable radio system ARIS has been developing, which is set for launch next year. The team did attempt some basic troubleshooting of the old packet module, but was unable to revive it and decided instead to dedicate all of its time to the new replacement radio system, including packet capability. Earlier this year, thermal testing of the first flight identical power supply for the new comprehensive radio system showed that some changes to airflow were needed. This change could delay launch of the new radio equipment from late 2018 to early 2019.
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0: So what did UPS find so desirable about the 220 MHz amateur band that it persuaded the FCC to reallocate 40% for its own? I'm Will Rogers, K5WLR, with this rain report that will be a little painful to those of you who will remember when the 220 MHz amateur band extended from 220 to 225 MHz. What drove the United Parcel Service to lust after the bottom 2 MHz of the 220 MHz amateur band? We have to go back to 1990 to an interview RAIN founder and producer Hap Holly, KC9RP, had with Jim Hendershot, WA6VQP, a consulting engineer specializing in radio frequency design work in Southern California. But at the 1990 Dayton Hamvention in suburban Dayton, Ohio, Hendershot was demonstrating a then exotic technology called amplitude companded single sideband.
1: ACSB is nothing more than an advanced form of single sideband. It adds basically a pilot tone, a 3100 Hz tone, that is used for frequency, fine-tuning, automatic frequency control, and as an amplitude reference to cover AGC. And also, there's an expander and compressor system in it that helps reduce apparent background noise to the ear. The system does work very well, but it has problems as you go up in frequency. Some technologies that need to be refined before this is going to work well above 2 meters. Right now, ACSB is used commercially in the VHF band from 138 to 174 megahertz. The problem that is no doubt confronting the people working on the UPS radios is the mobile flutter rate at 220 megahertz is much higher. That flutter rate is what causes the problem because the tracking of the pilot tone becomes much more difficult. The level of the pilot tone jumps up and down faster and the circuits can't follow it. At 2 meters, everything works good, but at 220, it starts to get ratty. There are techniques for dealing with it, but obviously they haven't mastered them yet. Probably the biggest single application this has for amateur radio is in the 2-meter band, where there are so few frequencies available for things like repeaters. 2 meters has just had such phenomenal growth over the last 2 decades that it's virtually impossible to find a repeater frequency on 2 meters anymore in many areas. That could be changed. ACSB only needs a 5 kilohertz channel to work effectively, whereas FM, even at 15 kilohertz, you still have adjacent channel interference that is very noticeable and severe. You can stick in a 15 kilohertz wide channel, you can stick 3 ACSB emissions and lose them in there, no problem. And that's really the benefit of ACSB, is it's a good substitute at 2 meters for FM. It has better range because it's single sideband. The narrower bandwidth radio has better sensitivity just all the way around. And yet it looks, feels, and sounds like FM when it runs. And that's its advantage. It acts like FM, but it has the narrower bandwidth properties of ACSB.
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1: It still comes down to a matter of bandwidth. 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There's no free lunch. Adding multiplex channels still increases bandwidth, and the most efficient way to use that bandwidth is with single sideband rather than FM.
2: So even with FM multiplexing, so to speak, a repeater that normally might be 10 cases or 15 cases wide actually doubles?
1: That's correct. If you put more than one channel on, if you double the baseband bandwidth by adding a second multiplex channel, you're going to double the transmitted bandwidth as well. So that doesn't buy you anything. You might as well just have 2 separate FM channels.
2: Well, it's something I thought in multiplexing in a stereo configuration, where repeater A is on the left channel and repeater B is on the right, that would take up the same amount of space.
1: It doesn't work that way. If, for instance, in FM stereo, a monaural FM broadcast in broadcast audio occupies frequency spectrum up to about 20 kilohertz of audio. But in stereo, there is frequency spectra clear out past 50 kilohertz of audio. Okay, what happens is the multiplex generates additional sidebands of audio, and that's what occupies additional space.
2: How feasible, though, is amplitude compander sideband? Who's building the equipment? What's it going to cost, especially from a repeater point of view?
1: The difference in cost for ACSB is not that much. It is a little bit more because you're using single sideband radios. But those radios are just standard single sideband radios with some outboard audio processing. First of all, there's surplus commercial equipment now showing up on the market. Well, it's been 8 years since that stuff was introduced or more. So there is stuff on VHF that's suitable for 2 meters. It's admittedly crystal controlled, but it's available and is quite usable and serviceable. There have been some surplus boards. Matter of fact, several people in the AMSAT program managed to rat up a bunch of surplus ACSB boards a couple, 3 years ago, and we're playing with them through the satellite. There is a lot of stuff coming available. Additionally, a person who has a single sideband, a multi-mode type rig or something like that can, with some work, convert the radio without too much circuitry and cost and get on that way.
2: Will ACSSB sound any different than regular old SSB?
1: Oh, absolutely. Regular single sideband is affected by tuning. Pauses between speech, you hear the noise come up. ACSSB sounds just like FM. It's quiet between voice peaks. It doesn't come up because the pilot holds a reference. It's never out of tune because the receiver phase locks to the transmitter so that the voice sounds absolutely like an FM radio. It's almost scary.

0: One distinct advantage about having a single sideband transmitter for a repeater is obviously you don't have the wear and tear on the finals that you do with FM.
1: That's true. You don't transmit as much average power. Your peak power is the same, let's say. If you have a 25-watt PEP transmitter, the peak is going to be 25 watts, but the average is going to be much lower, say 10 or 15 watts. That is offset a little bit by the fact that the amplifier has to be linear because it's single sideband, but still, overall, you do save power and you do save heat.
0: You mentioned before, of course, AC-SSB would be more efficient and have better coverage. Is it affected any more by propagation anomalies than FM is, or in different ways?
1: It's actually affected less. One of the problems that FM has, if you get into a multipath environment, let's say you're in a bad terrain situation, multipath causes a lot of distortion on FM. It doesn't do that on single sideband. And if you want a good demonstration of that, get on 10 meters single sideband and listen around. At the same time, flip up to the 29 meg FM portion of the band and listen on FM. You'll hear a lot more distortion on the FM, typically from the multipath that goes on 10 meters. So I, as a matter of fact, just finished some tests for a customer where we compared the two, AC-SSB and FM. FM was the clear loser in a multipath situation.
0: And of course, in a state like California, where you have so many foothills and mountains, that's a major consideration.
1: It's a serious problem there, and that is a very major consideration for us.
0: Why not just go with digital audio?
1: Bandwidth. You still have to have quite a bit of bit rate to recover decent audio. Now, that's improving as technology comes along, but still the issue comes down to when you have the digital information, you have to modulate it onto an RF carrier somehow. And right now, a lot of people do that, especially in packet, for instance, and I spoke at the packet forum about this. They do it with FM. When they do that, they are generating a lot more bandwidth than they would if they send it up as single sideband. The MSAT folks know this, and they do all of their digital stuff as much as possible anyway, with some notable exceptions, but most of the time when they want efficiency, they use a form of single sideband to send their data. So even if we go digital audio, ACSB may very well be the best way to send that data.
0: Can digitized audio be squashed down enough that it can be carried in a 5KC bandwidth?
1: Maybe not, although there is some work in that direction. There are now some really advanced systems that can take audio and send it down to 4,800 bit per second data. And ACSB can carry that in its normal bandwidth. But there is no reason why ACSB's bandwidth can't be expanded to accommodate that. If you needed, for instance, a 5 kilohertz audio passband for your data instead of a 3 kilohertz passband, which is what it now gives, you could modify the crystal filters, change things, and make it happen, make the bandwidth of the radio wider. The radio could conceivably be, for instance, 15 kilohertz wide, and you could send hi-fi through it if you really want to.
0: What kind of sidebands do you have with AC-SSB?
1: It's a conventional single sideband radio. The only difference, if you look at it on a spectrum analyzer, is that at 3100 hertz in the audio pass band of the radio is a pilot tone. If you were to just look at the pilot tone all by itself, it looks like a carrier. Of course, what happens is there's audio in the bandwidth beneath that carrier, below that in frequency. It's an upper sideband transmission, and so you have basically a single sideband emission with a 3100 hertz tone at the top end of it. The 3100 hertz pilot tone is irritating to listen to. However, if you had an outboard filter, you could just get rid of that, like one of these typical QRM eliminator filters. Just tune it to 3100 hertz notch or low pass and get rid of the pilot. The audio will sound somewhat compressed, like it's been run through a processor, which it has, and it'll sound fine other than that. The pilot tone is the key to the whole thing. The pilot tone provides the frequency reference and the amplitude reference that's necessary to make the thing act like FM.
0: What would the cost differences be in manufacturing a single sideband radio versus one that would work on AC-SSB?
1: The number that I have heard most often is about 10%. I think with the advent of more digital signal processing chips and some of the newer technology that's coming down, there's virtually no reason why it can't be made for the same price.
2: This has been a brief look at AC-SSB, Amplitude Companded Single Sideband, a technology that was doomed from the beginning due to its picket fencing pilot tone issues above 2 meters.

0: meters, its sensitivity to cross-channel interference, and its cost connected with manufacturing 220 MHz mobile radios. UPS apparently didn't plan for these when it persuaded the FCC to take 40% of the 220 to 225 MHz band from the amateur radio service almost 30 years ago. Expounding on the pluses and minuses of AC/SSB in this RAIN report was Jim Hendershot, WA6VQP, a consulting engineer specializing in radio frequency design work in Southern California. I'm Will Rogers, K5WLR.
1: Radio amateurs in the flood-stricken Indian state of Kerala are helping with rescue operations there, in part by tracing stranded people through their last mobile phone locations and sharing information with officials. Most telecommunications services in Kerala remain down. Accounts vary, but some 120 hams and perhaps as many as 300 have been working 24/7 to support official rescue operations. Kerala has been hit by the worst flooding and landslides in 100 years, with six districts and neighboring areas submerged in 7 to 15 feet of water that has spilled over from nearby rivers, Suwil Wilson, VU2IT, told ARRL. 1 million people are in relief camps, and more than 300 people are dead. Power and mobile communication in the affected areas are cut off. Wilson said he coordinated the statewide response, which has been managed by individuals without the involvement of any ham radio organization in India. Hams gathered at the Thiruvananthapuram District Administration Office, where the District Emergency Operations Center is functioning, and set up an amateur radio emergency communication control center to work with the District Disaster Management Authority to support rescue and relief operations. Wilson said, adding that hams from all over Kerala have been relaying reports of people stranded or in need of medical aid. So far, hams have reported the location and other details of more than 15,000 victims stranded on roofs of houses and other buildings as floodwaters rose to the second floor of buildings. This model worked flawlessly for 6 days till the end of the search and rescue operations, Wilson said. The extremely surprising gathering of individual hams gathered together in all districts and started functioning, which later became a strong network. At the control center, we received messages relayed from other parts of the state and logged all communications. We took further actions that resulted in the rescue of over 1,800 people. In many cases, the first information was relayed by hams before any other agency. Wilson said the operation continues in many parts of Kerala to coordinate the distribution of relief material in relief camps. Ram Mohan Suri, VU2MY, director of the Hyderabad-based National Institute of Amateur Radio, said hams in Kerala have worked against all odds to rescue people.
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0: And finally this week, the International Group of Historic Aircraft Recovery, or TIGAR, believes it has the key to unlock the decades-old mystery of what happened to famed aviator Amelia Earhart and her navigator Fred Noonan in their planned circumnavigation of the globe in 1937. TIGAR's The Earhart Project analyzed dozens of radio transmissions received by radio amateurs and other shortwave listeners during the frantic search to locate Earhart's plane when she did not make her scheduled arrival at Howland Island. Many theories have sprung up over the years to explain the mysterious disappearance, but a TIGAR research paper entitled The Post-Loss Radio Signals, published in July by The Earhart Project, maintains that the patterns and relationships emerging from the data show that TIGAR has answered the 81-year-old question, what really happened to Amelia Earhart? The Earhart Project is testing the hypothesis that Amelia Earhart and Fred Noonan landed and eventually died on Gardner Island, now Nikumaroro, in the Republic of Kiribati. In July 1937, a young teenager named Betty Clank, listening to shortwave bands on her family's radio, intercepted and transcribed pleas for help that TIGAR calls a remarkable record of perhaps the last communication from Earhart and Noonan, and leave little doubt that the 15-year-old heard a genuine distress call from the pair, transmitted from the Electra aircraft. Clank's notebook, discovered in 2000, inspired TIGAR's effort to catalog all reception reports. TIGAR analyzed nearly 60 other reception reports made in the wake of Earhart's failure to arrive on Howland Island. The vast majority, TIGAR said, came from government or commercial operators, as well as licensed amateurs working for the U.S. Interior Department on Howland and Baker Islands, listening on Earhart's primary harmonically related frequencies of 3.105 and 6.210 kilohertz. TIGAR contends that the higher-order harmonics of the primary frequencies enabled the accidental reception of Earhart's transmissions at greater distances, since those higher frequency signals would be more prone to ionospheric propagation. Reports came from the Pacific and the continental U.S., but poor reception appears to have precluded efforts to pin down the downed plane's coordinates, although Earhart did report that she was on the 157/337 track to Howland and down on an uncharted island that was small and uninhabited. The radio transmissions became progressively more desperate, with Earhart reporting that Noonan was injured and subsequently delirious. The commander of the U.S. Coast Guard vessel Itasca, which was involved in the search, discounted the contemporary radio reception reports, saying that all available land areas had been searched. He expressed doubt that Earhart and Noonan had made any transmissions at all after the plane disappeared on July 2, 1937. The bulk of the paper, published on July 24th, which would have been Earhart's 121st birthday, is devoted to post-lost radio signals and analysis 2.0 by TIGAR senior researcher Richard Gillespie and Robert Brandenburg. A study in forensic anthropology published earlier this year, Amelia Earhart and the Nikumaroro Bones, a 1941 analysis versus modern quantitative techniques by Richard L. Jantz, claims that an analysis of bones found on Nikumaroro in 1940 prove that Earhart died as an island castaway. The study determined that the bones were most likely Earhart's, contradicting a contemporary conclusion that the bones were those of a male.
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4: 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The following is a QST. Hams respond to a deadly earthquake in Colombia. The FCC charges a sprawling GMRS repeater network with violations and a software update for a space probe that really goes the distance. All this and more as Amateur Radio Newsline Report number 2546 comes your way right now.
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4: Our top story this week is the deadly earthquake in Colombia, South America. Graham Kemp, VK4BB, gives us a status report on ham radio involvement as Newsline went to production.
6: The death toll continued to rise past 200 in western Colombia after a 7.4 magnitude earthquake shook towns and cities on Monday, the 10th of August, causing nearly 2,000 buildings to collapse and injuring nearly 3,000 people. It was the strongest earthquake to strike Colombia in 100 years and came only weeks after two earthquakes shattered Venezuela in June. Updates were provided to Newsline by Greg Mossop, Golf Zero DUB, Emergency Communications Coordinator for IARU Region 1, and posted on the Region 1 website. Members of the Colombian Amateur Radio League activated in support of the Colombia Red Cross. Carlos Alberto Santa Maria Gonzalez, Charlie Oscar 2, Juliet Charlie, the IARU's Region 2 Emergency Coordinator, said that Faber Mosquera, KHK6F, the league's emergency coordinator, was coordinating operations with the National Disaster Risk Management System. Faber Mosquera also joined the Urban Search and Rescue Unit of the Colombian Red Cross, which was headed to the city of Cali. IARU Region 2 asked CAMS to monitor league frequencies on 80, 40, 20, 17 and 15 metres, as well as 2 metres simplex, and to keep those frequencies clear of transmissions. In Risaralda, the radio amateurs from the Coffee Axis Amateur Radio Association, HK6REC, made their repeaters and other resources available to support the hard-hit city of Pureira. Association President Nahir Rios, HK6JSP, was directing his volunteer radio operators to assist where needed. There had been assistance from the LRM, the Liga Radio Mahisalis, HK6RM, as early as Monday evening, following the quake. The group added their EchoLink system to the national frequency to provide more communication resources. This is Graham Kemp, VK4BB.
4: On the morning of our newscast production, Region 2 reported great progress. The proactive and sustained work by hams throughout the region had already made a difference, providing repeater access to the fire department after the collapse of their digital system. Hams were also restoring power to strategically located club repeaters 3,600 meters above sea level by installing solar panels and batteries. At one site, as work continued on repeaters used by amateurs and various institutions in the Coffee Access region, the public cultural FM radio station, RAC, supplied generator power to support the effort. We will continue to watch this story for other developments. In the U.S., the founder of a wide-reaching network of GMRS repeaters based in Georgia has been charged with violating FCC regulations. We have an update from Kent Peterson, KC0DGY.
7: The FCC has taken action against the operator of a GMRS repeater network serving Georgia and Tennessee, saying his internet-linked systems violated regulations that ban the simultaneous retransmission of voice messages across numerous repeaters. The founder of the North Georgia GMRS radio network, Gary Beckstead, holds the GMRS license WQYU407. An amateur radio operator with the call sign WB4GMB, he says on his QRZ page that more than half the members of his GMRS network are also licensed hams and that its paid membership is rapidly growing. With more than 30 repeaters in the system, it is the, quote, largest GMRS network in the U.S., end quote, according to the website. FCC rules permit GMRS repeaters to be connected to other networks solely for remote control operation. According to a notice of violation on the FCC website, on February 11th of this year, agents documented the violation, confirming that UHF repeaters' internet connections were being used to carry the same messages to several repeaters for transmission over the air. The notice of violation, released on August 5th, states that such use of many linked repeaters over a wide area is not in the public interest because it monopolizes a limited spectrum resource and increases the potential for interference. The network's website, which promotes an annual membership starting at $90 a year, said that it is encouraging radio growth and education, adding, quote, "We have built a reputation of fostering our membership and guiding them towards the amateur radio community. After all, radio is radio, and it offers so much for those who choose to expand and grow their knowledge of radio communications," end quote. Bechstadt was given 20 days to respond to the FCC. This is Kent Peterson, KC0DGY.
4: If the 4 days in May event that precedes Dayton Hamvention wasn't enough for you, get ready for the 4 days in August, which leads right up to the Huntsville Hamfest in Alabama. Andy Morrison, K9 AWM, has those details.
8: The temperature is a little warmer than it was in Dayton. The venue is a bit farther south, and the format is as informal as it can be, befitting an Alabama state park. 4 days in August is coming back to Monte Sano State Park in Huntsville, opening to RVers, campers, and other visitors who are coming to town a few days before the big Hamfest and ARRL convention. The organizer of 4 days in August, Steve, KM9G, describes on his YouTube channel how the customary informality of the activities is part of its big draw. It's part campout, part POTA, part soda, a little bit of astrophotography, and lots of hands-on building under the guidance of an Elmer or two. Steve said that not every activity will take place under the trees or on a park summit. Trips are also being scheduled to the U.S. Space and Rocketry Center and the planetarium there, as well as the Signals Museum, where the group is hoping to host a soldering class. In short, there will be plenty of amateur radio rabbit holes to disappear down, but be sure to emerge in time for the Huntsville Hamfest, which opens on Saturday, the 22nd of August. To hear Steve give all the details and to learn of any updates, visit his YouTube channel, which is called Temporarily Offline. This is Andy Morrison, K9AWM.
4: Marmot Set, the satellite launched last month aboard a SpaceX rideshare mission, has received Canada's first official Oscar designation. This comes at an important time as Canada gains a higher profile in the world of satellites. John Williams, VK4JJW, tells us more.
9: Marmot Set, a CubeSat built by students and researchers at the University of Victoria's Centre for Aerospace Research in British Columbia, was launched in early July. It's now known as Canada OSCAR 128. OSCAR is an acronym for Orbiting Satellite Carrying Amateur Radio. Its mission is to study the ionosphere to gain keeper knowledge of how people's actions affect climate change. It'll take measurements using trans-ionospheric sounding. The OSCAR designation is a significant one. It comes as AMSAT Canada takes its place as an AMSAT affiliate and begins inviting members to help grow the organization. AMSAT Canada was incorporated as a non-profit in late 2023 and is the 28th affiliate of the Radio Amateur Satellite Corporation. More details can be found on its official website. 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
4: 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An advisor and mentor to many and a widely respected expert on antennas has become a silent key. We hear more about him from Paul Brown, WD9GCO.
10: Many hams who have wanted to get more out of their antennas, or simply learn more about them, no doubt turn to the words and writings of John Portune, W6NBC. The retired KNBC TV broadcast engineer, an experimenter and innovator, was always generous with his time and wisdom on the subject. John became a silent key on the 6th of July. Born in 1938, he had been a ham since 1965. The Los Angeles, California native was a frequent presence, either via Zoom or in person, at club meetings and ham expos, needing his expertise on everything from MagLoop antennas to stealth antennas that went undetected by homeowner associations. He was a prolific writer, with bylines in QST and On the Air magazine to his credit. He was also the author of a number of books, including Slot Antennas for Ham Radio, The Forgotten Antenna. Many hams turned to John for his advice on how to get on the air from homes and communities governed by homeowner associations and antenna restrictions. He was also known for hosting informal Monday morning chats on Zoom, open sessions where friends gathered to compare notes and, of course, ask questions. Or, as John wrote on his website, just fun. John was 88. This is Paul, WD9GCO.
4: The season has been a busy one for public events in southeastern Pennsylvania, and the American Red Cross found itself leaning a little more heavily on assistance from amateur radio operators. Travis Lisk, N3ILS, has those details.
11: Emergency response and emergency preparedness go hand in hand when it comes to public events, and facing a busy calendar of sports matches, celebrations, and public events throughout the region, Red Cross Southeastern Pennsylvania disaster operators reached out to even more local hams than ever. Members of the Philadelphia Amateur Radio Emergency Service were, of course, there as always, serving as partners in communication, but the Red Cross extended its call for assistance to other Aries groups. According to a recent blog on the American Red Cross website, the call for help cast an even wider net, and hams from the nearby counties of Delaware, Chester, Montgomery and Bucks answered that call. The Red Cross and the Aries teams gained additional support from the many amateurs who belong to the Red Cross Disaster Services Technology Team, led by Cliff Hotchkiss, KC3PGT. This was especially critical on the 22nd of June, when the FIFA World Cup came to the Philadelphia Stadium, and it was true for the five matches that followed in that host city. Cliff said that there were concerns that the size of the crowd at the stadium could overload and interrupt cellular communication. As the Red Cross noted in its blog, quote, their mission was simple but important: ensure reliable communications remained available if emergency responders and Red Cross teams needed them, end quote. This is Travis Lisk, N3ILS.
4: In the world of DX, listen for John, W5JON, operating as V47JA, from St. Kitts, IOTA number NA104 on the 24th through to the 31st of August. John will be using SSB and FT8 on various bands. Mike N4XTT will be active as J68TT from St. Lucius, IOTA number NA108 from the 15th through the 21st of August. Operating on 40 through 10 meters, he may also be heard on 80 meters. He plans to operate alongside J69Z at a number of POTUS sites. Henry OH3JR and Ann OH2YL will be on the air as OJ0JR and OJ0YL, respectively, from Market Reef, IOTA number EU053. From the 15th through the 22nd of August, they will be on 80 meters through 10 meters using CW, SSB, and FT8. 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Operators are using various modes on the HF bands until the 31st of August. The actual Independence Day is the 27th of August. 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We end this week's newscast by asking, and let's be honest, how often do you update the software on your computer or even your radio? Well, here's a recent update on some instruments that were installed nearly half a century ago. Kent Peterson, KC0DGY, has our final story.
7: The upload wasn't simple. The update had to travel 13 billion miles through deep space. When it reached its destination at NASA's Voyager 2, it went to work, deactivating some of the probe's higher-powered scientific instruments and substituting methods that consume less power. NASA said in a statement that conserving power means Voyager 2's instruments can continue operating for another year, if not longer. The probe has been on the job since its launch in 1977. NASA estimates Voyager 2 and its twin Voyager 1 now have about two-thirds of their original reserves of power, which is drawn from radioisotope thermoelectric generators. The software update mission, which NASA calls the Big Bang, isn't quite over yet. Voyager 1 is up next, and it's even farther away from Earth. In fact, in November, it will have traveled the distance of one light day. That means the update will need to travel 16 billion miles, or 26 billion kilometers. And hopefully, it won't need on-site tech support. This is Kent Peterson, KC0DGY.
4: 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For now, with Karen Eve Murray, KD2GUT at the news desk in New York and our news team worldwide, I'm Stephen Kinford, N8WB in Wadsworth, Ohio, saying 73. As always, we thank you for listening. Amateur Radio Newsline is copyright 2026. Amateur Radio Newsline retains ownership of its material even when retransmitted elsewhere. All rights are reserved.

0: the Nights. He's had a bit of a hiatus, 6 years. And back with that new album, Ride Lonesome in the Nights, the fifth studio album, which will be released the 18th of September. Well, I'm looking at John Grant, If I Dare, Tribe Called Quest on the way.
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good old favourite there, Lush and Single Girl, 1996, from the album Love Life, which was their final studio album. It is Radio Caroline, present and correct right here, Monday nights with the...

Pixies, back to 1988, the album Surfer Rosa, that debut studio album, and the seventh track on it as well. And, well, Black Francis wrote that after scuba diving. Diving, not driving. Maybe he was. It was a trip in the Caribbean, or the Caribbean, where a tiny fish chased him, and hence the track was written. Before that, Lush, Single Girl here at Radio Caroline. It's always nice to get those old Radio Caroline favourites on, like this from...

what a week. Can't believe this time last week. We're in the studio, Rob Ashard and myself and Andrew, wrapping up the annual fundraiser 2026. And after we played the number one from the Rolling Stones, Give Me Shelter, just in case you missed it, we sort of had a good old look through the Caroline system there, played a few favourites, and Rob wanted Alan Parsons, so we had a look through and played I, Robot. So I thought from the same album, play that track there, which is The Voice. And Eric Wolfson sang on many of the project tracks, The Voice, and also guest vocalist Jackie Witheron, looks like anyway, also on that album. Right, okay, time for, I think, looking at the big clock here in the studio, looks to be maybe two, maybe one. I'm playing a 4 minute track from the Rolling Stones album Foreign Tongues. I thought I'd play one that I don't think I have heard yet. This is called You Know I'm Good. This is in the back end of the album, so it's either going to be or it's going to be amazing. Bad so far. Rolling Stones here at Caroline.

There it is, the final track on this Music Extravaganza Side 2 there from the Rolling Stones album Foreign Tongues. And you know I'm no good. That's sort of four tracks from the end. I think I'm going to work to the end of the album and see how they fare. Ronnie Wood and his band performing this Friday. It's all happening on Friday, isn't it? At the O2 Kentish Town Forum with Imelda May supporting and the Rolling Stones promising a whole bunch of gigs in London at a residency, TBC. So if you're a big Rolling Stones fan and want to see them again, they will sound brilliant, won't they? Then look out for those dates pretty soon. Right up next is the Caroline Top 15 from earlier on today. Andre Van Oor's back here doing that. And I'll be back pretty soon. Just watch this space. Good night. Keep it Caroline.

Durham City. I'm an assessor of student police officers, he writes. Having spent 30 years on the streets for Durham Constabulary, I work mostly from home and listen to Top 15s every morning with my beautiful wife of 40 years, Frances. Our three children have left home.

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0: Rock in This Pocket, Song of David.
1: Not to be confused with Pocket Rocket.
0: Yeah. And that's the opening track of what? I'm not prepared.
1: Suzanne Vega.
0: It's Suzanne Vega's. Oh, it's the 99.9 Fahrenheit degree album. I think that's how you say it. Instead of degrees Fahrenheit. This is World According to Clay and Rachie.
1: Hey, everyone.
0: Today is Monday, August 17th, 2026. And we're listening to Suzanne Vega's 99.9 Fahrenheit degree album. In honor of the weather report the other day saying it was going to be 99 degrees on Monday.
1: 97, close enough.
0: Yep, we made 97. But close enough, like she said.
1: Well, the heat index is 110.
0: Yeah.
1: So I think we outdid ourselves.
0: And we went to the mailbox just before the show. In fact, so close to just before the show that we were a little worried about making it back in time to push the button and squeeze the wheeze. Seems like you should squeeze the wheeze first and then push the button.
1: I want to squeeze the wheeze. What's the wheeze? Can I squeeze it?
0: Yeah. It's buried. It's in the pile.
1: What's the... Oh.
0: It's squeaky.
1: The bike bell.
0: Squeaky. Well.
1: Is that what you're talking about?
0: There's this. I can probably squeeze that.
1: Where's that kazoo when you need it? Oh.
0: That's not the wheeze, though. The wheeze is the squeaky toy.
1: Ah.
0: That's actually in the basket of doggy toys. And I lost a glove just now on the floor. Anyway. I could probably pick it up with my toes, except I'm wearing socks.
1: Don't do that. You give yourself a cramp.
0: Yeah.
1: At least that would.
0: Yeah. Anyway, we'll slide over to the IRC really quick.
1: Well, this album was also... Did you say it was Brian who suggested it?
0: I don't think I mentioned Brian, but yes, it was Brian's suggestion in honor of the weather report. We're not playing any weather report tonight. But we are honoring the weather report. Joan says, yes, that's how you say the album title. That's what she sings in the title track. Oh, okay. I'm unfamiliar with the album, so I haven't heard that yet. I've just sampled through it to set levels. So I'll be listening to this album for the first time, along with a lot of you out there in listening land. I'd say radio land, but it's really not radio in a lot of cases. Although with all the Wi-Fi being used, it is radio. And we're also going to play Wet, Wet, Wet. I never heard of Wet, Wet, Wet until yesterday.
1: I was going to make a joke and say Suzanne Cheese is being played. Oh, wait, that's Bega.
0: Yeah. I never heard of Wet, Wet, Wet until yesterday when it got mentioned for some reason. I don't remember.
1: It got mentioned because Clay was cleaning the cat box. Try saying that 20 times fast.
0: Oh, and I said,
1: and
0: he said, wet, wet, wet.
1: And I said, good band. And he's like, what?
0: Huh?
1: I'm like, you've never heard of Wet, Wet, Wet? And he's like, nope. No. And I'm like, oh my God, you're missing out. So I don't know how I know of it and he doesn't. So, oh, gross.
0: Well, I retrieve my glove and it's covered in dog hair.
1: Thanks, Sky. Panty dog.
0: Back on the floor it goes. Well, actually in a box. But it's like, okay, I have to deal with that later. Not going to get dog hair. Thanks, Sky. Yes, you're a good dog. She's looking at me. Anyway, we're playing what's greatest hits,
1: which is really known as best of.
0: It says the best of, but they have this is 2004. In 2007 they have one that's called the best of.
1: I don't know, see, I got confused because sometimes I think Amazon Music and Spotify seem to name things differently for some reason,
0: right?
1: But I'm pretty sure it's the greatest hits that I found the link for.
0: Yeah,
1: because I posted, the song's matched up.
0: I posted the link to Greatest Hits in IRC before the show.
1: Yeah, the songs matched up to right, that the track songs match listing. Up. So
0: that's one I'll post when it comes time to play it.
1: But yeah, when you go to Amazon Music, which is where I got it from, that's
0: right.
1: What it said for the title.
0: Yep. And then after that, the script, brand new 2026 release. Woo-hoo. It's called The User's Guide to Being Human.
1: One of my favorite bands, so probably a lot of people won't like them, but I think they're really cool, and I think they're versatile kind of music.
0: I like the samples that I heard from it.
1: So they're not essentially raunchy music, like everybody likes to say. Thank you, Kurt.
0: Or I thought you were going to say...
1: Travis?
0: Travis, yeah.
1: Yeah. Kurt or Travis.
0: Travis isn't here. And neither is Kurt. Kurt's probably working.
1: I just see Kurt right here.
0: Oh, he is?
1: Yeah. Hey, Kurt.
0: Oh, Meister Dillo.
1: Oh, God. Says, what's the temperature in Texas right now? Do I even want to know?
0: 103 feels like 104.
1: Oh, there it is. Right in front of my face.
0: Yep. Oh, John says air quality index equals 39, which is considered good. I think the lower the number, the better.
1: Wait, what?
0: Air quality index, AQI.
1: What's that?
0: Yeah.
1: Well, do we even have that here?
0: when there's smoke, our air quality index is probably really good right now. Unless we have fires and there's a lot of smoke, then it goes into the
1: pooper. That's the one thing I hate about living out here is that people have no respect. They burn leaves and just expect, on the nicer days when you can leave your door open, you get the stench of the burning leaves filling your house.
0: And hopefully they're not burning tires. Dillo says, we be bacon. Waves at Clan Rachie.
1: I hope you have some good air conditioning at the store and at home.
0: Yeah. Yeah, I think at the store. Maybe not at home, but at the store, I think he does.
1: Maybe get an air conditioning unit for that little scooter that you drive to.
0: Yeah. Yeah, that's air conditioned. I made a comment about the UPS truck being air-conditioned the other day. And Rachie says, but the door is open. I said, that's the air-conditioning.
1: Wait, what?
0: The UPS truck. You know how they drive around with the doors open?
1: Oh, yeah. Yeah, I didn't quite get the joke.
0: Yeah.
1: I'm a little slow. I'm going to put that down to sleep deprivation.
0: Yeah.
1: I'm about 10 million hours behind on sleep.
0: Yes, we got to figure out what to do about your sleep. Joan says, I just love hearing you two bantering in high-fidelity stereo. She had things in mono when the show started and the channel check played. And the out-of-phase was almost non-existent, which theoretically should be non-existent if the levels are perfect. You won't hear anything in mono for out-of-phase because they're out-of-phase. And they cancel each other out. A perfect banter cast, she says. Yes, AQI zero is best. Low number's good, high number's bad. That's what I thought.
1: Yeah, Joan mentioned UPS, oops.
0: Yeah.
1: An odd name for a parcel delivery service. When I first came to America, I was like, USPS, UPS. What's the difference?
0: One letter.
1: Oh, wait, they're two different companies. What the hell?
0: Yeah, there's a big difference. Yep. And Dillo says, part of my job is working in a big fridge. Stay plenty cool at the store.
1: Oh, I did too for a little while when I was working at the grocery store. But I used to get sick a lot because I was always cold.
0: Yeah.
1: And people would give their bugs to me by coming up to me and asking me for a product and then potentially coughing or sneezing on me.
0: Yeah, of course. They don't cover their mouths and they cough all over you.
1: And then I had to miss work and I was the bad guy because I wasn't showing up to work.
0: Yeah. Dillo has central air at home, so no worries. Need to get some AC for the scooter, though. Didn't you read that?
1: Yeah. No, I didn't read that.
0: You said something about the scooter.
1: I said he needed to carry an air conditioning unit with him on his back or something.
0: Yeah.
1: I wonder if someone could make, backpack air conditionings. Air conditionings? Wow.
0: Yeah.
1: It's just year 3000 kind of thing where you have this big bubble that goes over the top of you and keeps you nice and cool.
0: Yeah, it's called a spacesuit.
1: Yeah.
0: Those are air conditioned and heated. which is a form of air conditioning.
1: Joni. Yep. You would be Joni in Australia there, Joan.
0: Dilla says they do make air conditioning jackets. So there you go.
1: Really? Yeah. News to me.
0: Would clay be clay?
1: Clay.
0: Clay. Anyway. Enough of the IRC. That's silly.
1: It's funny I said Joni in Australian, and I reminded myself of Sean. VK3KK. Yeah.
0: I think Sean calls her Joni. Doesn't
1: yeah,
0: he?
1: I think he does.
0: Yeah. Back to the music. I was going to read a little bit about the album. We don't have a lot of wiggle room, so I don't...
1: Oh, is that because you're playing the whole 19 tracks of...
0: Because we're playing the whole 19 tracks of the best of. I didn't see any duplicates.
1: Yeah.
0: If I noticed duplicates in there, I'll
1: I probably would have cut
0: eliminate.
1: That down a little bit, but whatever.
0: Right. I don't know what to crop down. I don't know the music, so... Somewhere here...
1: I would have taken the easy route and just dumped off the last 7 and made it a 12-track album and be done with it.
0: Yeah. There it is. 99.9 F little degree circle. F degree. 99.9 Fahrenheit degrees, plural, is the 4th studio album by American singer-songwriter Suzanne Vega. Released on the 7th of September, 1992. So that's a while back. By A&M Records.
1: Oh my God, I was 12.
0: Yeah. The album marked a departure for Vega as she embraced a more electronic experimental sound. I like electronic experimental sounds. It peaked at number 86 on the U.S. Billboard 200 and was Vega's 4th top 20 album on the U.K. albums chart. So it did better in the U.K. The single, Blood Makes Noise, reached number 1 on the Billboard Modern Tracks chart. Nice. 99.9 Fahrenheit degrees. Was the first of 2 of Vega's albums to be produced by Michael Froom, whom she later married. Oh, she married the guy. Wow. And it goes on, but I posted the link. I think I posted the link. And if I didn't, I'll make sure to do that. No, I didn't. I posted it before the show started. Blah, blah, blah, blah. Let's get on with the music. Oh, and this is the one that was just mentioned. This is the hit single, Blood Makes Noise.

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Fall in love with a bright idea and the way the world is revealed to you. Fat man and dancing girl, and most of the show is concealed from view. Monkey in the middle, keep singing that tune.

I stand in a white flat land, no shadow or shade of a doubt, where the megaphone man met the girl with her hand that's covering most of her mouth. Does she tell the truth? Does she hide the lie? Does she say it so no one can know?

Song of Sand. Last track of the album. The 37-minute album. There is a bonus track, however, though. Let's read over the tracks first. We started off with Rock in This Pocket, Song of David. And that was when we launched the show, but then we yakked for a little bit. And we picked it up with Blood Makes Noise in Liverpool, 99.9 Fahrenheit degrees, Blood Sings, Fat Man and Dancing Girl, If You Were in My Movie, As a Child, Bad Wisdom, When Heroes Go Down, As Girls Go, and lastly, Song of Sand. Joan asked if we were going to play the bonus track. And I'm thinking, oh darn, we don't have the bonus track. I knew about it. Well, we do now. We just got our hands on it. And if all goes well, the file is going to play without problem. But first, I thought I'd mention that LJ has made an appearance. So hello, Lester. And Renee is here. And Travis is here. We mentioned Travis, but not in the IRC. Well, he's here now. And I'm sure Brian is here. Oh, Fool on Hill is also here, making comments about some of the chatter going on in the IRC, which we're not going to comment on. And there was something in the IRC I was going to mention that I can't remember. So we'll just have to mention it later if I think of it. In the meanwhile, we're going to go back to the album. And we're going to play the bonus track. It's on the Europe and Japan versions of the album. It's called Private Goes Public. And with any luck, the Lovell won't be out of this world.